0: Balls.
1: Economic growth is the number one mission of this government.
0: Stamp duty disaster, and it is a disaster. Rachel Reeves' tax raid on home buyers is backfiring, and now the Treasury is losing money. Who would have thought, eh? If you're watching, Chancellor, listen up, because I'll give you an economics lesson from America.
2: Our

0: definitive proof of extraterrestrial life, can you?
1: No, but I mean, they are. I mean, some of these reports that these are objects which have been going at stupid speeds, splitting in two, accelerating up, down, left, and right, which, you know, defies the. Look at that. Did you see that? Actually, this is real. I believe it.
2: I'm not convinced at all.
1: Come on.
2: You know, if you actually look at the National UFO Research Center, they claim that 92% of all UFO sightings happen in North America, 4% in Canada. So essentially, the entirety of UFO sightings happen within a very particular hemisphere. So what does that mean, that aliens don't like visiting other lands? The reality is people in the United States, Canada, UK are conditioned to look for these kinds of things. And I think the whole thing is essentially just blown way out of proportion.
1: But Charlie Rowley, apparently back in the Egyptian days, with the pharaohs and so on, there were hieroglyphics of saucers engraved onto the walls of pyramids and so on. They were praising and lauding gods of fire in the sky. I mean, what do you make of that? Help me out here, Charlie.
3: I'm totally with you on this one, Ben.
0: I don't think Charlie's
3: I'm fully qualified on this matter. I think you're fine. I'm with you. Look, the universe is far too big for us to even comprehend what lies out there. But we don't need to look too far, Ben, chums out there. They live among us. They really do. In fact, I think there's one sitting next to me in the studio now, the former Benjamin Butterworth. Some of the things he comes out with, that is extraterrestrial. It really is. I've no doubt that there is life out there, or even in here.
1: Benjamin Butterworth has been called a lizard once or twice in his time.
4: That's true. I mean, look, I've seen one or two people in my local leisure centre that look like E.T., but I'm still not quite convinced of alien life.
3: Bring my mother out.
4: I mean, look, on the one hand, I absolutely believe that what we would call aliens exist, i.e. it's extremely likely that there is some form of life somewhere else in the universe. But the idea that they pop down, you know, near your local Walmart at 8 p.m. and look exactly like something Steven Spielberg would have depicted, I think is pretty implausible. It's quite convenient that the people who see these things have profound beliefs in them before, and that they all look exactly like you'd expect them to look. So I don't think what we've got here is evidence.
1: Yeah, somebody, go on, Connie.
0: I think you can find them anywhere, they'd be in the Green Party. I think that's exactly friendly to
1: There was a comment here, I'm trying to find it. It was from a lady who wrote in last time telling me about her own experience on the Yorkshire Moors. I can't find it, it's gone, because your say is going so mad. This is one topic that really sort of sparks the imagination of our viewers and listeners. I can't find it, I'm sorry to that lady. Yeah, interesting, there's going to be more files dropping imminently. I'm hoping to do some sort of film, a road trip to Area 51 for GB News viewers, because as I said, there's so much interest in it. I am of the mind of JD Vance, Connor, who said, the Vice President, who said he believes in aliens, he thinks they're real, but he thinks they're interdimensional demons.
0: Demons.
1: Do you believe in demons?
0: Yes. Yeah. But I think if you believe in God, you have to believe in demons.
1: Yeah, you need a polarity.
0: I agree, absolutely, yeah.
1: So why don't you believe in aliens then, if you believe in demons?
0: But why? I don't think demons are aliens, are they? Well, this is how we get around in circles. Here we are now. What is that exactly? I would be very intrigued to see you go to Area 51, though, and decipher for yourself if you find these demons lingering around the gates of...
1: I've seen a few demons on the streets of DC, let me tell you. And they're mostly Democrats. Only joking. Joan who wrote this message. Joan Evans, good morning to you, Joan. You said, Ben, you kindly read out my email about witnessing a UFO with my friend on the Yorkshire Moors. That was a few weeks ago, I think. There's no doubting, says Joan, what we saw with our own eyes. The silence, the incomprehensible speed, the complete lack of air disturbance. The only explanation is use of gravity. We are learning to do it now too. Slinging off the moon, for instance. No matter how scary it is real. Joan, thank you for that. Appreciate it. And somebody else has said, Connor, that chap on your panel says he's religious, so therefore he believes in God. I think that's you, Connor.
0: That's me.
1: He says there's no definitive proof of aliens. Well, there's no definitive proof of God.
0: Well. I'll leave that one to himself.
1: I guess with that, my response would be it's kind of a knowing. It's a knowing, yeah. the your own divinity, the power of God.
0: Yeah, exactly. It's the same thing. I mean, the belief system, yeah, and what you believe in and whether you exactly the two are true. But yeah, I appreciate his point that if you don't believe in the Bible, then, you know, why would you believe in aliens, etc.?
1: Yeah, great stuff. Okay, thank you, viewers and listeners, for all your comments. There's loads coming in. I can't get through them all, unfortunately. Bobby said, UFOs are just unidentified. Alien life does exist, but not how you think. It could be bacterial cell in another galaxy, but a billion years from now,

0: as we're walking out, and I say, put that back. But it's now becoming more prevalent in the UK, Charlie.
1: Well, I look forward to that tenor in the post, Ben, for being here this evening and providing such quality service. We already have in the UK a service charge that's put, if you're at a restaurant, for example, a service charge is already added to the bill. You can ask for that to be taken off, but that is incredibly un-British to ask to take something off.
0: Or, it's embarrassing.
1: You know, it's embarrassing, even if you've had a terrible service. Us Brits tend to just sort of smile a little and say, oh, thank you. Yes, everything's going terribly well, and you just want to get out of there. You don't want to confront the issue, where I think in the American culture it's a lot more upfronting, and it's a lot more upfront. And if you want to tip more, then you do to show that appreciation. But the one thing that is really grinding my gears, Ben, is that I think earlier this week, a pint of lager in pubs tipped, coined the phrase, £10. £10 a pint. That is an extortionate amount of money just for one pint. And yet you have people. No, it was a news story earlier on in the week that some in London, central London, there are pints of lager going for a tenner. You could have taken that tip and bought me a pint. But what happens, apart from just the price of the pint being that expensive, you will just get people who I know work incredibly hard behind bars, but there is an expectation now to tip for somebody just pouring you a drink. That's not really a service, in my view. It's not good customer service. And so I don't tip that, I'm afraid. So there you go.
0: OK. Benjamin, who do you tip, if anybody? Taxi drivers, coffee shop workers?
2: Do you know, actually, once in a, sometimes, like if I had a great chat with a taxi driver and it's on one of the booking apps, I would gladly tip. You know, that's as you were saying. I really like tipping when they've done a great job. It makes me feel good. They've earned it. It feels like a fair situation. But besides that, I really hate it. I was actually, when I was in Cuba the other week, there was an American who was saying that.
0: Yeah.
2: He was explaining that in the US, it's normal that they get like a few pounds an hour, a few dollars an hour, and so they literally can't live off their salary, and so the tip is essential, and that's why they did so bad during COVID. But besides that, I hate it.
0: Okay. Thank you, Benjamin. Also, I wish the tips go to the staff as well, not the owners, anyway. More coming up in the next hour on The Late Show Live, including this.
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5: Hi there, welcome to the latest update from the Met Office for GB News. 30 Celsius today, and believe it or not, today is the coolest day of the bank holiday weekend. Some patchy cloud first thing, but increasingly sunny and increasingly hot. Perhaps the odd shower during the next few hours across East Anglia in the southeast as this area of cloud moves out of the way. And there's still some showers tickling parts of the northwest of Scotland through the day, generally light and fleeting. Cloudier for Northern Ireland, Scotland and Northern England. Temperatures not particularly exceptional here, high teens, low 20s, but come further south. And those temperatures are rocketing. We're looking at widely low to mid 20s and high 20s, up to 30 Celsius towards East Anglia and the southeast. High UV, make sure you are bearing that in mind if you're spending time outdoors. But for Scotland, the cloud cover fairly continuous into the afternoon, breaking up a little by evening, showers tending to fade. And for many parts of the UK, yeah, it's cooler and cloudier in the north, but it's a fine start to the long weekend for the vast majority, settled with high pressure in charge. And despite some high-level cloud across central parts of the UK, plenty of bright skies to end the afternoon and go into the evening. Clear spells then continue overnight. We will see a weak weather front bring some showery rain once again into the northwest of Scotland and thicker cloud overnight for Northern Ireland as well as Scotland. Highly variable temperatures overnight, some cool spots where we've got shelter from the breeze, but yeah, in some places, like London for example, temperatures staying up at 18 or 19 Celsius. So head start on Sunday as far as the temperatures are concerned, and widespread sunny skies, certainly a sunnier morning compared with this morning. England and Wales, southern Scotland, blue skies and temperatures really rising quickly. We're looking at high 20s widely, up to 32 Celsius in the south, always cloudier and cooler the north of Scotland.
4: Today, clouds overhead, total zen within. 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
0: Hello, good morning. Happy Saturday to you. Live from Washington, this is GB News with the story shaping Britain and America. And breaking tonight, CBS News reports the Trump administration is reporting that the United States is preparing for more military strikes against Iran. Also breaking tonight, GB News can exclusively reveal that Britain is at risk of losing its air bases in Cyprus, despite Defence Secretary John Healey previously saying this.
29: We've got more fast jets in Cyprus than any other nation, and we're playing a big part in helping defend this part of the world.
0: Elsewhere, a tragic exit. Tulsi Gabbard resigns from America's top national intelligence job, saying she cannot in good conscience leave her husband to fight a rare form of bone cancer alone. And Taiwan's shocker. President Trump halts a $14 billion weapons deal for Taiwan as China ramps up military threats around the island.
30: Taiwan does not want to see a fight for independence, because that would be a very strong confrontation.
0: The truth revealed, or has it been? Hundreds of UFO files are released as an American intelligence officer admits seeing unexplained green orbs, discs and fireballs.
6: Economic growth is the number one mission of this government.
0: Stamp duty disaster. Rachel Reeves' tax raid on home buyers is now backfiring, and now the Treasury is losing money. If you're watching, Chancellor, listen up, because I'll give you an economics lesson straight from America.
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1: Hi there, welcome to the latest update from the Met Office for GB News. 30 Celsius today, and believe it or not, today is the coolest day of the bank holiday weekend. Some patchy cloud first thing, but increasingly sunny and increasingly hot. Perhaps the odd shower during the next few hours across East Anglia in the southeast as this area of cloud moves out of the way. And there's still some showers tickling parts of the northwest of Scotland through the day, generally light and fleeting. Cloudier for Northern Ireland, Scotland and Northern England. Temperatures not particularly exceptional here, high teens, low 20s, but come further south. And those temperatures are rocketing. We're looking at widely low to mid 20s and high 20s, up to 30 Celsius towards East Anglia and the southeast. High UV, make sure you are bearing that in mind if you're spending time outdoors. But for Scotland, the cloud cover fairly continuous into the afternoon, breaking up a little by evening, showers tending to fade. And for many parts of the UK, yeah, it's cooler and cloudier in the north, but it's a fine start to the long weekend for the vast majority. Settled with high pressure in charge, and despite some high-level cloud across central parts of the UK, plenty of bright skies to end the afternoon and go into the evening. Clear spells then continue overnight. We will see a weak weather front bring some showery rain once again into the northwest of Scotland and thicker cloud overnight for Northern Ireland as well as Scotland. Highly variable temperatures overnight, some cool spots where we've got shelter from the breeze, but yeah, in some places, like London for example, temperatures staying up at 18 or 19 Celsius. So head start on Sunday as far as the temperatures are concerned, and widespread sunny skies, certainly a sunnier morning compared with this morning. England and Wales, southern Scotland, blue skies and temperatures really rising quickly. We're looking at high 20s widely, up to 32 Celsius in the south, always cloudier and cooler the north of Scotland.
0: Today, clouds overhead, total zen within. 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
17: Indeed, 9 o'clock. I'm Alex Armstrong, standing in for the brilliant Patrick Christie. He's having a well-earned day off. Very clever to have a day off like today, isn't it, Patrick? Anyway, coming up on the show.
38: I love our country. And one of the things about our country is good manners. Not very British. Right.
17: Well, she's had a right mare there, hasn't she, the Chancellor? Is heckling really un-British, or can the left just not handle the reality? Also,
39: migration has come down. The last government lost control. It was nearly 1 million. It's down to about a fifth of that.
17: Well, net migration is down, but over 200,000 British people left the country and over 800,000 people from outside the EU came in. Is this a victory? Yes? Boo? Yeah. Yeah. Well, Labour might think it is. And... yeah, mental scenes in a council chamber there. Labour councillors also in Kent think singing the national anthem before council meetings start is embarrassing. Is it embarrassing to sing the national anthem? No, of course it's not. We play it here every morning. Is local politics just becoming a little bit of a joke? Plus...

Yes, it's a scorcher. Brits always finding clever ways to cool down. But while we bask in this beautiful Mediterranean weather, climate fanatics are putting out maps that make it look like Britain has been hit by a nuclear weapon. Have they lost their minds?

He's that so far, Andy, and has even made it to number 10 yet. He's in competition with Keir Starmer already. And on my panel tonight, we have former Conservative MP Anna Firth making her second debut back to GB News. We'd love to see you back here, Anna. Broadcaster and commentator Christo Fufas, royalty team, royalty. And businessman and activist Adam Brooks is here. That's it. And get ready, political commentator, commentator indeed, Benjamin Butterworth is also here. Yes. Right. Yeah, but there we go. Look, on a more serious note on the show today, we will mark the 9th anniversary of the Manchester Arena bombings, as well as the murder of Lee Rigby. We'll be looking back at two horrific Islamist terrorist attacks and ask if we've learnt anything at all.

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7: I've been in Westminster for a long time, but I know that though power may be here, its effect on people's lives is across the whole of the country. 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Vox Populi, Vox Dei.
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4: It's a very lively audience this evening. Well, look, as you all know if you're at home, the UK is bracing for a record-breaking bank holiday heatwave. What do you make of that? Absolute top. So, listen, predictably, urgent amber health heat alerts have now been issued across parts of England, but that won't stop people from enjoying the weather, will it? Yeah, we're, this country's just, we're so innovative, aren't we? We'll find any way to cool down in the sun. But this is the thing, right? The Met Office says temperatures could reach, oh, get this, 33 degrees. Panic, everyone. Panic, 33 degrees. Just a normal day in Italy, isn't it? And that's by Monday. That's potentially going to be the hottest May day ever recorded in the UK. So you've got amber alerts covering the Midlands, London, Eastern England, Southeast England, health officials warning of increased risk for older people and vulnerable groups. And we've got a picture, hopefully, we'll bring you shortly as well, of maps across Britain. Have you all seen these? Where Britain is turned black. They've literally coloured the country black because it's a nuclear, it's like a nuclear holocaust level. They've gone nuts, these climate fanatics, Anna.
18: I just think it's nanny statism. I just can't stand it when the government starts telling me to do the absolute, you know, obvious. You know, to you can't, aren't we incapable of using our common sense? You know, if it's hot and you go outside, then I put a hat on, put some suntan cream on. If it's way too hot, come back inside. You know, don't put your baby out in the sun for hours on end. You know, why do we need the government to tell us these things? We don't. And secondly, they should not be spending our money telling us the blindingly obvious.
4: Greta Thunberg, has she been on the phone to you at all? she what she said today? Is she unhappy? Is she upset? Do you think it's all the oil and gas that's caused all this? Is that what it is, Benjamin?
6: I've not been in her boat, so no, we haven't been talking. I just got back from a rare foreign trip. I was in Somaliland, and I couldn't quite believe that London is hotter than the Horn of Africa. So this is quite odd. Look, everyone likes nice hot weather, but we have to be realistic that all of the hottest years in the last century were in the last 10 years. We're about to have the hottest May on record. Sea levels are rising, and this is a real danger. Unbelievably naive to pretend that this isn't a problem. And by the way, some of the first countries that will go underwater are Commonwealth nations in the Pacific Ocean, so that's why it's so good the King cares about this. And so I think we need to be more serious. Right. You know, 1,500 people died from heat waves last year in this country, and they need the help
19: more
6: from the government.
19: More people die from the cold, Benjamin.
18: Absolutely.
19: Look, I think you said about we're unbelievably naive. I think you've got to be unbelievably naive to believe the funded, heavily funded scientists and organisations that push this climate fear throughout the world. It's like climate porn, you know. And we're meant to all think, oh no, we're all going to burn and melt to death in 50 years. We must pay more taxes, that'll save it. We must be more controlled by our governments. It's funny how a lot of this climate fear has gone since Donald Trump has got into power, because the USAID stopped the funding, didn't he? Stopped the funding to a lot of these organisations. And suddenly, we're not seeing so much climate fear out there. Mm. And it just so happens that a lot of these weather stations, where they collect the data, it's been proven that they've been corrupted. They're inconsistent.
4: Well, they take them at airports. Yeah. Really, really hot locations, funnily.
19: I remember.
20: The airports, they charge us to drop people off there, by the way, because of their emissions.
19: I remember days like this when I was young.
4: Yeah, of course.
19: Okay, we get hot days, but it's funny. When it's red hot, it's climate change. When it's cold for this time of year, the lefties and that just say, oh, it's weather. Yeah. Mm. So they've got to make up their mind. This whole climate change thing, they can't lose. It used to be global warming. Mm. And then when we proved that it wasn't particularly getting that warm, they changed it to climate change.
20: Mm. Can I just say one thing very, very quickly? Look, I just think, I don't know whether it's climate change, I don't care. I'm just sick of being told we're going to die constantly.
4: It's
20: constant.
4: Right, I'm going to leave it there. Look, coming up in the next hour, it's been 9 years since the Manchester Arena bombing and, of course, 13 years since the death of Lee Rigby. We'll bring that to you next.
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22: Good evening. This is your GB News weather forecast from the Met Office. And, well, it seems like no one's told the weather it's a bank holiday, because there will be plenty of fine, sunny and hot weather to come through the next few days. There is currently a frontal system out to the west of us, and this is pushing its way eastwards. So there will be some rain through the rest of today and overnight, mainly across Scotland, parts of Northern Ireland. But even further south, across England and Wales, a bit of rain will be pushing its way eastwards. But things will then turn drier. Lots of dry weather through the early hours of tomorrow morning for most places. And even though there will be some breaks in the cloud, temperatures not dropping a huge amount, so most places staying in double digits. A relatively warm start to the day for most of us tomorrow morning. That being said, there will be a bit of rain across the eastern parts of England, that front taking a little while to clear through, and a few spots of rain perhaps over parts of Wales, but otherwise it's dry. Lots of sunshine for England and Wales, and similar across Northern Ireland, particularly towards the east, sunnier skies here. Meanwhile, a bit of a northwest-southeast split across Scotland first thing tomorrow. Cloudier towards the northwest, a few spots of rain, brighter skies towards the south and east. But through the day, we are going to see lots of sunshine across many areas, even towards the northwest. Yes, there will be some cloud and some rain, but there should be some sunshine breaking through. And for most in Scotland and Northern Ireland, it's going to be a brighter day than today. Across England and Wales, lots of sunshine and temperatures for many will be a touch higher than today, a greater chance of getting into those low 30s Celsius. After perhaps a bit of a chilly night to come for some of us through Saturday night into Sunday, and watch out for a bit of fog first thing on Sunday morning in the east. Otherwise, it's looking like another fine, sunny and hot day for many, but again, a bit of cloud and a bit of rain towards the northwest. The sunshine, the hot weather continues through the bank holiday. In fact, Monday looks set to be the hottest day of this spell. Bye-bye.
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4: Yes, welcome everybody. It's Patrick Christmas tonight with a lovely, very vibrant live audience on this beautiful Friday evening. It is, of course, 10 o'clock. I'm Alex Armstrong, standing in for Patrick on the show tonight.
29: I love our country, and one of the things about our country is good manners. Not very British. Right.
4: Yes, the Chancellor had a little bit of a mare, didn't she? Is heckling really un-British, or can the left just not handle the reality of it all? Also,
30: migration has come down. The last government lost control. It was nearly 1 million. It's down to about a fifth of that.
4: Yeah, net migration is down, but over 200,000 British people have left the country and over 800,000 people have come in. Is this really the victory Labour think it is? Plus... Oh, we're such an innovative country, aren't we? We really are. You know, we'll find a way to cool down in any weather, won't we? As we're all basking in this beautiful Mediterranean weather, climate change fanatics are putting up maps that make it look like a nuke has hit Britain. Have they lost their minds? Also...
31: How dare you? You have stolen my dreams and my childhood with your empty words.
4: She's going to be having a really bad day today, isn't she? Let's face it. Of course, there's also more rows about men in women's spaces, and it looks like another U-turn for Andy Burnham on trans issues. I don't know how many that is. It's probably he's in the Olympics competition for U-turns, isn't he, with Keir Starmer? And my panel tonight, we have former Conservative MP, Anna Firth. podcaster and commentator Christo Fufas. Businessman and activist Adam Brooks. And wait for it,

0: Well, frankly, sometimes we do need to look back in anger, don't we? We really do, because this wasn't bad luck or a one-off. It's happened time and time again. All of this was the direct result of years of open borders, failed integration, and, frankly, politicians just being terrified of being called racist and therefore didn't confront radical Islam. So on this 9th anniversary, I'm asking this question tonight, and it still burns very deep in this country. When will we learn? When will we stop importing terror? And when will we put British people's lives first? And most importantly, when will those politicians wake up and confront Islamism before, again, it's too late? Let's get the thoughts of my panel. Former Conservative MP Anna Firth is here. Broadcaster and commentator Benjamin Butterworth is here. Broadcaster Christo Fufas and Adam Brooks as well. Adam, look, I'd like to start with you, if you don't mind. We have, of course, it's a somber day for British people. Mm. And we forget very often, on the same day, years apart, two very, very serious attacks took place on innocent people in this country.
1: Look, I'm saddened by the fact that we have such cowards in our political landscape. They will not even say what happened here. Andy Burnham tweeted out earlier, and I'm not having a go at Andy's empathy towards these victims and the families. I'm having a go at his words. He said that lives were lost. No lives were lost that day. They were taken, OK? These terrorists, Islamist terrorists, took the lives of those girls and those women. They did not lose them. And this is what I mean now. If we have politicians that are too scared to say this was an Islamist terrorist threat, nothing is going to change. When the two people were shot or stabbed outside the synagogue in October, Keir Starmer refused to say the word Islamist extremism or Islamist terror. They are so petrified of this group of voters that they will not call out the extreme members within their society. And this is... Look, this is a tragic day. Lee Rigby, I put a picture up of Lee Rigby earlier on my social media. Some on the left say that, you know, I'm disrespecting his family somehow. How? Mm. We have to remember these people. They were innocents, as were the young girls there. But unfortunately, this is because of politics. So we're not politicising that. It is because of our politicians that these things keep happening, because they're allowing us to import terror and absolute monsters and people that do not want us to live the way that we live. And that is the end of the day. That is it.
0: Yeah, I'll come to you, Anna. You were a former... former serving member of parliament. It seems to many British people, that I speak to about the risk of Islamism to this country, that that politicians have been terrified to tackle this head-on. And you've obviously worked with some of those people. What do you think?
2: I think that's true to an extent, but not fully true. Because I obviously took over from Sir David Amiss, who was himself brutally murdered by an Islamist. And so I looked into this quite a lot while I was in Parliament. And Priti Patel, when she was Home Secretary, ordered a report into Islamist attacks. And that report was reported to Parliament, William Shawcross report, while I was there. And I remember being really, really shocked, because in that report it states that 67% of Islamist attacks since 2018 and around three quarters of MI5's caseload are due to Islamist attacks. It is the biggest terror threat that we face in this country. And yet, the PREVENT programme, to which 7,000 people are referred every single year, only a tiny proportion of those are Islamists. So there's something going very, very wrong there. The programme that's put in place to try and stop this stuff is not dealing with the people who are actually doing the stuff. And of course, this is germane with David Amiss's case, because that killer, and I'd never name his name on the media, so I'm not going to give him that satisfaction, he was referred to PREVENT. He was referred to the most serious part of PREVENT. And do you know what that amounted to in 14 months that he was on the PREVENT programme? One meeting over a coffee in McDonald's. And he said, oh, I'm not a terrorist. And they said, oh, fine then, we won't worry about you, and discharged him from the programme.
0: Yeah, well, this is part of the ongoing problem, isn't it? It's just that acknowledgement this is an issue and being taken... just taking them for their word. It's absolutely bonkers. Christo.
3: The problem is, where we are now in society is that it's easier for those in charge to allow innocent people and children to die than it is to be called racist. Mm. Because being called racist is now the worst possible thing that you could possibly be called. And, you know, I mean, there's a gentleman in the audience laughing. I agree, it's laughable. Because let's remember, when it came to the Ariana Grande concert, there was a security guard that noticed the bomber and thought, that guy's acting a bit suspicious, but I'm not going to approach him because I might be called a racist. We're not going to refer the problem of Islamic extremism to prevent because we might be called racist. We're not going to investigate the grooming gangs. No. We'll allow those children to be groomed by extremists, because that's what those people were, using an ideology to target those people, those children, because we might be called racist. And that is now the altar that we're all at. And we allow innocent people to die rather than have that fear. And let me just say one more thing, and it was demonstrated today. Bev Craig, the council leader, right, Manchester, on the 9th anniversary, this is a quote from what was said today, on the 9th anniversary of that terrible day, we remember the remarkable solidarity shown by the city in refusing to give in to hatred.
0: Yeah.
3: Well, maybe we need some anger, maybe we need some hatred for those awful acts. That doesn't mean you hate people, but we need some anger to solve the problem.
0: OK, Benjamin, I've got to come to you. Should we not be looking back in anger sometimes?
4: Well, anger for the sake of it isn't helpful, because dividing people doesn't fix the problem. But that's a different point to the question of, have we learned anything? Because if the last 3 years teaches anything, then no, we haven't. Because since the attacks on October 7th against Israel, the floodgates have been opened to legitimise Islamist extremism as being trendy, to legitimise attacking and dehumanising Jewish people. But it hasn't just taken people who have extreme views who are Muslims. There are lots of useful fools who are going along and celebrating those views. And now you have a situation where it is more problematic to say that you're a Zionist than it is to say that you hate Jewish people and dehumanise them. We have got into a worse position than 10 years ago because of the trend of anti-Semitism. And Kemi Badenoch in that clip, and, you know, I would never vote Conservative, but she was absolutely right to say that these things happen because people don't say what they see, and we need to do that.
0: All right, I've got two questions in the audience.
2: You're welcome to come and have a chat with Kemi, Benjamin.
0: We've got Rob in the audience. Rob, what's your question, mate?
5: Right. As regards to Manchester situation, I applaud Benjamin for that, which shocks me that I'm going to do that, yeah? What I have to do, right? Go. What I was going to say was that we haven't learned a sausage, nothing, exactly, from what happened in Manchester. And it was exactly that Jewish situation. The atrocities that happened afterwards went from Manchester to the abuse that went on in Birmingham to Golders Green. Who failed them? I'll tell you, and you can say what you want, Keir Starmer getting up and every time backed against the Jews. Never backed them once, right? He come out a week before the election and started speaking up for them. But I want to put a point of view. We have the most pathetic Prime Minister ever in our history. We have sheep that follow him, and if people don't get it through their heads that they're going to vote and put these terrorists in business, they've got to get them out.
0: Yeah, good question.
5: They just have
0: Thank
5: to
0: you,
5: get
0: Rob.
5: Them out.
0: Yeah. Well, let me pass it. Jim's sat next to you. Jim's got a question. Let's just take them both. Jim, what have you got to say?
6: Well, the first thing to say is, Fusilier Lee Rigby, thank you for your service. May you rest in peace.
2: Yeah.
6: I don't think we learn anything, because everyone is scared of the words Islamic terrorism. Now, with Golders Green and the rest of it, it's anti-Semitism. It's not. It's Islamic terrorism. Why can't we deal with two words? One is called racism, the other one is called realism. We've got to get real. It's not racist to be real. It's not racist to tell the truth.
0: Yeah. Said. Thank you so much, Jim and Rob there. I'll pass it back to you, Benjamin. Yeah, as Rob was saying there, is it Keir Starmer's... Has he failed Jews? Is it his fault?
4: Well, look, his wife and children are Jewish, and his two kids go to synagogue every Friday. So, you know, I think to say that he doesn't understand how some Jews feel is probably not fair. But has he been clear enough? Has he been defiant? No, he hasn't. And, you know, if you listen to Jewish people, that's exactly what they say, and it would be wrong to ignore that. But I would just make... Sorry, don't know.
1: No, why wouldn't he say, when all these atrocities happen, why will he not admit that it's Islamist extremism? Why won't he do that, Benjamin? You're on the left, you support Labour. Why won't your Prime Minister or our Prime Minister call out the attackers for what they are. Why won't he do that?
4: Well, I think when it is Islamic extremism, you should obviously say that. Because
1: but
4: actually,
1: he doesn't.
4: Actually, it's an insult to the majority of Muslims who obviously don't want to be bombed or attacked themselves, right?
1: That's
4: to
1: why try we and call them extremists. You know? They're not normal Muslims. They are extremists within... Right.
4: Exactly. The other quick point I was going to make is that a lot of this is being funded by Iran and Russia, who are giving resource and training to these people that are going out and doing the atrocities. We need to tackle that. And just on your point about Prevent, which is tasked with tracking and monitoring and trying to prevent extremists across the entire country, their budget for each year, 39 million. It is absolutely nothing.
3: And so, 38 million of that's been on the far right.
4: It's no wonder that they miss things when they actually, if we were serious about that, they would have a lot more funding.
0: Brief comments from Anna, brief comments from Christopher.
2: It's £39 million wasted, in my view, if it doesn't do what it's supposed to do. And it didn't do what it was supposed to do in the case of AHA, as I call him. And therefore, let's disband it, because the problem with having a programme like that is that people relax and think, oh, well, there's something going on. We don't need to worry about it. We don't need to deal with it. There's nothing going on. The programme's rubbish. Mm. Let's save the money and spend it on the police force. And actually, when people like AHA go into school with a knife, let's do something about that. Okay. He should have been in a youth prevention scheme.
3: Okay, just really quickly, you don't solve problems unless you expose what the problem is and talk about it. And you're not racist or far right or anything if you do that. And as Benjamin said, there are many Muslims who probably will look at this with their head in their hands saying, well, hang on, why aren't we solving this problem? Because that means everyone gets banded in like that. You don't solve problems unless you actually identify them and are brave enough to talk about what that problem is.
0: All right, look, yeah, a bit of a somber stop, but I think it's really important we remember these days, because if we stop remembering them, then we will never ever do anything about it. And I know the establishment sometimes would love for us to forget about this stuff, but I'm not going to let that happen. All right, look, coming up, a UK supermarket chain is set to close 100 stores over rising costs. Is the government to blame?
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3: 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UK only. Entrance must be 18 or over. Lines close at 4 p.m. on the 26th of June. This is a network giveaway. Entries will be pooled. 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
2: 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Why has it taken so long? 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
7: Hello there. High pressure is dominating for much of Europe, but there are thunderstorms across more eastern areas of the Mediterranean, particularly across Turkey through this weekend until the early part of next week. But as we look further east towards Italy, France, Spain and Portugal, there's plenty of dry and warm weather, as well as across Madeira and towards the Canary Islands. Temperatures approaching 30 degrees here. There's plenty more sunshine to come next week as well. Bye-bye.
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8: I've been in Westminster for a long time, but I know that though power may be here, its effect on people's lives is across the whole of the country. 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
18: Hi, I'm Michelle Dubry, and my show is your opportunity to cut through all the noise and dive in headfirst to some robust debates. Ideas clash.
19: Situation,
18: no,
19: isn't it?
18: No,
19: because the failure
18: you're deliberately avoiding my point. Nothing's held back.
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18: And we do not shy away from the difficult stuff. 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
14: Good evening, it's 11 o'clock. I'm Alex Armstrong and this, of course, is Patrick Christie's Tonight's Late Edition. And breaking tonight...
15: The inquiry will act without fear or favour, identifying individual, institutional and systemic failure.
14: Right, well, that was Home Secretary Shabana Mahmood making big promises on the grooming gangs inquiry back in December. But 6 months on and the Express is leading with this. People need to explain why they did not act. Plus...
16: We promised to grow the economy, and we have. We promised to cut inflation, and we have. Yeah. And we promised to cut the cost of living, yeah. And we are.
14: Yeah, I can see you all rolling your eyes at home. That's Rachel Reeves there, the Chancellor, hailing the government's success. But the Times is splashing with this. Rewired for economic ruin as young adults are trapped in worklessness, a government review has found. Also... Yeah, do you remember that? The chaos erupting inside Marks and Spencer's in Clapham at the start of the Easter holidays. Well, as we speak, police have flooded the area with extra patrols as disorder hits South London once again. And...
17: The last contact I had was he had his hands in a tie and he had a hood on his head. He sounded really worried and said, like, whispering, they're coming for me now, they're coming for me, I've got to go, I've got to go.
14: This is all very weird, this story. It's very, very odd. Well, just days after Katie Price made headlines revealing that she fears her husband may have been kidnapped, Lee Andrews appears to be back online and following new women as the sun splashes with this. Katie's Lee and the biker babe. Not a good start.

0: racism, in my opinion, Paul, when it comes to tackling difficult issues. If it was white people committing an X amount of crimes disproportionately to other people, we would call that out for what it is as well.
1: Yeah, and there's examples of this. When Christo and I were growing up, there was a thing called the Troubles in Ireland. Mm. And even as a young lad in Hampshire, going on a school trip for a few years in the late 80s, early 90s, was kind of forbidden because it was seen as potentially dangerous for kids to go on to trips in London in case there was an attack by the IRA. Yeah. We never called it anything other than sectarian violence or you know, the IRA. We knew exactly what it was, and there were prejudices as a result. The first job I ever got that was security cleared in 1997, I was asked specifically if I had any Irish ancestry. If I had had any at that point, I would not have been given that job at all. Now, if you take that forward to 2026, that would just be seen as overkill, and it wouldn't be fair. But the point of this is, anyone who's involved in this inquiry has to first admit, before they're allowed to look at the evidence, that they believe in political Islam, that they believe in Islamic extremism. Because if they don't believe those things exist, then they're no use to the inquiry.
2: And the problem is that there are, unfortunately, it's in the interests of some commentators and some organisations to throw around the word racism when this is being responsibly discussed. And by the way, it should always be responsibly discussed. I think that if it's not responsibly discussed, that also does a disservice to it. And I think we are discussing it responsibly. But you now get certain organisations that do a lot of media monitoring, for instance, where they will see a conversation like this where it's being responsible, where we're pointing out that it's not all people of the Muslim faith, not all Pakistanis, but it is a Pakistani Muslim problem predominantly. Mm-hmm. And they will then make complaints to Ofcom, will literally try and shut down the conversation. And again, I'll go back to the point, what's so moronic about that is by shutting it down and not having it out in the open and responsibly discussed, it actually drives the very racism that they are claiming they want to get rid of.
0: And that's the reality, isn't it? And that's the thing, Benjamin, is that I think people have been taught to be afraid of calling things out for so long because of the people's race or religion?
3: I mean, Christo is right for once, because, you know, it's an insult to Muslims to think that they would not have the same level of problem that any white Christian or whatever would. But I would just also say that you say there are people that, you know, organisations that benefit from throwing around the word racism. There are also organisations, often terminally online, that benefit from being racist, from actually going a step further and saying that we should have no Muslims in the country.
2: What drives those as well.
3: In the party Restore Britain, there are prominent activists that say that Muslims should be banned from being in Parliament, for example. That stuff is racism. I think that's exploiting this problem, and we should not allow that to be a part of the debate.
2: It's not racism.
0: Well, yeah, because it's a religion, right?
2: It's an anti-Muslim sentiment.
3: Except that they're not talking about white Muslims,
0: are they? Well, you've got to make that case very clearly if you want to say it's brown people they don't want in there. There's a rise on the far right and the far right. And the real far right is everyone must be white British, blah, blah, blah, blah, blah. And I think most British people don't see life that way. I think they actually want to see a society that has people with our values and our culture and integrate into our way of life. And I think everybody can accept that. You know, having to stop people from standing or doing something because of their skin colour is unacceptable.
3: But in recent years, terminally online influential people have started to normalise that. And I think it's important that we don't allow that kind of bigotry towards people that pray to a different God to us to be normalised, because one of the consequences of that is that then the radicalisers in mosques that are saying to young Muslim boys in particular, saying that, oh, you're not part of Britain, they'd hate you, you should be fighting against them, well, that gives them ammunition.
2: Benjamin, also, and it's not fair, but it's absolutely true, those very mosques also need to be rooting out examples of extremism that they come across. And if they're not doing that, or they also need to be condemning all of this stuff. Because now a lot of Muslims might say, well, hang on, it's not fair. It's nothing to do with me. Why should I have to condemn it? Well, it isn't fair, but it's important that the rest of the world and the rest of Britain sees that they are saying, look, this isn't right, and we acknowledge it isn't right. If there was a gay terrorist going around everywhere, doing something, I don't know why...
3: Bumming,
2: why
3: not bombing.
2: But
1: But is the terrorist gay?
2: Yeah.
1: That's what I want to like.
0: What kind of terrorism is that? Like Lady Gaga on feet or something? I don't know.
2: They're throwing handbags at people furiously. No, but imagine that there was someone who was from the gay community.
3: Only you're allowed to say that.
2: Imagine there was someone from the gay community who was going out and committing acts of terror because they wanted to further gay ideology or for gay rights.
0: Yes,
2: right?
0: You call it out for what it is.
2: You call it out. I wouldn't be fair. I'd say, well, actually, it's nothing to do with me. But actually, you know what? As a big
0: and
2: old gayer, I would condemn that because it's really important.
3: And also, that did happen in the 60s and 70s. They used bomb threats to try and advance the cause.
0: Well,
3: and of course, it was widely condemned.
0: We have had gay terrorism there. Is that what you're saying?
3: Yeah.
0: Right.
3: So
0: look, there it is. I think this is the reality, right? We just need to be able to call these things out and say what we see, Mr. Chips. You know, it really is that simple, isn't it, for British people? We just want to be able to hold people accountable. And I think we would have avoided all of this Pakistani grooming gang conversation in the first place had our society, our politicians, our police, our care workers actually done their job to protect British people, particularly in cases, which I think this rape gang case is very racist against white British girls, white Christian British girls. And I think many people feel the same way. And I hope this inquiry is actually going to get to the bottom of it. All right, look, coming up, we want to talk about Andy Burnham. On the front page of the Daily Mail, they are saying Burnham plots a new tax raid on Middle England. I'll tell you what that's about. It might bother you. So we'll see that next.
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0: Even though there will be some breaks in the cloud, temperatures not dropping a huge amount, so most places staying in double digits, a relatively warm start to the day for most of us tomorrow morning. That being said, there will be a bit of rain across the eastern parts of England, that front taking a little while to clear through, and a few spots of rain perhaps over parts of Wales, but otherwise it's dry, lots of sunshine for England and Wales, and similar across Northern Ireland, particularly towards the east, sunnier skies here. Meanwhile, a bit of a northwest-southeast split across Scotland first thing tomorrow. Cloudier towards the northwest, a few spots of rain, brighter skies towards the south and east. But through the day, we are going to see lots of sunshine across many areas, even towards the northwest. Yes, there will be some cloud and some rain, but there should be some sunshine breaking through. And for most in Scotland and Northern Ireland, it's going to be a brighter day than today. Across England and Wales, lots of sunshine and temperatures for many will be a touch higher than today, a greater chance of getting into those low 30s. Celsius. After perhaps a bit of a chilly night to come for some of us through Saturday night into Sunday, and watch out for a bit of fog first thing on Sunday morning in the east. Otherwise, it's looking like another fine, sunny and hot day for many, but again, a bit of cloud and a bit of rain towards the northwest. The sunshine, the hot weather continues through the bank holiday. In fact, Monday looks set to be the hottest day of this spell. Bye-bye.
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0: challenge isn't what they see, it's what happens inside of them. Fear turns into courage, silence into boldness, confusion into clarity. And there is this connection between each other and between the people and God. Pentecost isn't about wind or fire, it's about God's presence. It's the moment when the Spirit of God comes close, no longer reserved for a few people, but given to ordinary people and to everyone. Pentecost points to a God who is alive and yet powerful, and it's an invitation for ordinary people to ask God to reveal himself to us.
1: A nice moment to pause and reflect.
2: I remember the word Pentecost, and I was trying to think what it was, and that was a beautiful explanation of it. Thank you.
1: You're stuck in traffic this morning, waiting to get to a port or whatever, then a moment's reflection's always nice.
2: Absolutely. Mind you, we are going to talk football next, because the England squad apparently has been announced. Aidan McGee will take us through that next.
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16: I've been in Westminster for a long time. But I know that though power may be here, its effect on people's lives is across the whole of the country. We may be where rules are made, but it's where they're implemented that matters. Join me, Jacob Rees-Mogg, for forthright and frank discussion on where Britain has come from, where it's going, and where it will end up. That's State of the Nation, Monday to Thursday, 8 to 9 o'clock. Vox Populi, Vox Dei.
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2: Before we move on to the sport, we have some breaking news, actually. Mark's got the latest on what's happening with the small boat crossings.
1: Yeah, we're expecting very significant numbers over these 4 days. We had almost 400 yesterday, and we've got at least three more good days to go in terms of weather. Our producer in Kent is telling us now that one small boat has made it into, we believe, into the open English Channel Sea, and it he says, is rammed. Two other boats that had come down from Belgium tried to pick up migrants on a beach in Dunkirk. Those attempts were aborted for whatever reason.
2: For the moment.
1: Yeah, for the moment, yeah.
2: But one is already left and it is rammed.
1: According to our producer.
2: Full. OK, well, we'll bring you the very latest as and when that news comes in. Right now, here's Aidan with the very latest on the World Cup team.
7: Yes, exactly. The squad was named yesterday. I don't know what you thought about how it was delivered, because there was lots of consternation around the fact that lots of players who weren't involved knew on the day before, and it caused them to, because they're feeling emotional, they told their agents, agents briefed the media, it got out on social media. We kind of knew what the squad was going to be.
1: And they told their mother
7: yesterday. It was very political, but apparently, I mean, this is what Brazil did. Brazil, their coach Carlo Ancelotti is very well known on these shores because he managed Everton, Real Madrid and Chelsea, of course. He actually went on TV and announced it live. That was the first time the players knew whether they were in or out.
2: Oh.
7: The FA's justification privately for doing it the way they did, as in phoning the players, they made the manager phone the players and deliver the news to them directly if they were not involved. Their justification was that, privately, anyway, commercially, was that it allowed them to build some social media content around it as well. It shouldn't be the priority, really, but I guess it makes them money. In terms of the standout selections, I mean, Ivan Toney, a player from the Saudi Pro League, in brilliant form, but he left the UK after Euro 2024. I don't have a problem with him as a player. He's a fantastic player, but it just seems very left-field, considering we were told for so long that the Premier League takes priority over every other player, every other selection you could possibly have. And yet, Ivan Toney's bang goals in at the Saudi Pro League. It's not as a competitive a league, but he wants players who are used to that heat, because we're going to be going into temperate conditions in the States and Mexico and Canada and so forth. And he wants someone who's in form, strikers who score goals. The other standout one, of course, was Harry Maguire. He was indeed one of those players who announced or told everybody else before the announcement was made that he wasn't in the squad. He's been involved in the last three tournaments, 67 caps as well. And you have to look at Cole Palmer as well. Cole Palmer came on and made a massive impact in the final last time. But there is no denying that Thomas Tuchel said, I want players in form. You look at his form these last three seasons. He scored 25 goals in 45 games leading up to the last tournament. So absolutely bang in form. Then his level dropped, 18 in 52 matches. This season, 10 in 33. There's been a significant drop-off. You can't ignore that. And the manager has said he's governed by data. Lots of different things feed into his, or lots of different influences that feed into his decisions. And I think we have to back him.
2: Sure. Well, we'll analyse all that a bit later
7: on
2: as well.
7: Yes, much more to say.
2: Absolutely. Let's move on to the Great British Giveaway now. Still plenty of time to grab your chance to win £76,543.21 in tax-free cash. 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
19: 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UK only. Entrance must be 18 or over. Lines close at 4 p.m. on the 26th of June. This is a network giveaway. Entries will be pooled. Please check the closing time if listening or watching on demand. Good luck.
2: Very good luck. That would make your summer, wouldn't it?
1: Holiday tax.
2: It would be. Just about pay the holiday tax, yeah. Kevin Schofield and Duncan Barks will be with us very shortly to go through the papers. First of all, though, here is the European weather forecast.
20: Ready to soak up that holiday sunshine?
21: Won't we need some cover?
20: 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All sorted.
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0: A lot of sunny and hot weather across the Med and Western Europe at the moment, especially for Spain and France. Very showery, however, with low pressure close to Greece and Turkey. Long spells of rain for Turkey. Greek islands mostly sheltered from the showers, but heavy downpours for mainland Greece. One or two showers for Italy, but we come to Iberia and France, and it's unusually hot and sunny during the next few days. Temperatures peaking in France into the mid to high 30s.
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28: Colin, it's always an absolute pleasure to have you on the show. And of course, you're wearing your full Chelsea pensioner regalia. It's a resplendent sight. Colin Thackeray. Two-thirds of young people don't even know what VE Day is. You know what it is. You live through it. Tell us, tell the nation how important it is and your memories of that beautiful day.
29: Well, extremely important to remember and to continue to remember. It means, obviously, victory in Europe. And it was a great day because everybody was happy and, you know, we all lived through 5 years of war, and it was a smashing time. And I'd rather hope that people will continue to do so.
28: Do you think the problem now, Colin, is we've got a younger generation who are taught badly, and they're taught often to be ashamed of British history. We talk about slavery, the evils of empire. Yeah, we don't celebrate the genuine heroism of VE Day and people like yourself.
29: Yeah, it's a shame. You know, 2 years ago, we were in Korea. We were we went across for a revisit, and I hadn't seen the place for 70 years. And it was extraordinary. The place was all built up, and the people were marvellous. And every child knows exactly when the war was there, what we were there for, and we were told, I was told by a nine-year-old, it never occurred to me that, look, if you didn't come, we would be living the same as North Korea. That's a shame, isn't it?
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2: Newspaper time. Shall we take a look at some of the newspaper front pages?
1: Yeah, we're joined by...
2: Sorry, he's very distracted because he's watching his little map with boats all around it on the channel. But anyway, let's say the Times.
1: Absolutely true.
2: It is. The Times is talking about a government review saying that young adults have been rewired by their smartphones. We'll talk about that in a couple of moments.
1: In the Telegraph, Labour mayors across England are planning to introduce a £300 tax on holidaymakers wishing to travel to Britain's most popular tourist spots.
2: Yeah, great idea. In The Guardian, the EU has rejected a pitch by ministers to create a single market for goods.
1: And finally, in The Express, a rape gang victim wants police and care staff who failed her to face a criminal probe.
2: Well, joining us to go through what's inside the newspapers, politics editor of HuffPost UK, Kevin Schofield, and political commentator, Duncan Bart. And it's lovely to see you both.
7: Morning.
2: Really,
7: morning.
2: Very much so.
1: I nearly give you a premature introduction there, but...
3: It happens to the best of us.
2: It does. What's all this about?
1: It's an age thing.
2: Youngsters having their brains rewired.
3: Yeah, this is on the front page of the Times. So Alan Milburn, who was a health secretary under the Labour government under Tony Blair, has been asked by the current Prime Minister Keir Starmer to look into this quite sizable number. So we almost have a million. They call them 16 to 24 year olds. They call them NEETs, not in education, employment or training. And this number has increased over the last couple of years. So Alan Milburn's been asked by the Prime Minister to try and work out why this is and what we can do to help this almost lost generation, or an anxious generation, as the Times is referring to it, because it appears there's a double whammy here of reasons why we have a lot of these youngsters, I can say that because I'm a middle-aged man, these youngsters, who are not working or not in education or whatever. And it's a combination of coming out the back of the pandemic, where they believe there's been some mental health issues, some long-standing mental health issues created. So you've got that going on, but also social media. And, you know, they a lot of this generation lived their lives and have in the past in this social media bubble. And consequently, we have this massive amount of people who are not working. And what's quite interesting about it, according to the Times, is nearly half of these NEETs have never worked, and one in four are signed off with a long-term sickness or disability. Of those, 43% say mental health is their main problem, and that's up from 24% in 2011.
1: What about a boot up the backside?
2: National service. That's what
3: National service could be the answer.
2: Give up your phone for a year.
3: Yeah.
2: Do a year's national service.
3: I think it's, if I'm going to be brutal about it, I think it's too easy to blame social media about this. Social media is a 21st century fact of life, right? You know, you need to be on social media for all kinds of reasons. I think the bigger issue about this is the sheer amount of money our welfare bill is costing for people who are economically inactive. And it might sound really harsh, but, you know, it's going up our welfare bill, obviously a word I can't say at this early hour, and the numbers are getting bigger, and some drastic action is required to try and get people off the benefits and back into work. And this is against the backdrop as well of a lot of jobs being replaced by AI. It's quite a toxic combination.
2: Well, actually, it's interesting, Kevin, because you've chosen from the Mail this story about the UK boss of Amazon says there should be mandatory work experience.
5: Yeah, well, I mean, this follows on perfectly, actually, from Duncan's story here. So this is John Bounfrey, and apologies if I'm mispronouncing his surname here, but he's the UK boss of Amazon, and he's basically saying that he says it's not a motivation problem for these young people who are not working. It's a system problem, he says it, no, and it requires a system response. And what his suggestion is, compulsory work experience for kids over 16, which I think is a great idea. You know, get them used to what work is actually like.
2: Alarm clock Britain.
5: Yeah, alarm clock Britain. You know, if they are spending all their time watching TikTok videos and, you know,
2: and getting anxious.
5: Getting anxious and up half the night looking at their screens, you know, this would give them a purpose and give them just experiences, as the name suggests, of what working is like. I mean, I know I'm a 51-year-old man, so it was a long time ago, but I did work experience on the local newspaper. And it totally, like, slapped some sense into me, made me realise what working is like, and I don't think it's a bad idea at all.
1: Well, I think getting into work as well, you know, if you're not employed, getting into work, you get a sense of pride, a reason to get up in the morning. I was outside the Home Office a few months back. This people carrier pulled up, and out the back came this young man in a wheelchair, very badly disabled, an electric wheelchair, going into work. And I was so full of admiration for that young man, who obviously felt, you know, that they want to do a job of work, that they can still be useful. So I just don't think there's any excuse for able-bodied people not to get out and do
2: everybody
1: something.
2: Everybody watching at the one of the best cures for mental health problems of any sort is work.
3: It is.
2: Because if you work at a job, that often you will find that you enjoy it anyway, but also you are needed. Your work is...
3: Yeah. Well, it gives you a sense of purpose, doesn't it? And aside from actually getting experience in a certain discipline or a certain industry sector or whatever, it gives you a reason and a purpose to get out of bed in the morning.
5: Yeah.
3: But also it gives you experience of dealing with people in the real world, not just in the online world. And this is part of the problem, isn't it? Because I suspect a lot of this anxiety is about, well, I mean, I've worked with people in newsrooms in the last couple of years where the telephone rings and they're young and they're frightened to pick up the telephone because they don't know what to say to people.
5: Yeah.
3: That's what we're dealing with, because all of the community...
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0: Hi there, welcome to the latest update from the Met Office for GB News. 30 Celsius today, and believe it or not, today is the coolest day of the bank holiday weekend. Some patchy cloud first thing, but increasingly sunny.

0: and increasingly hot. Perhaps the odd shower during the next few hours across East Anglia in the southeast as this area of cloud moves out of the way. And then still some showers tickling parts of the northwest of Scotland through the day, generally light and fleeting. Cloudier for Northern Ireland, Scotland and Northern England. Temperatures not particularly exceptional here, high teens, low 20s. But come further south, and those temperatures are rocketing. We're looking at widely low to mid 20s and high 20s, up to 30 Celsius towards East Anglia and the southeast. High UV, make sure you are bearing that in mind if you're spending time outdoors. But for Scotland, the cloud cover fairly continuous into the afternoon, breaking up a little by evening, showers tending to fade. And for many parts of the UK, yeah, it's cooler and cloudier in the north, but it's a fine start to the long weekend for the vast majority. Settled with high pressure in charge, and despite some high-level cloud across central parts of the UK, plenty of bright skies to end the afternoon and go into the evening. Clear spells then continue overnight. We will see a weak weather front bring some showery rain once again into the northwest of Scotland and thicker cloud overnight for Northern Ireland as well as Scotland. Highly variable temperatures overnight, some cool spots where we've got shelter from the breeze, but yeah, in some places, like London for example, temperatures staying up at 18 or 19 Celsius. So head start on Sunday as far as the temperatures are concerned, and widespread sunny skies, certainly a sunnier morning compared with this morning. England and Wales, southern Scotland, blue skies and temperatures really rising quickly. We're looking at high 20s widely, up to 32 Celsius in the south, always cloudier and cooler the north of Scotland.
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2: 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UK only. Entrance must be 18 or over. Lines close at 4 p.m. on the 26th of June. This is a network giveaway. Entries will be pooled. Please check the closing time if listening or watching on demand. Good luck.
3: 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Every Friday, My Patrick Christie's Tonight Show is going to have a twist to it. We're welcoming some special guests. You. That's right. On Fridays, I'm going to be doing my show in front of a live studio audience because this show is about you and what you have to say. It's going to be the same big debates, same big topics, same big opinions. But every Friday night at 9 p.m, you are invited to come on down to Patrick Christie's Tonight to be a part of the action. 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
4: I've been in Westminster for a long time, but I know that though power may be here, its effect on people's lives is across the whole of the country. We may be where rules are made, but it's where they're implemented that matters. Join me, Jacob Rees-Mogg, for forthright and frank discussion on where Britain has come from, where it's going, and where it will end up. That's State of the Nation, Monday to Thursday, 8 to 9 o'clock. Vox Populi, Vox Dei.
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5: 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We're welcoming some special guests. You. 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
18: I've been in Westminster for a long time, but I know that though power may be here, its effect on people's lives is across the whole of the country. We may be where rules are made, but it's where they're implemented that matters. Join me, Jacob Rees-Mogg, for forthright and frank discussion on where Britain has come from, where it's going, and where it will end up. That's State of the Nation, Monday to Thursday, 8 to 9 o'clock. Vox Populi, Vox Dei.
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0: Aidan McGee. Tell us what's going on.
19: We shouldn't have such comedic commercial breaks, should we?
1: Yeah.
19: Nothing too comedic about Thomas Tuchel's England choices yesterday, although some of the selections generated some anger. There was some consternation that Cole Palmer was left out. He's the guy who scored in the Euro 2024 final. One of those playmakers. We've got a glut of number 10s at the moment. It just happens in certain eras that you get an oversupply of players for particular positions and a dearth. And, you know, in other areas, you have a dearth of players in other positions. But in the number 10 role this time, you've got players like Jude Bellingham, Cole Palmer, Phil Foden. They've got some outstanding players there. And in any other era, I think any one of them could lay claim to having that role. But we'll hear from Thomas Tuchel in a moment. He wanted to prioritise the team ethos over individuals. We've been beset by this problem in English football for decades now, where we've crowbarred players who are half fit. David Beckham, Michael Owen, Wayne Rooney, into squads, and surprise, surprise, even Harry Kane 2 years ago, you could see palpably he was not fit to play in that tournament. Well, OK, he played, but he wasn't at his maximum, put it that way. But let's listen to Thomas Tuchel now. Here's how he justified his selections yesterday.
20: I think from day one, we were very clear that we are trying to select and build the best possible team, which is not necessarily to select and collect the 26 most talented players. Teams win championships. It's as simple as that. And what we are trying to achieve in summer can only be achieved as a team.
1: Through the squad, Aidan, who were the surprises for you?
19: Well, I don't think there were any surprises in the goalkeeping area, so I think we're fairly settled on that. But if I look through Harry Maguire,

0: Maguire, 67 caps, been playing well for Man United. His omission was a bit of a surprise for me. Trent Alexander-Arnold, look, he's been improved a little bit recently for Real Madrid, as has Phil Foden at Manchester City, but I don't think they've done enough to get in the squad, given the other players available. But the inclusions of Dan Burn, who I wouldn't have said has had a vintage season for Newcastle, Jed Spence at Tottenham, I mean, you know, they could get relegated tomorrow. Ivan Toney, who's been pulling up trees in the Saudi League, but is it the same as the Premier League? I would argue not. Nonny Madueke, a bit part performance at Arsenal this season. John Stones, injured for so much of the time. So why is he a justification or justified pick ahead of Harry Maguire? And, of course, Jordan Henderson, who I'm not even convinced will play any minutes, but apparently he's good around the camp. But let's just see. I mean, look, I'm confident at least that this has been thought through properly by the England manager. I don't think there are any kind of personal battles being fought out here or kind of vindictiveness. I think he genuinely believes that for the harmony of the squad and the ability in the side, this side has got what it takes to do something, if not win it, that maybe even go far, as we've been used to doing recently, the semi-final or the final in this competition. And as I say, given that we've been all the problems he's meant to be kind of moving on from, given that we've moaned about those problems for the last 2-3 decades, he's a departure from that. Maybe it's time to get behind him.
1: Difficult job, isn't it?
0: Yeah, really? I know. Oh, it's huge, difficult. And Pep,
2: quickly on Pep Guardiola.
0: Yeah, look, he's saying goodbye yesterday. They've got a final game tomorrow. 10 years at the helm, Manchester City. 6 league titles, 3 FA Cups, 6 Carabao Cups, and a Champions League, including treble in 2023. Outstanding performance from him. But with the 115 charges lying in wait in the background, let's just see if it turns out that he's running before he could. He's jumping before he was pushed.
2: Wonderful. Aidan, thank you very much. We'll speak to you
0: in a bit.
2: Next hour.
1: Yes, do stay with us, though. Still to come, Labour mayoralties.
0: It's mayoral.
2: It's a difficult one.
0: No, it's mayoral.
1: They are considering introducing this holiday tax for Britain's most popular tourist spots. To go through that and more, we've got Kevin Schofield and Duncan Barks on standby. First of all, though, here's the European forecast.
3: Can't wait to get in that sea.
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3: Just like the feeling of having great travel insurance.
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6: A lot of sunny and hot weather across the Med and Western Europe at the moment, especially for Spain and France. Very showery, however, with low pressure close to Greece and Turkey. Long spells of rain for Turkey. Greek islands mostly sheltered from the showers, but heavy downpours for mainland Greece. One or two showers for Italy, but we come to Iberia and France, and it's unusually hot and sunny during the next few days. Temperatures peaking in France into the mid to high 30s.
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14: The fairest place on earth. The famous words of William Wordsworth to describe his home of Grasmere in the Lake District, which has just been named by TripAdvisor as the UK's favourite holiday hotspot for this summer.
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14: With Grasmere taking the top spot, fourth place went just a few miles down the road to tourist hotspot Bowness on Windermere. With other popular places in Cumbria, such as Ambleside, Keswick and Derwent, sure to see people flocking in this summer. However, for one nature festival taking place on the edge of the county this weekend, they recently had to put a warning out to some guests who may have been planning to arrive somewhat underdressed for the occasion. That's right, the age-old mix-up between nature and au naturel has forced the festival to ask any

0: high 20s widely, up to 32 Celsius in the south, always cloudier and cooler the north of Scotland.
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2: 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UK only. Entrance must be 18 or over. Lines close at 4 p.m. on the 26th of June. 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Entries will be pooled. 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
5: Hi, I'm Michelle Dubry, and my show is your opportunity to cut through all the noise and dive in headfirst to some robust debates. 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
5: That's what makes us the fearless champion of Britain.
1: Good morning. Hundreds of illegal migrants are heading for the UK right now.
29: Yeah, GB News can confirm that two packed migrant dinghies are en route amid Britain's heat wave.
1: Yes, 400 illegal arrivals yesterday. Just how many can we expect to cross over the next few days, since it's going to be sizzling hot weather and calm seas?
29: Yes, temperatures are soaring across the UK as parts of the country are expected to

0: from the breeze, but yeah, in some places, like London, for example, temperatures staying up at 18 or 19 Celsius. So a head start on Sunday as far as the temperatures are concerned, and widespread sunny skies, certainly a sunnier morning compared with this morning. England and Wales, southern Scotland, blue skies and temperatures really rising quickly. We're looking at high 20s widely, up to 32 Celsius in the south, always cloudier and cooler the north of Scotland.
1: 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Box Boiler sponsors the weather on GB News.
2: Cliff has a good point. He says anyone in the southeast who wants to find a nice place to keep cool, I would recommend Margate Caves. 12 to 14 degrees, really cool down in the caves.
3: Wow, okay.
2: There are lots of other caves around in other parts of Britain too. Maybe it's a good day to go there. Still to come, we're going to be talking to some people from a Dutch town, in fact, the very famous Dutch town of Arnhem. They're launching a heartfelt search for the British soldiers who helped to liberate it during the Second World War. We'll talk to them in just a couple of moments.
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3: Welcome back to GB News Breakfast. Now, citizens of the Dutch town of Arnhem are launching an appeal to search for families of the men who served in Operation Anger in April 1945.
2: Yeah, you'll know the name Arnhem because that was the town that was the focus of the movie A Bridge Too Far when Operation Market Garden took place. But unfortunately, that particular operation was a failure. They didn't manage to liberate Arnhem. But the

0: The veterans we've spoken to said there is nothing like it in the world. We teach our children the history and we teach our kids to remember.
1: Yeah. And I know that people always remark if they visit any of the cemeteries of the fallen, how brilliantly kept they are, particularly in and around those Dutch villages and towns. Thank you so much for telling us your story. What if anyone is watching right now who says, yes, I had a father or an uncle or a grandfather who was part of that operation? How should they get in touch with you?
0: Well, we have a Facebook page called The Forgotten Liberation of Arnhem, 1945. And we also have a website that is the forgottenliberationarnhem.org.
1: And
0: So
1: we'll
0: you
1: make
0: can reach
1: sure
0: us.
1: that's what I was going to say, and they can also have a look on our website, and we'll make sure sure the details are on the GB News website. Thank you so much for
0: Thank
1: joining
0: you.
1: us.
2: Thank you,
0: Thank
2: Amanda.
0: you. Thank
2: Thank
0: you
2: you,
0: very much.
2: Michael.
1: Yeah, an amazing story.
2: It is
1: Still
2: absolutely.
1: stories worth telling, aren't
2: Yeah,
1: they?
2: indeed.
1: All these years later.
2: Well, still to come on GB News Breakfast, we'll be taking a look at Pep Guardiola's heartfelt farewell video to Manchester City. That's next.
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8: I've been in Westminster for a long time, but I know that though power may be here, its effect on people's lives is across the whole of the country. We may be where rules are made, but it's where they're implemented that matters. Join me, Jacob Rees-Mogg, for forthright and frank discussion on where Britain has come from, where it's going, and where it will end up. That's State of the Nation, Monday to Thursday, 8 to 9 o'clock. Vox Populi, Vox Dei.
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1: Welcome back. Aidan's here with the sport. And Pep Guardiola has made a farewell video.
25: He has. He spent 10 years at Manchester City. We got kind of... You know,
2: they're all time.
25: It is, actually, yeah, because, I mean, if you looked at his career before that, it was kind of 4 years at Barcelona, yeah. 3 years at Bayern Munich. The common perception was that these foreign managers were coming here just for a short period of time, making as much as they could, money financially, and going. He was in it for the long haul. And bear in mind, he came from Barcelona and he had to suffer the reign of Manchester for all those years. Mm. I think you have to credit his staying power. Now, they spent the GDP of a small country to get where they were, but look what they achieved. They achieved 6 Premier League titles, 6 League Cups, 3 FA Cups, Champions League, including a treble in 22-23, an extraordinary achievement there. There are the 115 charges still looming large over the club, but I think it'd be quite cynical to suggest that he's leaving just because of what's down the road. But nonetheless, they play a game against Aston Villa tomorrow. They've just lost out on the Premier League title. The level of football that man produced for that club was something from a different planet. Let's hear just a little snippet of his farewell video, which was published yesterday by the club.
4: The fans, the staff, the people of Manchester, you gave me the strength when I needed most. Chris, my kids, my whole family, you were there, as always. So, ladies and gentlemen, thank you for trusting me. Thank you for pushing me. Thank you for loving me.
1: All upset now. I didn't know I'd get so upset. That sounds lovely.
25: I know, I know. I think he's a good guy.
1: Yeah.
25: I do. And he's brought a lot to the Premier League, no
1: well,
25: doubt
1: hasn't
25: about
1: he just?
25: Yeah.
2: And in the Championship, of course, the playoffs.
25: Yes.
2: Those hoping to get up to the Premier League.
25: Yep.
2: Minus Southampton, of course, because of this Spygate crisis.
25: You know what? It's just extraordinary, Mark. I think I was here 3 weeks ago and we were making light of the story.
2: Yeah.
25: I honestly felt that the most Southampton would get in terms of a punishment would be a slap on the wrist, maybe a fine. In 2019, Leeds United, they didn't spy in a playoff match. They spied in a league game on an opponent they later faced in the playoffs, and they were fined £200,000. This is going to cost Southampton the opportunity to earn £200 million. Now, all right, they spied on an opponent. They admitted it. They were caught red-handed. You would think that... More than once, yeah. They spied on three teams. But
2: yeah, well, there you go.
25: But you ask coaches in the game, though, Mark, what you can deduce from watching a training session for 10, 15, 20 minutes, and they say not a lot. Look, I think it's a marginal gain. I think there should have been some punishment in terms of, I mean, the players knew nothing about it and they're the ones suffering today. They're the ones who have clauses in their contract. They're the ones who, with a victory today at Wembley, would have had a life-changing amount of money in their accounts. So, look, I mean, let's hope it's a decent game today. It's the 40th anniversary of the playoffs. An interesting subplot to this is that, of course, the EFL can be credited for dealing with it quickly, I guess, if some would say that. But England have decided to beef up their security this summer. They have a training camp in Kansas City in Missouri. They missed out on the premium one because Argentina got there first. But Thomas Tuchel actually spoke in his press conference yesterday and said that in view of the Spygate scandal, they've decided to just boost the security a bit around the complex. And I guess when the weather's good, you've probably got more scope to spy as well. You can maybe send a few drones up. You can maybe put a camera up in the trees. So the England camp and their officials will be looking at that. And, of course, they kick off against Croatia in just a few weeks' time.
2: OK.
25: Yeah.
2: Aidan, thank you very much.
25: See you tomorrow.
1: Yes, to you tomorrow. Absolutely. Yeah. It's all go here. Right, I was just looking at, we've got some fascinating stuff coming up for you actually as well. Right now though, the Great British Giveaway. There's still plenty of time to have a go at it because it's worth it if you get it. £76,543.21.
2: Don't forget the 21 pence. That's
1: well, I would want to count every last penny, wouldn't you, if you won it? I don't know. Here's how to try for it.
6: 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UK only. Entrance must be 18 or over. Lines close at 4 p.m. on the 26th of June. 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
1: Right, well, good luck with that. 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
2: Yeah, to go through that and more, we've got Kevin Schofield and Duncan Barks. But first, here's the European forecast for you.
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6: A lot of sunny and hot weather across the Med and Western Europe at the moment, especially for Spain and France. Very showery, however, with low pressure close to Greece and Turkey. Long spells of rain for Turkey. Greek islands mostly sheltered from the showers, but heavy downpours for mainland Greece. One or two showers for Italy, but we come to Iberia and France, and it's unusually hot and sunny during the next few days. Temperatures peaking in France into the mid to high 30s.
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2: It's I wrote it as a chronicle of the last years of my parents' lives and my mother in particular, her struggle coping with my father's dementia and actually the whole family's. And they were lucky to start with in that they were well into the 90s before they actually lost their independence, and they were in relatively good health. But they also were not aware of their growing need in any way whatsoever, and they were reluctant to give up their independence, as we can imagine, and we could see just how much need they had. So this sort of tender dance started between them letting go and us stepping forward as a family. And I remember one incident in particular when I pointed out to my father that that somebody had smashed the wind mirrors on their car. And his reply was, it doesn't matter, dear, we don't use them anyway. And it was this sort of sense of denial, and the book chronicles this gradual development of trying to help them while still respecting their dignity.
14: Yes. So one of the poems that you want to read us is demonstrates that. Yes. Would you read it for
2: us? Yes, of course. We've been here since dawn, cleaning to make the house presentable for the buyers who are back for one last look. We had Dad holed up in the kitchen, but he's broken out and against all instruction is telling the surveyor, it does have its problems. He was the same at their interview for the retirement village when he kept asking over and over, is there an emergency doctor on site? He scuppered the last sale, talking about the dormouse they'd found paddling in the toilet and how, even though they'd fished it out with a colander and laid it on the grass, it had died anyway.
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2: Let's have a look at the front pages of today's newspapers for you. Right, we'll start with The Times, and a government review has said young adults have had their brains rewired by smartphones, making them too anxious for the workplace. That's The Times front page.
1: In The Telegraph, Labour mayors across England are planning to introduce a £300 tax on holidaymakers who wish to travel to some of Britain's most popular tourist spots.
2: And then in The Guardian, the EU has rejected a pitch by ministers to create a single market for goods.
1: And finally in The Express, a rape gang victim wants

0: from the breeze, but yeah, in some places, like London, for example, temperatures staying up at 18 or 19 Celsius. So, head start on Sunday as far as the temperatures are concerned, and widespread sunny skies, certainly a sunnier morning compared with this morning. England and Wales, southern Scotland, blue skies and temperatures really rising quickly. We're looking at high 20s widely, up to 32 Celsius in the south, always cloudier and cooler the north of Scotland.
1: Today's outlook: cool, calm and completely horizontal. 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
2: 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UK only. Entrance must be 18 or over. Lines close at 4 p.m. on the 26th of June. 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Entries will be pooled. 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
8: I've been in Westminster for a long time, but I know that though power may be here, its effect on people's lives is across the whole of the country. We may be where rules are made, but it's where they're implemented that matters. Join me, Jacob Rees-Mogg, for forthright and frank discussion on where Britain has come from, where it's going, and where it will end up. That's State of the Nation, Monday to Thursday, 8 to 9 o'clock. Vox Populi, Vox Dei.
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14: Hi, I'm Michelle Dubry, and my show is your opportunity to cut through all the noise and dive in headfirst to some robust debates. 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
18: Good morning. Hundreds of illegal migrants are headed for the UK right now.
19: Yes, GB News can confirm that two packed migrant dinghies are en route amid Britain's heatwave.
18: And there they are now, but 400 arrived yesterday. So just how many can we expect to cross the Channel over this bank holiday weekend?
20: Yes, with migrants swarming to the UK this weekend, the spotlight is on the government's plan for illegal migration. But will it live up to scrutiny? Find out more with me very soon.
18: Temperatures are soaring across the UK as parts of the country are expected to exceed temperatures in Barbados. But what does that mean for travel?
0: We're starting the day with some patchy cloud, even the odd shower. However, it is going to turn increasingly sunny and increasingly hot. This bank holiday weekend could be record-breaking as far as May temperatures are concerned. Full details in the forecast coming up soon.
19: Meanwhile, with all this glorious weather, families could soon face tourist taxes of up to £300 on UK staycations as councils across England look to cash in on this summer holidays.
18: Jeremy Clarkson and farming's biggest stars are giving the traditional country show a modern makeover at the Great British Farm Fest. We'll be there live very shortly.
5: Yes, it's Glastonbury meets the Royal Show here in Warwickshire today for Jeremy Clarkson's first ever Farm Fest. I'll be speaking to farmers, fans and one or two famous faces throughout the day.
19: And John Nicholls' latest book, Blitz, retells the horror of Britain's wartime bombing campaign through the eyes of survivors, while asking whether the country still has the resilience to withstand crisis today. We'll speak to him later in the programme. Well, it's just gone 8 o'clock. I'm Mark White.
18: And I'm Anne Diamond.
19: It's actually just gone 9 o'clock.
18: Well, that's true. I didn't notice that. But I am Anne Diamond, and this is GB News Breakfast.

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19: Right, what's the time? It's 9:34. Now, you'll probably know this man, very, very well known as an author now, but he was once an RAF navigator. He's John Nicol. He's released his latest book, and it's called Blitz.
20: Yes, of course, in it. John, you talk about the challenges that Londoners faced in particular, of course, during the Blitz, and whether as a nation we would be as resilient now. I mean, just talk us through, if you would, because it is fascinating just the level, the intensity of the bombardment that London in particular was facing during that period of time. How long did it last for, and, you know, how intense was it?
21: Thank you, Mark. Hi again, Anne. Nice to
19: Hi.
21: See you.
19: Lovely to see you.
21: The whole point about the book, Mark, is that you mentioned London there, and of course, that's the reality of what most people think. They think London, a few months between around Christmas 1940, that was the Blitz. But that's not the story that I'm telling. I'm telling the story that, you know, GB News would tell, which is the story of the whole nation. So not London. We're talking about Coventry. People will remember that. We're talking about Glasgow. We're talking about Aberdeen. We're talking about Exeter. And I'm telling the story of the war. So, yes, thousands were killed in London during those few months, dreadful months, in around Christmas 1940. But 60,000 civilians perished during the whole course of the war. And again, we talk about when the Blitz started, when the Blitz ended. If you were being bombed in Glasgow or you are being bombed in Newcastle, so that image you've got on screen now is my mum's hometown. That is the picture of an air raid shelter in my mum's hometown. And if she'd been in that shelter, I wouldn't be with you today. But I found a survivor.
19: Where is it? Where is it?
21: So that is in North Shields on the banks of the Tyne as you come down outside Newcastle. So that image that you've got there, that kind of sparked the story that I tell of the nation in the book. So that was the Wilkinson's area.

0: Book number 20.
1: Wow,
0: And
1: well
0: so,
1: done.
0: but can you imagine? You and your viewers will remember those images of myself and John Peters as prisoners of war 35 years ago, or as my wife says, 35 years and 4 stone ago. Can you
1: Oh, that's a
0: imagine?
1: bit unfair, but yes,
0: Well,
1: I
0: she's
1: get.
0: listening.
1: Yeah,
0: Can
1: all
0: you
1: right.
0: imagine that we'd be talking about another 20 books? I mean,
1: No.
0: I've been so lucky, Anne. I've been
1: I
0: so
1: mean,
0: lucky.
1: well, you were in the RAF, as you said, and you were shot down so appallingly. But my goodness, have you invented a whole new career for yourself over the last 30 years since that all
0: I mean,
1: happened?
0: it's do you know
1: Thank
0: what?
1: you.
0: I've been so lucky.
1: Yeah, you're lucky, but you convey history, that very
0: Thank you.
1: important history,
0: So
1: with such
0: enthusiastically
1: enthusiasm.
0: as
1: Yeah,
0: well is great.
1: absolutely.
0: Thank you. I
1: Congratulations. We
0: appreciate
1: shall
0: it.
1: read Blitz. Thank
0: Thank you.
1: you.
0: Big
1: Thank you.
0: respect to you, John.
1: Yeah,
0: Cheers.
1: absolutely. Yeah, my goodness. By the way, I said 35,000 people were killed in the Clydebank Blitz. They were made homeless.
0: Right, sure,
1: It was
0: sure.
1: fewer were killed, but enough. It was terrible. My father said to his mother just before the Clydebank Blitz, he said, "I want to go and join up. I'm going to be a pilot."
0: All
1: And
0: right.
1: she said, "You're not going. It's an English war. It's an English war. It's nothing to do with us up here in Scotland." And he said, "Well, you wait till they bomb Clydebank." And they did.
0: Yes.
1: Savagely, too. So there you
0: Okay,
1: go.
0: still to come will be, getting an update on the migrant situation and also looking at the terrible traffic down in Dover with the paper review, all that coming up after the weather.
2: You're looking happy.
3: Well, the forecast looks good.
2: So you've sorted the travel insurance then?
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5: A lot of sunny and hot weather across the Med and Western Europe at the moment, especially for Spain and France. Very showery, however, with low pressure close to Greece and Turkey. Long spells of rain for Turkey. Greek islands mostly sheltered from the showers, but heavy downpours for mainland Greece. One or two showers for Italy, but we come to Iberia and France, and it's unusually hot and sunny during the next few days. Temperatures peaking in France into the mid to high 30s.
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13: It's a Lancaster, the mightiest aerial engine of destruction ever conceived and built.
14: It's one of the most famous aircraft in the world. During World War II, Lancaster bombers filled the skies of Lincolnshire as they completed missions across Europe and further afield. Over the last few years, GB News has followed the Bomber County Gateway Trust and their mission to immortalise this iconic plane for centuries to come. 8 years after the idea was born, members of the public have been given a glimpse of the sculpture on Freedom's wings up close for the first time. GB News viewers helped raise thousands of pounds for the project, which was led by the Trust's chairman, Charlie White.
15: I'm really, really pleased. You know, it's been one of these things that, like I say, for the last 8 years we've been working on. And to sort of finally get it up and sort of here today to have a dedication for it, it's so special. The idea when we sort of put it up here 8 years ago was that people could drive down the side of the A46 and see it and just make them smile, you know, the welcome home to Lincolnshire or welcome back into Nottinghamshire. We think it's, you know, it's an over £1 million project with sort of over £500,000 raised, sort of public donations and sponsorship. It's people that have come along and wanted to help. They have some connection with the military or the RAF and they just wanted to be part of it.
14: The design is based on Lancaster VNN, which crashed on its return to RAF Swinderby in September 1942 after both port side engines failed.
16: Weighing more than 100 tons and taller than the Angel of the North, this sculpture welcomes people into Bomber County.
14: This site will officially open for visitors later in the summer, inspiring future generations and ensuring we don't forget the sacrifices of Bomber Command.
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1: 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UK only. Entrance must be 18 or over. Lines close at 4 p.m. on the 26th of June. This is a network giveaway. Entries will be pooled. 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
16: Well, GB News can confirm that two packed migrant dinghies are en route amid Britain's heatwave. With 400 illegal arrivals yesterday, just how many can we expect to cross over this bank holiday weekend?
17: Well, the first of those small boats just crossing into British waters. Now, Border Force vessels, they're ready to collect those small boat migrants, with more expected today as people smugglers take advantage of this warm weather.
18: Promised to grow the economy, and we have. We promised to cut inflation, and we have. Yeah. And we promised to cut the cost of living, yeah, and we are.
15: Well, families could soon face tourist taxes of up to £300 on British staycations as councils across England look to cash in on summer holidays. Well, Chancellor Rachel Reeves promised this week that she's on a mission to grow the economy.
16: And the new leader of Bradford City Council has written to the chair of the independent inquiry into grooming gangs to ask the entire area to be included in the inquiry, promising an independent inquiry if the district isn't included.
15: And the future of another British overseas territory could be at risk. First it was Chagos, now we're looking at Cyprus, because there is a warning that it must not become a target amid the Iran war. Well, in an exclusive report for GB News, Greeks and Turks have raised deep concerns about Britain's

0: runnings of its sovereign territories, including RAF Akrotiri, and it's a big issue in the elections this weekend over there.
1: And as Prince William was spotted crying in the crowd at a football match this week, one writer has claimed that football is still the only way for men to express their emotions. Is that right? We'll be gearing up to another busy day of footballing action. Biggest stories, boldest opinions and liveliest debates over the next 2 hours. I'm Olivia Utley.
0: And I'm Charlie Peters. Your weekend starts here. I think there's been so much football chat this week as the season culminates in Scotland last week and this week, so I hope you'll forgive me talking about it again very briefly, but I'm really looking forward to discussing that male emotion.
1: Have you ever cried at football match, Sean?
0: Oh yeah, plenty. Mostly for good reasons, but quite a few for not so. And there's a chap who sits in front of me at Tottenham. I'm not going to say his name, but he does get extremely wound up and has been known to... I've seen the full range of human expression through this man, and that in a way that I think he probably goes home and he's probably super relaxed.
1: And very, you get it all out of your system in one go.
0: Incandescent individual, and he's sort of like an inspirational, almost like a Shakespearean figure, the way he sort of explodes.
1: I'm a fair weather football enthusiast. I love a World Cup, and when I watch the World Cup and England goes out, I feel so crushed and so upset. I think, how do men cope with this level of emotional roller coaster all the time? It must be difficult.
0: Well, it's glad to have someone in fighting in our corner. It's extremely tough, and it is remarkable. I mean, I had a bit of a strop in the office on Thursday because I came into work and Arsenal had won the league, and I wasn't particularly keen on that. I mean, everyone could tell he's a boy having a strop.
1: A boy Charlie today.
0: Yeah, quite distressing, really.
1: Well, don't forget, we want to hear from you on that, on football. And on everything else, those small boat migrants coming over here this weekend, please do send in your views and post your comments by visiting gbnews.com/yoursay.
0: And remember, if you are out and about enjoying this hot, sunny weather, please do take us with you on your radio. But before we do anything else, let's cross over to Bethany Elsie for all your latest news headlines.
2: 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GB News understands two small boats carrying migrants have set off from Belgium, headed to the UK this morning, with many more expected to make that journey this weekend. It's after 400 migrants were recorded crossing the English Channel yesterday. The surge in crossings comes as a heatwave hits parts of the UK. Well, temperatures could be higher than the Seychelles today, with highs of 30 degrees expected in the south of England following the hottest day of the year so far yesterday. Britain is also forecast to see its hottest May day on record on Monday, with temperatures reaching 33 degrees across the south and the Midlands. But the UK Health Security Agency has issued amber heat health alerts for the Midlands, the east and southeast of England and the capital until Wednesday evening, with those aged 65 and over at risk and an increased demand on health and social care services. Meanwhile, the hotter weather could impact travel, with tens of thousands planning to get away this bank holiday weekend. The Port of Dover is warning drivers to expect long queues and delays amid new EU border checks. In other news, at least 90 people have been killed in an explosion at a mine in Shaanxi province, with officials warning that number is expected to rise. Chinese state media reports 247 workers were on site when the gas explosion occurred. President Xi Jinping has urged authorities to spare no effort in treating the injured and in the search and rescue mission, and has ordered an investigation into the cause. Executives of the company responsible for the mine have been detained. It's reported the UK government has pitched the creation of a single market for goods with the European Union. According to The Guardian, the Cabinet Office Minister, Michael Ellam, presented the idea to deepen the UK's economic relationship to the EU during recent visits to Brussels. But the paper claims EU officials have rejected that idea and instead suggested a customs union. That would be impossible, though, under Keir Starmer's red lines after he said he wouldn't rejoin the EU or customs union in his lifetime. Both sides will hold a summit in July. The UK is facing an economic catastrophe unless it adapts to younger generations who've grown up in a digital world. That's according to the former minister, Alan Milburn, who's due to publish an interim report next week that examines why almost 1 million 16 to 24-year-olds are not in employment.

0: felling sparked national outrage back in 2023. Those are your latest headlines. 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
2: Thank you, Bethany. 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
3: Well, GB News can reveal this morning that two dinghies have set off from Belgium as the UK is hit with a heatwave.
2: Yes, it follows the illegal arrival of almost 400 small boat migrants yesterday. This is the second of at least 4 days of good weather where UK authorities are bracing for channel crossings.
3: Well, our national reporter Will Godley joins us now live from Dover. Good morning to you, Will. I suppose while so many people are enjoying the hot weather in Britain, this is also an opportunity for the people smugglers and those who want to cross illegally into the United Kingdom.
4: Absolutely, Charlie, Olivia, good morning to you. It's beautifully sunny here in Dover. No doubt not just me taking advantage of the heat today, but the people smugglers over in Europe as well. As you say, two small boats in the water at the moment. The first, our producer Chris here tells me, just crossing into British waters, and it's been intercepted there by a British Border Force vessel called Ranger, where those small boat migrants will be collected and put onto that boat for a safe travel here into the port of Dover. Now, that boat set off from the beach of Gravelines just after 8 o'clock this morning. Our producer Chris here tells me he thinks it's likely the boat will have been inflated in Gravelines Beach, brought over the dunes there and taken into the water there. Now, a second boat also in the water. Now, this boat set off from Belgium, our producer Chris says, travelled down the coastline before getting into the shallow areas in the Dunkirk area, before picking up some more migrants who then boarded the boat and made its journey towards Britain. Now, that boat around 40 minutes away from UK waters, where again those migrants will be picked up by British Border Force vessels, and then they'll be making its journey here to the British port here in Dover for processing. And it has been rather quiet in the channel for the last 2 weeks or so. There haven't been any crossings since the 9th of May. That was up until yesterday. Official figures just released in the last 10 minutes or so show that there were 394 arrivals on six small boats yesterday. Now, I'm being told Border Force aren't expecting quite as many today, but they are still braced for hundreds potentially arriving today. Each boat, of course, can carry up to about 100 people on each of these ones. You, our producer, expecting between 80 and 90 people on board, so potentially up to 200 or so people in the water travelling towards Dover at the moment. But up until this weekend, the number of people arriving on small boats was down drastically compared to this time last year, down 44%, and compared to 2024, it was down 23%. Now, the government will say that shows their strategy, their plan, their deals with France are working, but experts say it could be down to multiple different factors like the weather, the supply of small boat parts, and also the number of migrants coming to Europe. One thing's for sure though, if you're in the Home Office this bank holiday, you won't be really enjoying the hot weather, because these migrants coming here will be bringing you the full story throughout the day.
2: Well, thank you very much, Will, for that report from Dover. It is fascinating, isn't it? And quite worrying, the influx of migrants coming over from Belgium. Last year, no migrants came here from Belgium. What seems to be happening is our policy in France is beginning to work, and so the migrants are shifting their strategy and moving over to Belgium.
3: I was speaking to Mark White about this yesterday, and isn't it interesting? We've paying, you know, the best part of £1 billion towards the French to police their own sovereign territory, by the way. We're paying them to do their job. And it seems while that uplift is having an effect in terms of them slashing the boats, preventing them from getting into the sea, the smugglers are adapting and going further upstream. Now I wonder, perhaps Belgium might turn around and say, well, you spent £600 million in France. Could you, your lovely taxpayers, spare a few bob for us in Brussels so we can provide the same

0: It would require a conversation, it would require a kind of a bilateral agreement, as we saw with Chagos. However, it's such a complicated situation in Cyprus, it would require probably the guarantor powers of the agreement in 1960, which is ourselves, the UK, the Greek Cypriot Republic, the Turkish Cypriots, Greece and Turkey. So it would be a very complicated conversation. But if the Cypriots want it and if they vote that way today, well, it might just happen.
1: It's a curious situation that we're in, I have to say, Marcus. Looking at all your reporting and what people are saying, a lot of this concern could be neutered with a bit more of a robust display. I know that John Healey, the Defence Secretary, he went out there, he met with people on the air bases and indeed the wider sovereign base areas, also met with his Cypriot counterparts, but there could be a further demonstration of air defences that we have. So we will see. Brilliant. Marcus Thornton, thank you very much for your report.
2: Well, the Ministry of Defence said in a statement, the status of the sovereign base areas is not in question. Our bases in Cyprus play a crucial role in supporting the safety of British citizens and our allies in the Mediterranean and in the Middle East.
1: We have been deploying additional defensive capabilities to Cyprus, they say, since January, including radar systems, counter-drone systems, additional fast jets and hundreds of extra air defence personnel to protect our people and our interests.
2: A spokesman for the Cypriot government declined to comment.
1: Well, still to come here on Saturday Morning Live, the new leader of Bradford City Council has written to the chair of the independent inquiry into grooming gangs to ask for the entire district to be included in the investigation. They also say that they will do their own investigation if the district isn't included. We'll get the very latest on that. Don't go anywhere. It's your weather up next.
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3: 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And no worries about our travel insurance.
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6: A lot of sunny and hot weather across the Med and Western Europe at the moment, especially for Spain and France. Very showery, however, with low pressure close to Greece and Turkey. Long spells of rain for Turkey. Greek islands mostly sheltered from the showers, but heavy downpours for mainland Greece. One or two showers for Italy, but we come to Iberia and France, and it's unusually hot and sunny during the next few days. Temperatures peaking in France into the mid to high 30s.
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7: 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Every Friday, my Patrick Christie's Tonight Show is going to have a twist to it. We're welcoming some special guests. You. That's right. On Fridays, I'm going to be doing my show in front of a live studio audience because this show is about you and what you have to say. It's going to be the same big debates, same big topics, same big opinions. 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
9: I got scammed over a period of about 18 months. I met the family, friends, they were all part of the scam.
10: Did you get a sense, Lynn, that you were being scammed? And if you did, when did that happen?
9: Not until I went to the police. It took a long time. I think I was groomed over a period of months. So anything he said, I believed. It's very hard to explain how these people can get into your head. You know, only anyone that's been scammed will ever understand. You know?
11: And how helpful were police when you first went to them?
9: Police didn't really want to know, if I'm honest. They said, just forget about it. I said, no. I said, I'm not forgetting about it. I said, this, you've stolen my money. I said, I want my money back. I said, I'll go and do something myself. But at the time, I was just so, I don't know what, you know, what I would have done. Anyway, they changed their minds and we set up a sting with them over a 3-month period.
10: Wow. How much money had this man taken from you, Lynn?
9: About £100,000.
11: Gosh.
9: Over a period of 18 months.
11: Yeah.
10: And what would he be saying to you in order to get that money from you?
9: In fact, I offered him money 8 months into it because I believed that I'd lost something. I was made to believe that I've lost something, so I was offering him money and he refused at first. And then it just got into the, you know, I was chasing the money back, and it just, one thing after another, it just led on to another.
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1: Welcome back to Saturday Morning Live. Now, the new leader of Bradford City Council has written to the chair of the independent inquiry into grooming gangs to ask for the entire district to be included in the national inquiry.
2: Yes, Councillor Stephen Place says that if Baroness Longfield didn't include the Bradford district, then the council will undertake all steps necessary to begin the process of an independent inquiry.
1: Well, this comes as the MP for Keighley and Ilkley, that's the Tory Robbie Moore, and grooming gang survivor Fiona Goddard and the solicitor David Greenwood urged Councillor Place to write to Baroness Longfield. And David Greenwood joins us now. Good morning to you, Mr. Greenwood. Thank you very much for your time this morning. First and foremost, just your reaction, please, to this request from the leader of Bradford City Council.
15: Well, after years of trying to persuade the council to hold an Alexis J-style inquiry, you remember the inquiry that she held into Rotherham, into Bradford. Finally, we have someone in the council, someone influential, who is willing to do so. This has been a thing that's been refused for years, and I'm really relieved that someone in authority is willing to, you know, look at the stark facts in the face and uncover the stones that have been left unturned so far. So, yeah, I'm really pleased about it. Thank you.
2: Why has it been refused for so long? Is there something sort of political going on here?
15: I don't know what the politics of the Bradford Council were. I just know that we've been, you know, trying to explain to the council leader that, you know, all roads lead to Bradford in terms of grooming in the north and the Midlands. The cases that I'm involved with tend to have some kind of connection with trafficking to and from Bradford. And I just thought it was pretty obvious that an inquiry needs to take place, because it appears from the evidence that I've uncovered, and I think that the police have uncovered in recent years in their investigations, that neither the police nor the council have been doing a good job for the last 20 or 30 years. So, proper inquiry into this, bringing the awful facts and the awful failures of statutory authorities is absolutely necessary.
1: And David, does it feel now that with all the evidence that you have been putting forward and all the concerns that have been raised by survivors, including Fiona Goddard, that you're actually now being listened to? Because as you say, so much evidence does point to Bradford almost as a sort of ground zero for much of the national grooming scandal, the network analysis that can be done, linking trafficking routes back to Bradford. There is so much that points in that direction. It must be a great sense of reassurance to feel as though there is political leadership there now listening to you.
15: Yeah, it's very good to know that someone is listening now. I'm a lawyer, so I'm naturally cautious until the thing is done, until we actually have the inquiry started into Bradford. I won't be happy. When the inquiry does a really good job, I may show signs of happiness, but I'll be making sure that the thing is done properly and that no stone is left unturned.
2: Good. It's very good that the survivors of those grooming gangs have you supporting them. Now, do you think Baroness Longfield is going to accept this request? What do you make so far of how she's approached this grooming gangs inquiry?
15: That's a great question. the idea that came from Baroness Casey that there should be individual towns and cities examined, 5 or 6, I think was the number, is a sort of novel, I suppose. It suggests to me that they are going to be looked at in a lot of detail, in minute detail, in fact. Unless we get that, it's not going to be a decent enough inquiry, if it's, so far as I'm concerned. I know that the national inquiry that will presumably be based in London with Anne Longfield and 2 other panel members will be looking at the wider picture. But the idea of 5 or 6 towns and cities being looked at is inadequate, I would say. Yeah. There are lots and lots of towns and cities around the country that need a good look and a good examination. And I don't see why the inquiry shouldn't look at all the towns and cities to work out what's gone wrong and who should be held accountable in some way. Okay. And another issue for me is the fact that the government has limited the amount of money that can be spent on this inquiry and limited the time. Well, yes. That's not right. Okay. There'll be lots of...
1: David Greenwood, I'm really sorry. We've got to go now. Lawyer from Swatowski, thank you so much for your analysis this morning. I should say, Olivia, you know, we did get an announcement this week, £100 million being spent on looking into child sex abuse, which would include a tenfold increase in funding for investigating grooming gangs. So there are some positive steps being taken.
2: Well, Baroness Longfield said the Bradford case is obviously strongly made by victims and survivors over time. In the case audit in IICSA in Operation Dalesway. We're well aware of the case that's been made and it's a strong case.
1: Right, there's lots more coming up on Saturday Morning Live today. We're going to be going through all of today's top stories. We'll get more on those boat crossings amid the heatwave. And is football the only way for men to express their emotions? Don't go anywhere. See you in a moment.
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16: Hello there. Welcome to your latest GB News weather forecast provided by the Met Office. Certainly is shaping up to be quite the sunny weekend for many of us, all courtesy of an area of high pressure that's building in across the UK. There are a few frontal systems around at the moment to start off Saturday. We've seen some cloud clearing off the far southeast of England, and also be aware there'll be some cloud lingering around coastal areas of Wales and the southwest of England. May provide some sea fog and murky conditions in places, but much of England and Wales will hold on to bright sunny skies. And with that though, we are going to see pollen levels rising. We are entering the grass pollen season now, so hay fever sufferers be aware, and UV levels are also going to be quite high. Top temperatures of today around London over towards Kent, potential for our first 30 degrees Celsius of the day, but widely into the low to mid-20s for many. That other front in the northwest is bringing a touch more cloud for Northern Ireland and Scotland, still around 20 degrees Celsius for parts of Aberdeen and eastern areas, but perhaps a few spots of rain for the Highlands and over the hills here, and temperatures around 13 or 14 degrees Celsius, which is a touch closer towards average for the time of year. Quite breezy in the northwest as well, with that frontal system in play, and the cloud will linger here throughout the night, the rain perhaps turning a bit more persistent. But for much other areas, it is going to be a clear night to come. A few mist and fog patches forming in places, but sky should be pretty clear throughout. Temperatures are a bit of a mix between rural and urban areas. In rural regions, we may drop down into mid-single figures, but most of us in our towns and cities are starting off in double digits on Sunday morning. And it's widespread blue skies for the vast majority of us into this second day of the bank holiday weekend. Plenty of fine conditions if you want to get outside, the exception once again being the far northwest of Scotland, where that rain is going to persist right throughout the day and again hold those temperatures back. But temperatures climbing up a little further now in the southeast towards 31 degrees Celsius. There's plenty more sunshine on the cards throughout into bank holiday Monday and next week, including now for northern Scotland, and those temperatures really peaking as we head into Monday. Bye-bye.
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17: 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UK only. Entrance must be 18 or over. Lines close at 4 p.m. on the 26th of June. This is a network giveaway. Entries will be pooled. Please check the closing time if listening or watching on demand. 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
29: I've been in Westminster for a long time, but I know that though power may be here, its effect on people's lives is across the whole of the country. We may be where rules are made, but it's where they're implemented that matters. Join me, Jacob Rees-Mogg, for forthright and frank discussion on where Britain has come from, where it's going, and where it will end up. That's State of the Nation, Monday to Thursday, 8 to 9 o'clock. Vox Populi, Vox Dei.
2: It's 11 o'clock on Saturday, the 23rd of May, live across the UK. 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
1: Well, GB News can confirm that two packed migrant dinghies are en route amid Britain's heatwave. With 400 illegal arrivals yesterday, just how many can we expect to cross over this bank holiday weekend?
30: Well, up to 100 small boat migrants currently on a border force vessel due to dock in here in Dover in the next 20 or so minutes. Another small boat in the channel at the moment as people smugglers take advantage of this warm weather.
2: And traffic chaos is engulfing Dover today. Two drivers trying to get away for a bank holiday getaway are facing hours of delays.
31: We promised to grow the economy, and we have. We promised to cut inflation, and we have.
2: Yeah.
31: And we promised to cut the cost of living, yeah, and we are.
1: Well, families could soon face tourist taxes of up to £300 on UK staycations as councils across England look to cash in on summer holidays. Rachel Reeves promised this week that she's on a mission to grow the economy.
2: And as Prince William was spotted crying in the crowds at a football match this week, one writer has claimed that football is still the only way for men to express their emotions. Is that right? We'll be gearing up to another busy day of footballing action.
1: And Jeremy Clarkson and farming's biggest stars are giving the traditional country show a modern makeover at the Great British Farm Fest.
32: Yes, it's Glastonbury meets the Royal Show here in Warwickshire today as Jeremy Clarkson puts his face to the first ever Farm Fest. I'll be bringing you interviews with fans, farmers and some very familiar faces all throughout the day.
2: The biggest stories, boldest opinions and liveliest debates over the next hour. I'm Olivia Utley.
1: And I'm Charlie Peters. Your weekend starts here.
2: Well, you can see Will Godley there in Dover. I mean, what a chaotic day to be in Dover. We've got migrants coming here in their boatloads, literally. And then we've got these traffic delays trying to get away for the bank holiday weekend, plus travel chaos. We've got train delays too. Really, really tricky. Quite glad to be here at work today.
1: Yes, indeed. Isn't it a treat? And we have all this discussion, haven't we, this week about net migration coming down. But I think what's been missing from discussion is about how many Brits are leaving. We're seeing how tough it is to get out of the country today. People struggling to get through those queues at Dover. It's very easy to get in. If you just get into UK waters, you'll be picked up by one of those Border Force vessels. At least today, Olivia, the vessel that's picking them up isn't the one called Defender. Because I always find that slightly painful, watching Border Force Defender pick people up. It's more Border Force taxi, but there we go.
2: Well, exactly. A really interesting point you make there about net migration. I think, it's easy for the Labour government to celebrate net migration going down. If the reason for net migration going down is that, doctors and nurses are leaving the UK
1: fleeing
2: to go to Australia while migrants are still coming in every single day, I'm not sure if that is something to celebrate. But please do let us know what you think, send your views and post your comments by visiting gbnews.com/yoursay.
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0: Charlie, Olivia, thank you. Good morning. Your top stories from the GB newsroom at 3 minutes past 11. GB News understands two small boats carrying migrants have set off from Belgium, headed to the UK this morning, with many more expected to make that journey this weekend. It's after 400 migrants were recorded crossing the English Channel yesterday. The surge in crossings comes as a heatwave is hitting parts of the UK. Well, temperatures could be higher than the Seychelles, with highs of 30 degrees expected in the south of England following the hottest day of the year so far yesterday. Britain is also forecast to see its hottest May day on record on Monday, with temperatures reaching 33 degrees across the south and the Midlands. The UK Health Security Agency has issued an amber heat health alert for the Midlands, the east and southeast of England and London until Wednesday evening, with those aged 65 and over at risk and an increased demand on health and social care services. Meanwhile, the hotter weather could impact travel, with tens of thousands planning to get away this bank holiday weekend. The Port of Dover is warning drivers to expect long queues and delays amid new EU border checks. In other news, at least 90 people have been killed in an explosion at a mine in the Shanxi province in China, with officials warning that the number is expected to rise. Chinese state media reports 247 workers were on site when the gas explosion occurred. President Xi Jinping has urged authorities to spare no effort in treating the injured and in the search and rescue mission, and has ordered an investigation into the cause. It's reported the UK government has pitched the creation of a single market for goods with the European Union. According to the Guardian newspaper, Cabinet Office Minister Michael Ellam presented the idea to deepen the UK's economic relationship to the EU during recent visits to Brussels. But the paper claims EU officials have rejected that idea and instead suggested a customs union. That goes beyond Sir Keir Starmer's red lines, though, after saying he wouldn't rejoin the EU or customs union in his lifetime. Both sides will hold a summit in July. A new report is warning the UK is facing economic catastrophe unless it adapts to a generation rewired by smartphones. Former Minister Alan Milburn's review, to be released next week, examines why almost 1 million 16 to 24-year-olds are not in employment, education or training. It's expected to blame smartphones and social media for rising levels of anxiety, depression and neurodiversity. Speaking to The Times, he rejected claims that young people are snowflakes and said the country is at risk of writing off a whole generation. And conservationists are warning more than 70,000 man-made barriers are disrupting rivers across the UK. Wildfish claims weirs and dams harm wildlife, trap pollution and block fish migration. The charity says many of the structures are old and present a huge problem for river health, but that removing them can bring fish back within hours. Those are your latest headlines. I'll have more for you in half an hour.
1: Thanks, Bethany. 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
1: Well, this follows the illegal arrival of almost 400 small boat migrants yesterday, and this is the second of at least 4 days of good weather where British authorities

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6: Welcome back, and we can now bring you the news that migrants are disembarking from that boat in Dover. GB News' national reporter Will Godley joins us now from the scene. Will, what's going on?
7: Yeah, you might just be able to see, if you are watching on your screens, migrants disembarking this Border Force vessel, Ranger. They are making their way round the front of the vessel. You can see them in these orange life vests that they have on. They then walk down the side and down a ramp. They are then taken by Border Force officials into a marquee just off to the side, where they will then be processed. And the people on board were on a small boat just about an hour ago. That was when they disembarked that small boat and were brought onto this Border Force vessel at the halfway point between France and Britain in the Channel. They set off on their small boat from the Gravelines beach just after 8 o'clock this morning. And these small boats are not really that small. They're about 11 metres long. They can have up to 100 people on board. When we get our provisional figures, we'll let you know exactly how many people are disembarking at the moment. I can see them now walking across the courtyard into the marquee where that processing will then take place. And this is the first set of arrivals that we are expecting today. There's another one that we're expecting in about an hour, 90 minutes or so. So no doubt a busy morning for those inside where the processing is taking place. These people with their orange life vests on, just finishing walking off the boat now onto that ramp and into the processing centre.
8: Right, we're joined in the studio by the political commentator Chloe Dobbs and the former Labour adviser Matthew Larza. Looking at these pictures, it's another bumper day of crossings. Chloe Dobbs, your reaction to these live footage, this live pictures, please.
9: I think that after the next week passes, it's going to be pretty embarrassing for the government, and particularly for Shabana Mahmood, who is really trying to have a tough stance on immigration. She's talking all the talk, but can't walk any of the walk. All of her attempts to have deals with France that are linked to performance seem to be failing. She's got this new deal now, which isn't really tied to performance as she had hoped. I doubt it's really going to do anything. We've heard French police pushing back on our desires for them to get into the water more because they're concerned about the human rights and the safety of the migrants. And I think that this next week will probably prove wrong any attempt from the government to peddle a lie that any reduction in crossings in the beginning of the year has been down to their hard work. It was simply the weather.
10: Well, I mean, the government was celebrating this week because there was broadly good news in the legal migration statistics, number of dependents coming down, number of people from outside the EU coming down, etc. But the boats are the bête noire of the of successive governments, aren't they? They're basically nobody knows how, seems to know how to crack this nut. I mean, Chloe's right that the French are still not doing enough. The New Deal hasn't actually kicked in yet, so Shabana Mahmood would argue that will take some action. But if we have a good few weeks' weather, we're just going to see more and more people come. And so, you know, there has been, I mean, one of the key things that has reduced the boats is actually the fact that fewer people are coming into the EU because of actions. So fewer people are coming in from the Mediterranean.
6: So we're dependent on
10: EU. Yeah, absolutely. And that's why cooperation, I think, is really important, because actually the real way to stop the small boats, which I don't think any politicians will really talk about, is to work with our EU partners to strengthen the southern border, to make sure that people don't start their journey through Europe and end up in Calais and then trying to get across the Channel, and succeeding all too often.
6: I mean, looking at your say, where people are writing in, lots of our viewers are furious with what they're seeing on their screens at the moment. And it does feel as though these migrants coming over here get gold-plated treatment. They're taxied from the middle of the Channel over to the shores by a Border Force vessel, and then they'll stay here for months, possibly years, put up in perfectly nice accommodation, in some cases, four-star hotels. The French have even said that coming to the UK is too much of a draw because we make it too easy for migrants. Is that part of the issue?
2: Oh, absolutely. It's definitely a pull factor. And they get, as you say, VIP treatment before they even get to Dover. I mean, as Will has explained, they are taken by the French Navy to the middle of the Channel. They're escorted, and then they don't even need to make it all the way to Dover in those dinghies. They just need to make it to the centre line, and then Border Force offer a taxi service paid for by us from the middle of the Channel, where they take them in, they process them, and they're put in a four-star hotel. And then the chances of them ever being deported is so low that they just think that as soon as you get on a dinghy, that's it. You are set. You will be in Britain for as long as you want. You can have benefits after your asylum claim is processed. You can just live in a taxpayer-funded house and not really have to do anything for your whole life.
8: Matthew, we heard Chloe earlier referring to it as a lie from Labour. They obviously wouldn't say that, you know, there's been a reduction in the number of crossings. But I think she does tap into something here, which is that this is all really rather weather dependent. As you say, this deal with France hasn't even come into force. The pull factors are still so generous that people are still making that journey and paying a premium with these people smugglers who are more sophisticated, it seems, and the authorities who are trying to stop them.
10: So there has been some success with action on actually the type of boats. Restricting the supply of boats has had some impact. But yeah, look, absolutely. I think the government is right to claim some credit, but not all the credit. Clearly, it is weather dependent and it's also EU dependent. I think the big development is going to might help the government over the next 18 months, 2 years, in time for the next election. It is the return hubs. Remember that some European countries like Italy wanted to have return hubs in North Africa. The EU is almost going to put in the ink on a plan to do just that. And crucially, it's got rather underreported. The Council of Europe, which administers the European Court of Human Rights and the European Convention on Human Rights, has now signed a pact that says actually return hubs, I mean, effectively, that the return hubs should be allowable under that. Now, it's up to court interpretation. Sure. It's not the end of the deal. But we could crucially be seeing a way of people who are being sent back and never reaching the borders. And that's really what's to solve the problem.
2: But Matthew, this is the government that cancelled the Rwanda policy on day one. We had the opportunity there to have some offshore processing. Yes, it had at that point cost quite a lot of money, but it was nearly over the line. You at least could have tried
10: that
2: it.
10: That was after we got here, Chloe.
2: I was in Calais in May, June, before that 2024 election, and I was speaking to so many migrants who were all saying, we are in a waiting game now. We are just waiting for Keir Starmer to get into power. We're waiting to see if he wins the general election because we know he's going to cancel Rwanda on day one.
10: That was a short-term moment because they thought at that moment they might end up in Rwanda. This is about people. This isn't about sending people to Rwanda really expensively under Rwandan law. This is about processing people under European law before they ever get anywhere near our shores.
8: OK, well, Chloe Dobbs, Matthew Larza, thank you very much. Just a bit of breaking news from our reporter in Dover, Will Godley, saying that 79 small boat migrants have now arrived in Dover. That's according to our provisional figures from our producer Chris and Will Godley down there on the coast.
6: And lots more to come on the show. But first, let's get the news headlines with Bethany Elsie.
11: Good morning. The headlines from the GB newsroom. Around 100 migrants have just arrived into Dover on board a Border Force vessel after setting off from Belgium this morning. Another boat carrying the same number of migrants is expected to arrive within the next hour. A surge in Channel crossings is expected this weekend as a heatwave hits the UK. Meanwhile, temperatures are expected to be higher than the Seychelles in parts of the UK today, with highs of 30 degrees in the south of England. It follows the hottest day of the year so far yesterday. At least 90 people have been killed in an explosion at a mine in the Shanxi province, with officials warning that number is expected to rise. Chinese state media reports 247 workers were on site when the explosion occurred. And the UK is facing an economic catastrophe unless it adapts to a generation rewired by smartphones. That's according to former Minister Alan Milburn, who's due to publish an interim report next week that examines why almost a million 16 to 24-year-olds are not in employment, education or training. Those are your headlines for now. A full roundup for you at midday.
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6: Thank you very much, Bethany. And after the break, we will be down at Farm Fest, a new festival for farmers to show off their produce with celebs like Jeremy Clarkson over there. Life's not been easy for farmers over the last couple of years. Here's a little flash of good news.
8: And also, waterworks at Wembley, if you're lucky enough to get there. We've got a psychologist coming on to speak to us about why do men get so emotional at football, and is it the only avenue for some men to express their emotions, and why is that? All that coming up after the break, only on Saturday Morning Live.
12: Hello there. Welcome to your latest GB News weather forecast provided by the Met Office. Certainly is shaping up to be quite the sunny weekend for many of us, all courtesy of an area of high pressure that's building in across the UK. There are a few frontal systems around at the moment to start off Saturday. We've seen some cloud clearing off the far southeast of England, and also be aware there'll be some cloud lingering around coastal areas of Wales and the southwest of England, may provide some sea fog and murky conditions in places. But much of England and Wales will hold on to bright sunny skies, and with that though, we are going to see pollen levels rising. We are entering the grass pollen season now, so hay fever sufferers be aware, and UV levels are also going to be quite high. Top temperatures of today around London over towards Kent, potential for our first 30 degrees Celsius of the day, but widely into the low to mid-20s for many. That other front in the northwest is bringing a touch more cloud for Northern Ireland and Scotland, still around 20 degrees Celsius for parts of Aberdeen and eastern areas, but perhaps a few spots of rain for the Highlands and over the hills here, and temperatures around 13 or 14 degrees Celsius, which is a touch closer towards average for the time of year. Quite breezy in the northwest as well, with that frontal system in play, and the cloud will linger here throughout the night, the rain perhaps turning a bit more persistent. But for much other areas, it is going to be a clear night to come. A few mist and fog patches forming in places, but sky should be pretty clear throughout. Temperatures are a bit of a mix between rural and urban areas. In rural regions, we may drop down into mid-single figures, but most of us in our towns and cities are starting off in double digits on Sunday morning. And it's widespread blue skies for the vast majority of us into this second day of the bank holiday weekend. Plenty of fine conditions if you want to get outside, the exception once again being the far northwest of Scotland, where that rain is going to persist right throughout the day and again hold those temperatures back. But temperatures climbing up a little further now in the southeast towards 31 degrees Celsius. There's plenty more sunshine on the cards throughout into bank holiday Monday and next week, including now for northern Scotland, and those temperatures really peaking as we head into Monday. Bye-bye.
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8: Welcome back to to Saturday morning live. And it's another busy day of footballing action because Celtic are going for the double at Dunfermline Park, and it's also the richest game in football as Middlesbrough face Hull in the Championship playoff final at Wembley.
6: Well, one rather famous football fan made the headlines this week. Prince William was spotted getting emotional in the crowds as Aston Villa won the Europa League.
8: Well, in reaction, one writer said yesterday that football is still the only way men express emotions.
6: So as we gear up to today's matches, and indeed the World Cup campaign to come, is she right? Behavioural psychologist Jo Hemmings joins us now. Well, I thought it was a really interesting piece in The Telegraph by Rowan Pelling there, saying that, you know, it is good, actually, that men do have football as a way to express their emotions. And when men talk with their friends about football, they're actually expressing so much more. What do you think about that?
1: Morning. Yeah, yes, I agree with you. I mean, it's really important they recognise they've got those emotions in them. And I guess with football, it's very tribal. It's one communal identity with a shared purpose. And you're looking out on a match. You're not really looking at each other. So it's a very outward display of something which is impacting them emotionally. But yeah, you're all together. You all want the same thing. That shared tribalism enables them to express those emotions that well. But what I think is great is that then they can recognise they have those emotions, and maybe they can lean in sometimes on those to other things which affect them more individually.
8: And Jo, of course, it's not just football. There are many other sports where people of both genders get really stuck in, but in particular, as an average in this country, in terms of big spectator sports. And do you think that they sort of reveal and fulfil a role of sort of a primal instinct in a lot of men of sort of belonging to something bigger than them, which would have been, facilitated in generations gone by, perhaps, by work, by soldiering, by church? And with the decline of these communal experiences, sports now fulfills that role.
1: I mean, that's a really good point, because there aren't that many left of those big communal spaces or that kind of... And I use the word tribal really in its archaic sense. Groups of people that are driven by one purpose and one faith and one idealism, and there they all are together. And their emotions are really close to the surface. I mean, perhaps the downside slightly of sport is that if you take it really to heart, if you have a bad match and you lose or your team loses, that can kind of impact some men for days on end. You know, they kind of go into not depression exactly, but certainly into a kind of spiral down into misery. So it has its downsides as well. But yeah, there are very few left. And it was amazing just looking at Prince William with all that emotion, because he probably got a lot of that inside him. They can't show publicly, you know, rarely, if ever. And there was this fantastic opportunity to be able to express himself. And there are a lot of men just like that who won't share their feelings publicly. But when you put them inside a football stadium on a stand, they just comes pouring out. I think it's really quite wonderful to see.
6: I agree with you, Jo. I really love those photos of Prince William that you're seeing on your screens now. Can I just ask, Jo, obviously over the last sort of few years, the last decade really, there have been so many drives to get women more into football. We have a fantastic women's football team for England now. And yet, even after so many years of work on this, you don't see women and girls flocking to football matches. You don't see them expressing those sorts of emotions that men feel. Is it something sort of biological? That is men's affiliation with sport and football in particular just innate to men? Why won't it be women too?
1: Again, that is a really good point. And there'll probably be some research that say that it might be. In my view, and given the huge success of the England football team, you'd really expect that to kind of come out in force. The women have other ways of letting their emotions out. They have friends they talk to. They're more likely to express themselves emotionally, whether that's happiness, sadness, or any spectrum of mood, and probably don't need it in quite the same way that men need it. So I think that's why you're not seeing it so much. But I do think it will grow, particularly as the profession gets more successful. I think we'll see more women going in groups, but I doubt we'll see the same outpourings of extreme emotions in the main, because they have other ways of doing it, and they also know when to regulate. They're better emotional regulators than men are too. So they might feel it, but they won't necessarily express it in that instance.
8: So, Jo, next time someone tells a bloke, why do you care so much? It's just a game. Do you think there's now a place for a man to reply, actually, this fulfills a tribal role that I am lacking in modern life, and it's giving me a sense of emotional expression that is missing elsewhere? It's much more than just a game.
1: I think that would be perfect if every man could respond exactly like that, particularly when their partner says, but you never sort of have any feelings on the subject, but I do. Look at what I do at football.
8: Too right.
1: That'd be great. Yeah, I think that should be printed out and they can refer to it every time they go to a game.
8: Well, thanks a million. Jo Hemmings, behavioural psychologist. Great to have your company this morning.
0: I look forward to you trying that line on your lovely fiancé, see how that goes down.
8: Well, I don't think, right. No, she's actually, you know, she's very interested in Tottenham now, become very dedicated to the sport. Hey, if I can be engaged in that business for so long and that's so painful, I think she finds it quite reassuring, in fact.
0: That is very true, very true. Well, still to come. Jeremy Clarkson and farming's biggest stars are giving the traditional country show a modern makeover at the Great British Farm Fest. We'll be live there next.
8: But first, if you're in search of some holiday sun, what on earth are you doing? Just look out the window. Here's the forecast for some of the top European destinations.
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16: So you've sorted the travel insurance then?
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24: A lot of sunny and hot weather across the Med, Western Europe at the moment, especially for Spain and France. Very showery, however, with low pressure close to Greece and Turkey. Long spells of rain for Turkey. Greek islands mostly sheltered from the showers, but heavy downpours for mainland Greece. One or two showers for Italy, but we come to Iberia and France, and it's unusually hot and sunny during the next few days. Temperatures peaking in France into the mid to high 30s.
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13: 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Every Friday, my Patrick Christie's Tonight Show is going to have a twist to it. We're welcoming some special guests. You. That's right. On Fridays, I'm going to be doing my show in front of a live studio audience because this show is about you and what you have to say. It's going to be the same big debates, same big topics, same big opinions. But every Friday night at 9 p.m, you are invited to come on down to Patrick Christie's Tonight to be a part of the action. 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
26: Retracing old steps. Paul Terry fought here in the Netherlands during World War II when he was just a teenager. Now, aged 100, he's returned to pay his respects to those he served alongside and to remember those who didn't make it back home.
27: I'm one of the lucky ones, and it's an honour to come back and to be able to salute these brave men that fought and gave their lives. It gives me great pleasure and honour to be back amongst them. It really does.
26: There are 1,625 British World War II soldiers buried here. Many of them died while fighting in Operation Market Garden, a crucial fight for the Bridge of Arnhem, just a few miles away from here, seen as a key route into Germany and crucial for defeating the Nazis.
28: Large parts of Holland greeted the Allied troops as the armies swept on.
26: The British World War II veterans are brought here by the taxi charity for military veterans. They've driven them here from England in black cabs.
29: It's important for remembrance and to learn the stories of the veterans that were there. It's a generation you're never going to see again, the people we owe so much to. So for me, just to bring them here is just a small way of saying thank you.
30: At the Airborne Division's Urn Cemetery, Holland and Britain joined in a more personal tribute, visiting the resting places so long tended with loving care.
26: Remembrance events at the Arnhem war graves have taken place for the last 81 years.
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11: We love Great Britain. 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
12: You look genuinely emotional. 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
13: 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The majority of this country whose forefathers fought and died to maintain liberty, to fight for freedom of speech.
14: The rule of law, the rights of property and democracy. This is the heritage that our country should be so proud of.
12: Which of course includes our Christian heritage. There's been a huge resurgence in the number of people going to church. Perhaps they're not finding what they're looking for, and they're looking for something a bit deeper, a bit more truthful, a bit more akin to Britain's Christian heritage.
8: That's right, get ready, because the most exciting night in general election history starts now.

0: 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UK only. Entrance must be 18 or over. Lines close at 4 p.m. on the 26th of June. This is a network giveaway. Entries will be pooled. Please check the closing time if listening or watching on demand. Good luck.
1: You're watching The Weekend with me, Christopher Hope, in for Dawn Neeson on GB News. Lots more coming up on today's show. The new leader of Bradford City Council has written to the chair of the Independent Inquiry into Grooming Gangs to ask for the entire area to be included in the National Inquiry, promising an independent inquiry if the district isn't included. One local MP who's campaigned for an inquiry for years will join me. But after the break. Jeremy Clarkson and farming's biggest stars are giving the traditional country show a modern makeover at the Great British Farm Fest. All of that and more, but you're with GB News, Britain's brilliant number one news channel.
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0: Now, it is so good. Now, radio listeners will not know yes. that is our future king, yes. Prince William, singing as a Villa fan
1: yes.
0: after their win. It's great, isn't it, when you
1: it
0: see...
1: Is.
0: And that you couldn't have better PR if you're Prince William.
1: Incredibly, my friend, a guy called Matt Kendrick, who runs a Villa podcast, a very successful one, he just walked up to Prince William. Prince William yeah. shouted out, Matt, and then went and had a chat with him, and he knew his name, he knew everything about Villa. Extraordinary stuff.
0: OK. Aidan McGee, thank you. Cheers. And good luck to all the clubs playing today. I'm sure you'll do very well. Well, you're with me, Christopher Hope, on GB News. Lots more coming up on the show, but first, let's take a look at your weather. Here's a clue. It's boiling hot outside.
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3: Hello there. Welcome to your latest GB News weather forecast provided by the Met Office. Certainly is shaping up to be quite a sunny weekend for many of us, all courtesy of an area of high pressure that's building in across the UK. There are a few frontal systems around at the moment to start off Saturday. We've seen some cloud clearing off the far southeast of England, and also be aware there'll be some cloud lingering around coastal areas of Wales and the southwest of England, may provide some sea fog and murky conditions in places. But much of England and Wales will hold on to bright sunny skies. And with that though, we are going to see pollen levels rising. We are entering the grass pollen season now, so hay fever sufferers be aware, and UV levels are also going to be quite high. Top temperatures of today around London, over towards Kent, potential for our first 30 degrees Celsius of the day, but widely into the low to mid-20s for many. That other front in the northwest is bringing a touch more cloud for Northern Ireland and Scotland, still around 20 degrees Celsius for parts of Aberdeen and eastern areas, but perhaps a few spots of rain for the Highlands and over the hills here, and temperatures around 13 or 14 degrees Celsius, which is a touch closer towards average for the time of year. Quite breezy in the northwest as well, with that frontal system in play, and the cloud will linger here throughout the night, the rain perhaps turning a bit more persistent. But for much other areas, it is going to be a clear night to come. A few mist and fog patches forming in places, but sky should be pretty clear throughout. Temperatures are a bit of a mix between rural and urban areas. In rural regions, we may drop down into mid-single figures, but most of us in our towns and cities are starting off in double digits on Sunday morning. And it's widespread blue skies for the vast majority of us into this second day of the bank holiday weekend. Plenty of fine conditions if you wanted to get outside, the exception once again being the far northwest of Scotland, where that rain is going to persist right throughout the day and again hold those temperatures back. But temperatures climbing up a little further now in the southeast towards 31 degrees Celsius. There's plenty more sunshine on the cards throughout into bank holiday Monday and next week, including now for northern Scotland, and those temperatures really peaking as we head into Monday. Bye-bye.
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4: 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UK only. Entrance must be 18 or over. Lines close at 4 p.m. on the 26th of June. This is a network giveaway. Entries will be pooled. 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Good luck.
5: 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We're welcoming some special guests. You. That's right. 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
0: Good afternoon, it's 1 p.m. on Saturday the 23rd of May. This is The Weekend on GB News with me, Christopher Hope. Now, GB News can confirm that 79 small boat migrants have arrived in Dover in the past few hours, with hundreds more on the way amid the UK's scorching bank holiday heatwave. With 400 illegal arrivals yesterday, just how many can we expect to cross this weekend?
13: Yeah, those 79 small boat migrants arriving here in the port of Dover a little bit earlier on this afternoon, brought here on board a Border Force vessel, as there is another Border Force vessel heading here with up to 100 small boat migrants on board, as the people smugglers look to make the most of this bank holiday warm weather.
0: Now, it's been reported that the French authorities have suspended new European Union border checks at the port of Dover after they caused gridlock, as you can see on your screen, on the first bank holiday weekend since an introduction, as Brits face an almost five-hour wait in boiling hot temperatures in their cars just to get to France. Ridiculous. And how are Brits across the UK coping in this hot weather?
14: Really enjoying it. Feels like I'm on my summer holidays.
15: I won't be out and about too much, I'll be honest with you. I'm not a big lover of the heat.
16: I've got water with me and I've got suntan lotion, so yeah, I think it's fine.
17: It probably will be too hot later, yes. And then we'll just have to retire to a bar and stay there for the rest of the evening.
0: We do love talking about the weather, don't we, in our country? Now, it's been reported that UK officials are suggesting establishing a single market for goods with the EU as part of the next phase of its Brexit reset. But we were told to clear off by the UK. Is this another embarrassment for the government?
18: To grow the economy, and we have. We promised to cut inflation, and we have. Yeah. And we promised to cut the cost of living, yeah, and we are.
0: Families could face tourist taxes of up to £300 on UK staycations as councils across England look to cash in on summer holidays. Rachel Rees promised this week that she's on a mission to grow the economy. And the famous Red Arrows, there they are, will fly with just 7 aircraft rather than 9 for the majority of their displays until at least 2030, because their engines are too old. I'll be joined by their former training instructor. I'm Christopher Hope. This is GB News' The Weekend.

0: This show is, of course, nothing without you and your views. Let me know what you think of all the stories we're discussing today, and even your best park run time like mine. Mine was 29 minutes, 13 seconds. Did you beat me? gbnews.com/yoursay and join the conversation, or scan the QR code to the right of your screen. Here's some views already. BD says that the tourist tax is common in lots of countries, although he always thought that seaside towns and tourist towns should charge a few percent of tax if that allows to invest in the infrastructure. I think that's right. The problem I would always have with taxes taken locally, that might mean the government stops giving money centrally to those areas, and in fact, net, it won't benefit them. So if it does invest in a new streetscape or the cleaning up pavements or anything, that is a good idea if that happens. Now, Tim on Farmers says this, that the Devon Country Show had 10 Farmer Day yesterday. Farmers don't get it easy, so let's celebrate them. And we are mentioning the Devon Country Show. That was yesterday and Tim was there. Well done, Devon. Of course, we're at Farm Fest throughout the show with our colleague Alex. And on the tourism tax again, Sharon says she feels sorry for the hospitality businesses where this charge may be implemented. As a matter of principle, she says they choose where they go very carefully. Well, give me your view on tourist tax. Is it right? Is it right that if the money is spent in local areas, it may improve them? Anyway, here's our latest headlines with Bethany Elsie.
1: Good afternoon. Your top stories from the GB newsroom at 4 minutes past one. Almost 100 migrants have arrived into Dover on a Border Force vessel after two small boats set off from Belgium this morning. Another Border Force vessel carrying a similar number is expected to arrive shortly. It's after 400 migrants were recorded crossing the English Channel yesterday. The surge in channel crossings is expected this weekend as a heatwave hits the UK. Well, temperatures could be higher than the Seychelles today, with highs of 30 degrees expected in the south of England following the hottest day of the year so far yesterday. Britain is also forecast to see its hottest May day on record on Monday, with temperatures reaching 33 degrees across the south and the Midlands. The UK Health Security Agency has issued amber heat health alerts for the Midlands, the east and southeast of England and London until Wednesday evening, with those aged 65 and over at risk. Risk and an increased demand on health and social care services. Meanwhile, in the last hour, France has suspended extra EU border checks at the port of Dover after delays reached 5 hours. More travel disruption is expected elsewhere as tens of thousands try to get away for the bank holiday. GB News' Tara Goodsell asked people in the capital how they're enjoying the hot weather.
2: I really enjoy it. I mean, we don't get it very often, do we? So we've got to make the most.
1: Apologies for that. In other news, at least 90 people have been killed in an explosion at a mine in the Shanxi province, with officials warning that number is expected to rise. Chinese state media reports 247 workers were on site when the gas explosion occurred. President Xi Jinping has urged authorities to spare no effort in treating the injured and in the search and rescue mission, and has ordered an investigation into the cause. Executives of the company responsible for the mine have been detained. It's reported the UK government has pitched the creation of a single market for goods with the European Union. According to the Guardian newspaper, Cabinet Office Minister Michael Ellam presented the idea to deepen the UK's economic relationship to the EU during recent visits to Brussels. The paper claims EU officials rejected it and instead suggested a customs union. But that goes beyond Sir Keir Starmer's red lines after he said he wouldn't rejoin the EU or customs union in his lifetime. Both sides will hold a summit in July. And a new report is warning the UK is facing an economic catastrophe unless it adapts to a generation rewired by smartphones. The former minister Alan Milburn's review, to be released next week, examines why almost a million 16 to 24-year-olds are not employed, education or training. It's expected to blame smartphones and social media for rising levels of anxiety, depression and neurodiversity. Speaking to The Times, he rejected claims that young people are so-called snowflakes and said the country is at risk of writing off a whole generation. You're up to date for now. I'll be back with more in half an hour.
0: Thanks, Bethany. Great stuff. Now, let's get stuck into today's topics. Hundreds of migrants have arrived in the UK amid the heatwave, GB News can reveal. This follows the illegal arrival of almost 400 small boat migrants yesterday. Those are the latest pictures on your screen now. This is the second day of at least 4 days of gorgeous, boiling hot weather where UK authorities are expecting more channel crossings. Joining me now is GB News national reporter Will Godley, who is on the White Cliffs of Dover with his telescope. Will.
3: Chris, I don't actually really need a telescope because we're that close to the port of Dover here. Already this morning, we've seen a Border Force vessel Ranger dock here with a boatload of small boat migrants. They intercepted a small boat in the channel about 10 o'clock this morning, brought them here. They arrived just after 11 o'clock, 79 migrants on board who are now being processed in a marquee just behind.

0: Caleb Cooper, Lisa Hogan and co have just made their way into the arena for today's tractor show, where they will be showing off his famous Lamborghini. I believe Caleb's is a class, if I can get my tractor speak going. But yeah, there's Jeremy there talking to the thousands of people who have come out today to celebrate British farming, to back British farmers, get behind local businesses, and all support an amazing cause. Obviously, through Clarkson's Farm, he really shone a light on what farming really is like for British farmers and the challenges that they go through. I hope you can hear me over Clarkson's voice. I'm just trying to drown him out in case there's any choice words that he may pop into the monologue. But yeah, that's them there. And we've had all sorts of shows going on in this arena here today. There was sort of a balletic display with some JCBs earlier. We had Ford Ranger racing, in which Clarkson himself decided to cut up the turf here at Stoneleigh Park. But it hasn't just been about Clarkson and the Clarkson's Farm co-stars. It has been about local farmers and local business owners as well. Decked across this entire venue are hundreds and hundreds of stalls, hundreds of food vendors, hundreds of farmers, hundreds of charities, and everybody is in such good spirits. They're all talking to each other because they all know one thing: we need to back British farming.
1: And we're seeing some skidding. I think that was Jeremy Clarkson at the wheel, and there's Caleb getting out. I think skidding there, throwing some bales around. It looks great fun. I do love farming shows. I'm obsessed about watching these balers and how they take down dry grass, the silage, and they wrap it all up. And it's also mechanised now. But the sheer cost of the kit you're looking at, Alex, is a lot, isn't it? And that's the point about farming, is a huge investment here for farmers, and they can't afford really to pay these big hike in inheritance tax as it was mooted by the government. And it's quite good that we are being reintroduced, I think, to the scale of farming and how important it is.
0: Well, that's the thing. Farmers actually each year are scraping by with their profits and what they can actually take home from themselves, because all of their money is tied up in big machines, as you can see behind me and as have been on display throughout this event. And it just goes to show that there needs to be more knowledge about the industry. I've spoken to some people today who say that the farmers make up 1% of the workforce, but then they make up for 23% of the fatalities and the injuries that take place in the workplace. It's a dangerous job, and farmers in recent years have felt like they're not being supported. They felt like they've been left behind. They feel like they're being slapped with every sort of piece of red tape that can be found, and all they want to do is have support and put food on our tables, and events like this go some way to really getting that point across. I mean, just look at the thousands of people who have come out here today, braved the scorching heat. Granted, they've got nice hats and sun cream and plenty of water and beer and whatnot to keep them hydrated. But it just goes to show there's a huge appetite to get behind these guys, to get behind farmers. It's not just Clarkson.
1: On there, have you had yet? Have you tried
0: Charlie
1: a diddly?
0: That's Charlie Arlen there speaking at the moment.
1: Have you tried yet a diddly squat sausage, Alex Davis? I see it's all there, and you can camp, can't you, for 3 days? Well, when does it end, the Farm Fest?
0: Yeah, so it started yesterday. It ends tomorrow. I've had more diddly squat sausages than I'd perhaps like to admit, and maybe a few more pints of Hawkston beer than I'd quite like to admit. Not today, of course, ever the professional. But there are plenty and plenty of businesses here. Everybody's in amazing spirits. I spoke to TikTok superstar Spudman earlier, who told me all about what life's like being for him as a small business owner. But everybody is here to do one thing, as I keep mentioning, and that's support British farming.
1: Brilliant. Look, Alex Davis, thanks for joining us. Keep the sunscreen on. Keep coming back to us throughout the show, live there from Warwickshire. And the brilliant Farm Fest looks great fun. Thank you. You're with me, Christopher Hope, on GB News. This is The Weekend. Lots more coming up on today's show. The famous Red Arrows will fly with just 7 aircraft rather than the 9 they normally have for the majority of their displays until at least 2030, because guess what? Their engines are so old. I'll be joined by their former training instructor to give us a lowdown. But first, here's your latest news headlines with Bethany Elsie.
2: Good afternoon. The headlines from the GB newsroom. Around 100 migrants have just arrived into Dover on a Border Force vessel after setting off from Belgium this morning. Another boat carrying the same number of migrants is expected to arrive in Dover shortly. A surge in channel crossings is expected this weekend as a heatwave hits the UK. As tens of thousands of people get away for the bank holiday weekend, French authorities have reportedly suspended new EU border checks at the port of Dover after delays reached up to 5 hours. Traffic is now moving again. Well, that comes as a heatwave hits the UK, with temperatures expected to be hotter than the Seychelles today, with highs of 30 degrees in the south of England. At least 90 people have been killed in an explosion at a mine in the Shanxi province. That's in northern China. Officials there are warning that number is expected to rise, with around 247 workers having been on site when the gas explosion occurred. Those are your latest headlines. I'll have more for you at 2 o'clock.
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1: 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Now let's cross live down to Dover to join GB News' national reporter Will Godley, who's got some breaking news on the migrant crisis. Will.
4: Chris, yeah, good afternoon to you. As just in the last minute or so, the Border Force vessel Defender has arrived in the port of Dover. It's going at the speed limit here inside the port as it's come into the port, I suppose, walls as they are, and it's travelling down to where it will dock. It will probably take it about 5 to 10 minutes for it to travel at this speed to where it's going to dock here at the processing area. But this is a vessel that for the last few hours has been out at the halfway mark in the channel. It's halfway between Britain and France, and it's where it picks up small boats. Today it picked up a small boat that set off this morning from Belgium. The boat then travelled down the coastline before going into the shallows by a beach in Dunkirk. More passengers then got on this small boat, which is not really that small. They're about 11 metres long. They can carry up to 100 people. That boat then took off from Dunkirk around 6 o'clock this morning. It was fairly slow in its journey. It took quite a while in order to get to the halfway point in the channel. It was escorted there by a French Navy boat, and it linked up then with the Border Force vessel Defender, and it's in the channel where then the migrants on board the dinghy then disembark and board this Border Force vessel. They're then escorted, they're then taken from the halfway point to here in Dover. This boat will then dock, the migrants will get off, and they'll be processed in the marquee that's set up just in the port here. Of course, these boats can carry up to about 100 people. We won't know how many people are on board this specific boat we have on your screens now until, of course, they disembark and they are counted, but it could be up to 100 people. Earlier this morning, it was 79 small boat migrants who arrived here. They came on a small boat that set off just after 8 o'clock this morning from Gravelines. It took them about 2 hours to make the crossing to the halfway point before they were picked up. This boat has taken a much longer period of time, Chris, but it is just docking imminently, as you see it travelling through the port of Dover now. And although there will be some arrivals today, perhaps 200 or so, maybe less, and yesterday there were just under 400, and there perhaps might be more over this bank holiday weekend as the good weather and the calm winds continue, but it's by no way some of the busiest days that we've seen in recent years, where more than 1,000 small boat migrants make the crossing here to the UK. And up until this weekend, it was 44% down compared to the year before, the number of people crossing the channel. But with pictures like these of yet more crossings and yet

0: More arrivals, no doubt still causing a headache for the Home Office and Shabana Mahmood, Chris.
1: That's right, Will. This Starmada, as it's been called already on social media, is a headache, of course, for this government. We'll wait and see how many get off that boat and keep your telescope glued on that one, Will, and we'll be back to you straight away when you get more information. Lots more coming up on today's show. It's been reported that UK officials suggested establishing a single market for goods trade with the European Union as part of this long-fabled next phase of Keir Starmer's Brexit reset. But they were told to clear off by the EU. Is this another embarrassment for the Europe, for the UK? Or think, frankly, negotiating with the European Union? All that more to come. I'm Christopher Hope and you're with GB News. We are Britain's best, number one, the only, the best news channel.
2: Hello there. Welcome to your latest GB News weather forecast provided by the Met Office. Certainly is shaping up to be quite the sunny weekend for many of us, all courtesy of an area of high pressure that's building in across the UK. There are a few frontal systems around at the moment to start off Saturday. We've seen some cloud clearing off the far southeast of England, and also be aware there'll be some cloud lingering around coastal areas of Wales and the southwest of England, may provide some sea fog and murky conditions in places. But much of England and Wales will hold on to bright sunny skies. And with that though, we are going to see pollen levels rising. We are entering the grass pollen season now, so hay fever sufferers be aware, and UV levels are also going to be quite high. Top temperatures of today around London over towards Kent, potential for our first 30 degrees Celsius of the day, but widely into the low to mid-20s for many. That other front in the northwest is bringing a touch more cloud for Northern Ireland and Scotland, still around 20 degrees Celsius for parts of Aberdeen and eastern areas, but perhaps a few spots of rain for the highlands and over the hills here, and temperatures around 13 or 14 degrees Celsius, which is a touch closer towards average for the time of year. Quite breezy in the northwest as well, with that frontal system in play, and the cloud will linger here throughout the night, the rain perhaps turning a bit more persistent. But for much other areas, it is going to be a clear night to come. A few mist and fog patches forming in places, but sky should be pretty clear throughout. Temperatures are a bit of a mix between rural and urban areas. In rural regions, we may drop down into mid-single figures, but most of us in our towns and cities are starting off in double digits on Sunday morning. And it's widespread blue skies for the vast majority of us into this second day of the bank holiday weekend. Plenty of fine conditions if you want to get outside, the exception once again being the far northwest of Scotland, where that rain is going to persist right throughout the day and again hold those temperatures back. But temperatures climbing up a little further now in the southeast towards 31 degrees Celsius. There's plenty more sunshine on the cards throughout into bank holiday Monday and next week, including now for northern Scotland, and those temperatures really peaking as we head into Monday. Bye-bye.
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1: Welcome back to the weekend with me, Christopher Hope. Now, we'll bring you straight to Dover as soon as we get those pictures of the disembarking migrants of that Border Force vessel with Will Godley. So stay tuned for that. But for now, Brexit. 6 years on, and the relationship with Europe is still causing political headaches. Now it's emerged in the Guardian newspaper that Labour officials have quietly explored closer trade ties with the European Union through a single market for goods deal. But Brussels is said to have pushed back, raising fresh question marks over our vexed relationship with the European Union and where it goes next. Joining me now is the chairman of the Growth Commission and a former government advisor on trade, Shankar Singham. Shankar, of course, what's happening here, the government is trying to get closer to the European Union. What are the red flags we should look out for? I mean, in terms of sovereignty, as long as the European Court has no bearing, the European Court of Justice has no

National Inquiry, promising that if not, they will start their own independent inquiry in Bradford. But after the break, Jeremy Clarkson and farming's biggest stars are giving the traditional country show a modern makeover at the Great British Farm Fest. All of that and more to come. 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
3: 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Every Friday, my Patrick Christie's Tonight Show is going to have a twist to it. We're welcoming some special guests. You. 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
5: Welcome back to The Weekend with me, Christopher Hope. Now, the UK's biggest country fair and music festival is underway as we speak in Warwickshire. The Great British Farm Fest includes 3 days of farming, livestock and good old-fashioned countryside chaos. It's being hosted by Jeremy Clarkson, Caleb Cooper, Lisa Hogan and many other farming stars. GB News entertainment reporter and why not, Alex Davis. He's there joining us live now from Warwickshire. Alex, it's still baking hot. Who have you been seeing?
6: It's very hot indeed, and there's been a lot of talk about Clarkson and Co. today, but the real stars of the show are these guys here. We've got the cows over there, and then just behind me we've got donkeys, we've got Highland cows over here, all sorts of animals. These are all here courtesy of Adam Henson, who we spoke to earlier today on GB News, star of Country File. It's been an amazing day here today. It's been incredibly hot, but everybody has been in great spirits, keeping themselves hydrated. It's on for one more day, so if you're in Warwickshire, you know where to come. But it's not just been about Clarkson, Caleb and Co. There's been a lot of familiar faces down here, and if you watch food videos on social media as much as I do, you'll know about Spudman. He's a small business owner. He's working here today, and I spoke to him earlier about what life has been like as a small business owner in the past few years.
7: I grew up in agriculture. I love it. We very much chat about the products. We use local farmer for our potatoes. We use a local dairy for our butter, our carrots for our coleslaws growing just down the road in Rugeley. Honestly, we've got to support our British farmers, and events like this really showcase what we can do in this country. It's amazing.
6: And as a small business owner yourself, you said you've got to back British farming. How important is it right now more than ever that we do get behind little local businesses?
7: Oh, it's essential. Like, we don't want to lose what we've got. We've got the best producers in the world producing the best food in the world. You know, why do we need to go anywhere else? Use local.
6: So that was Spudman there, and do you know what? His words have been echoed by hundreds of people that we've spoken to today. We haven't just been speaking to the familiar faces, we've been speaking to the farmers and the fans and the people who have come down here to show their support for British agriculture. And they all say the same thing: we need to be throwing our backing behind it. Here's what a couple of them had to say earlier on today.
8: We were talking about it on the way in. Obviously, he's like made it more aware of what's going on and the issues that are being faced by the farmers. So yeah, whether it's good or bad, but it's getting some spotlight on it.
9: Well, we just love to support British farming, and So what better cause?
10: He's opened up to a lot of people and let them see what it's actually like working and living on a farm. And because a lot of people, they think, oh, farming's just sitting around doing nothing, when there's not. There's a lot more to it than what people realise.
6: So what is it that brought you to Farm Fest today?
11: The dog fest.
6: And do you think more needs to be done for British farmers?
9: Yes, absolutely. Absolutely.
6: So there you have it. It's been an amazing day down here today. Everybody has been drinking it all in, but the message is very clear. Let's get behind our British farmers and maybe bring some extra sun cream, because some of us may have forgotten it in their backpacks on the way down.
5: OK, Alex Davis here, joining us live from Warwickshire. Enjoy Farm Fest and, like those cows, try and get some shade pretty soon, Alex. Great to see you. You're with me, Christopher Hope, on GB News. Lots more coming up on today's show. Meanwhile, the Marylebone Cricket Club, the MCC, which governs the game, or governs Lords, I should say, has dispensed with a strict dress code in the Lords Pavilion today as Britain swelters in the bank holiday heatwave. But first, your latest news headlines with Tatiana Sanchez.
2: Chopper, thank you. The top story is 162 migrants have arrived into Dover on two Border Force vessels today after they set off on two small dinghies this morning. A surge in channel crossings is expected this weekend as a heat wave hits the UK. 400 migrants were recorded making the journey yesterday. As tens of thousands of people get away for the bank holiday weekend, French authorities have reportedly suspended new EU border checks at the port of Dover after delays reached up to 5 hours. Traffic is now moving again. When it comes as a heatwave hits the UK with temperatures expected to be hotter than the Seychelles today, with highs of 30 degrees in the south of England. At least 90 people have been killed in an explosion at a mine in the Shaanxi province in northern China, with officials warning that number expected to rise. Those are the latest headlines. More in half an hour.
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5: Thank you, Tatiana. 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There's lots more coming up on this show. The new leader of Bradford City Council has written to the chair of the independent inquiry into grooming gangs to ask for the entire area to be included in the national inquiry, because they promised they'll do their own independent inquiry if it doesn't happen. All of that and more to come. I'm Christopher Hope, in for Dawn Neeson, and you're watching GB News, and we are, of course, because of you, Britain's number one news channel.
12: Hello there. Welcome to your latest GB News weather forecast provided by the Met Office. Certainly is shaping up to be quite the sunny weekend for many of us, all courtesy of an area of high pressure that's building in across the UK. There are a few frontal systems around at the moment to start off Saturday. We've seen some cloud clearing off the far southeast of England, and also be aware there'll be some cloud lingering around coastal areas of Wales and the southwest of England, may provide some sea fog and murky conditions in places, but much of England and Wales will hold on to bright sunny skies. And with that though, we are going to see pollen levels rising. We are entering the grass pollen season now, so hay fever sufferers be aware, and UV levels are also going to be quite high. Top temperatures of today around London, over towards Kent, potential for our first 30 degrees Celsius of the day, but widely into the low to mid-20s for many. That other front in the northwest is bringing a touch more cloud for Northern Ireland and Scotland, still around 20 degrees Celsius for parts of Aberdeen and eastern areas, but perhaps a few spots of rain for the Highlands and over the hills here, and temperatures around 13 or 14 degrees Celsius, which is a touch closer towards average for the time of year. Quite breezy in the northwest as well, with that frontal system in play, and the cloud will linger here throughout the night, the rain perhaps turning a bit more persistent. But for much other areas, it is going to be a clear night to come. A few mist and fog patches forming in places, but sky should be pretty clear throughout. Temperatures are a bit of a mix between rural and urban areas. In rural regions, we may drop down into mid-single figures, but most of us in our towns and cities are starting off in double digits on Sunday morning. And it's widespread blue skies for the vast majority of us into this second day of the bank holiday weekend. Plenty of fine conditions if you wanted to get outside, the exception once again being the far northwest of Scotland, where that rain is going to persist right throughout the day and again hold those temperatures back. But temperatures climbing up a little further now in the southeast towards 31 degrees Celsius. There's plenty more sunshine on the cards throughout into bank holiday Monday and next week, including now for northern Scotland, and those temperatures really peaking as we head into Monday. Bye-bye.
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5: Welcome back to The Weekend with me, Christopher Hope, in for Dawn Neeson. Now, the new leader of Bradford City Council has written to the chair of the Independent Inquiry into the Grooming Gangs to ask for the entire area to be included in its national inquiry. Councillor Stephen Place has said that if Baroness Longfield and Longfield doesn't include Bradford District, then the council will undertake all steps necessary to begin the process of an independent inquiry. Joining me now is a Tory MP for Keighley and Ilkley, Robbie Moore, who's been campaigning for years on this issue. Robbie Moore, thank you for joining us. Why is the council doing this?
20: Because it's the right thing for them to do. And I'm very pleased that Councillor Place has got behind my long-standing calls for having a spotlight, an independent investigation, an inquiry across Keighley and the wider Bradford district, and has written to Baroness Longfield, who is the independent chair of the National Grooming Gangs Inquiry, to make sure that Bradford is included as part of that inquiry. So I very much welcome that move, following the letter which I sent to him that was co-signed by Fiona Goddard. I think that's popping up on your screen now. And yeah, also David Greenwood, who is a leading child abuse lawyer in the Bradford district.
5: And this is a reform council, of course, doing this. Is there any kind of a political play here, or is it just purely, let's get the justice for these poor victims in the area, and if they won't do it nationally, we'll do it instead?
20: Well, look, this shouldn't be about politics at all. This should be about the difference between calling out what is right and what is wrong. We have known that child sexual exploitation, gang-related grooming, the rape gang scenario has taken place across the Bradford district, including Keighley, for far, far too long. I have openly said that I'm fearful that the scale of the issue across the Bradford district will dwarf that of Rotherham, Rochdale, Telford and anywhere else that has had the local inquiries previously. So it

0: Tis the right thing for the leader of the council to do. It is incredibly frustrating that previous administrations running Bradford Council have not done that. But I welcome Councillor Place in calling on Anne Longfield and the Home Secretary to get behind this because it is the right thing to do.
1: And other council areas too should do the same. We know there'll be four, I think it's four council areas looked at by Anne Longfield's inquiry. So should other councils who aren't included in the national inquiry copy Bradford's example?
0: Yes, absolutely. Look, I'm lucky enough to sit on the Home Affairs Select Committee, and we had Baroness Longfield in front of our Select Committee earlier in the week. And I put those very points to her because I'm deeply concerned that the government have capped the cost at £65 million. I do not think that that is giving the inquiry the flexibility to have as many local inquiries that fall under the umbrella of the national inquiry as possible. We will hear from Baroness Longfield in a month or so to come on which local areas will be first announced in the first tranche.
1: Yes.
0: I hope that Bradford will be included upon that. I don't understand quite why Baroness Longfield is not able to announce Bradford right now, as I would expect that she could do so. But yes, I would absolutely expect and hope that all other local inquiries come forward.
1: And Robbie Moore, when I met Anne Longfield and her two deputies, I was very impressed by them. I think this inquiry had a troubled start, no question, last year, but the government appears to have found three women who will do right by the victims.
0: And the victims and survivors need to be at the heart of this.
1: Absolutely.
0: Absolutely. I'm sure that Baroness Longfield and her team will make sure that that is the case with the terms of reference that they have set out, and indeed on which areas that she decides to focus on. We all want Bradford and Keighley to be part of that initially to get going. But I am convinced that Baroness Longfield will use all of the tools available to her to make sure that all aspects, local areas, are explored as best as they can.
1: They do appear independent. That when we met them in a city law firm, away from the government, away from the Home Office. In terms of Bradford, though, who will pay for this? Will any more money come from central government? The £65 million, I imagine, is earmarked for the four inquiries in the National Inquiry planned by Anne Longfield. So if Bradford's outside that, who's going to pay for their own inquiry?
0: Well, no, this needs to be paid for by central government.
1: Right.
0: And this needs to fall underneath the umbrella of the national inquiry with those terms of reference that have been set. And therefore, Baroness Longfield needs to adopt Bradford District as part of one of those local areas that will be included as part of the national inquiry. I haven't heard the figure of being limited to four inquiries. I hope that there'll be much more than that. That's certainly not what was given as evidence to us at the Home Affairs Select Committee.
1: Okay.
0: So I'd be pushing for a much wider focus beyond just four areas. But again, as I've reiterated, ever since getting elected 6 years ago, Bradford District and Keighley must form part of that.
1: But forgive me, if it's more than four, that's what was in my mind when I last met them. It may be more than four, and I hope it is more than four, frankly. Mm. And indeed, if you heard the difference from the Baroness last week, that's to be applauded, because it needs to be as national as possible, doesn't it?
0: Yeah, it absolutely does. And I know that you know, Charlie Peters and many others have done great work on this and have highlighted the fact that there could be up to, if not more than 50 locations, 50 towns across the country, which definitely need to be explored. And I would encourage any local authority to come forward and request, in fact, demand that if they feel that there is a need for their areas to also be included as part of that national inquiry, as Bradford have done, rightly so.
1: No question. For too long, it's been ignored. Robbie Moore, great work campaigning locally. I know how hard you're pushing on this. It's not a political issue. It's all about the victims. And I know that's what drives you. Great to see you on a hot day today, Saturday. Thank you.
0: Thank you.
1: Now, speaking to that same Home Affairs Committee that Robbie Moore was talking about Bradford this week, Baroness Longfield said this: the Bradford case is obviously strongly made by victims and survivors over time. In the Casey audit, In the ICSA, which is the Independent Inquiry into Child Sexual Abuse Inquiry, in opposition Dale's Way, we're fully aware of the case that's been made, and it's a strong case. And, of course, we look forward to hearing what Barrett Longfield decides on in coming weeks. Remember, let me know your thoughts on all the stories we've been discussing by going to gbnews.com/yoursay and join the conversation, or scan the QR on the right of your screen you can see right now. Now it's time for the Great British Giveaway. 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
2: 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UK only. Entrance must be 18 or over. Lines close at 4 p.m. on the 26th of June. This is a network giveaway. Entries will be pooled. Please check the closing time if listening or watching on demand. Good luck.
1: You're with me, Christopher Hope, on GB News. Lots more coming up on today's show. The MCC, the Marylebone Cricket Club in Lords, has dispensed with its strict dress code there. Shirts leave order at the home of cricket as Britain swelters in the bank holiday heatwave. But for now, if you're in search of some holiday sun on the continent, and frankly, why bother? It's hot here. Here's the forecast for some of our top European destinations.
3: Ready to soak up that holiday sunshine?
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6: A lot of sunny and hot weather across the Med and Western Europe at the moment, especially for Spain and France. Very showery, however, with low pressure close to Greece and Turkey. Long spells of rain for Turkey. Greek islands mostly sheltered from the showers, but heavy downpours for mainland Greece. One or two showers for Italy, but we come to Iberia and France, and it's unusually hot and sunny during the next few days. Temperatures peaking in France into the mid to high 30s.
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10: We should be almost banned.
11: Do you really?
10: I really do, because and then you just let the listener or the viewer find their own a take on it and their own opinion about it.
11: Right.
10: I really don't like, at Olympic Games, I really don't like the sort of cheerleading and showboating and the we this, we that, we the other.
11: So you're not the USA.
10: Britain.
11: I'm
10: sorry. No, it's Britain. Britain are third in the medals table. Not right. We are third in the medals table.
11: Right.
10: I think.
11: Mm. Okay. And how does everybody react to that? Is everybody... Because I must admit, I do quite like the we thing.
10: I don't.
11: Okay. Tell me about favourite sporting events, because I'd imagine London 2012 must be the greatest thing you've been involved in, right?
10: Yeah, it absolutely was. I mean, I've been very lucky across, you know, a whole load of things. I mean, one of my... You always remember the things, you know, you always remember the first time. You know, to be in the Olympics in Seoul in 88.
11: Yeah.
10: And to be at, to see Ben Johnson win the 100 metres, and then the furore after the back of that, when with the possible exception of Lance Armstrong, you know, the biggest drug scandal in the history of sport. I mean, that was an amazing event.
11: So were you covering that at the time, that race?
10: For BBC Radio, yeah.
11: So at what point did you know about this? Because now it's known as the dirtiest race of all time, isn't it? But at the time, this man had broken the world record. He was the greatest sprinter anybody had ever seen, and it was such a huge story.
10: The most amazing thing about it was, I can't remember how big the crowd was, but in my head it was like 100,000.
11: Yeah.
10: And when he crossed the line and you saw on the electronic scoreboard what time he'd done, you've never heard 100,000 people be so quiet and then be so loud, because the reaction was just, that's not possible. A bit like, you know, running under 2 hours for a marathon.
11: Yeah.
10: And then, of course, so we all thought this is just extraordinary and beyond belief.
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1: Welcome back to The Weekend with me, Christopher Hope. Now, before we move on, a huge thank you to my friend and colleague Dawn Neeson for letting me host her programme today. She's celebrating her mum's 85th birthday. There she is on social media. Dawn will, of course, be back next week, so no one panic. Now, if you thought summer had arrived early, you'd be right. Britain is set for a scorching bank holiday weekend, with temperatures climbing to the low 30s, with experts warning Monday could become the hottest May day ever recorded in the UK. Amber heat alerts are now in place as millions prepare for a proper sun-soaked getaway weekend. GB News' Tara Goodsell has been asking members of the public how they're enjoying the sun.
18: Really enjoy it. I mean, we don't get it very often, do we? So we've got to make the most of it.
19: I won't be out and about too much, I'll be honest with you. I'm not a big lover of the heat.
20: I've got water with me and I've got suntan lotion, so yeah, I think it's fine.
21: It probably will be too hot later, yes. And then we'll just have to retire to a bar and stay there for the rest of the evening.
22: Seychelles, really? I mean, yeah, it's crazy. It's pretty crazy. I mean, it does get a bit hot. You do not want to get into the tube. But yeah, you do enjoy it. I think past 28, 29 degrees, it gets a bit unbearable. But overall, I do enjoy it, yeah.
1: Joining me now is meteorologist Square Raindrop, Joe Wheeler. Joe, thank you for joining us. I note in today's Telegraph that last time things were this hot on a late May bank holiday, Britain was at war in 1944. Are these historic temperatures?
23: Well, yes, they are. You're right. 1944, 32.8, the hottest ever recorded May day or day in May. And yes, we could well exceed that. Just in the last hour or so, we've seen 30.2 down in Kent. It is the southeast that's likely to see the highest temperatures today. And then the focus of the heat starts to move through southernmost counties, then up towards the west, Bristol and Gloucester, later in the week as this high pressure starts to move. But it's going to be lovely for just about everywhere, eventually. At the moment, Scotland and Northern Ireland, some western parts of Wales in the southwest, still quite cool, around 11 degrees Celsius only in the cloud. Spots of rain over parts of Scotland as well, that will be confined there over the next few days. So slightly mixed fortunes, but eventually this high pressure gets rid of the cloud, gets rid of the rain. We'll all see sunshine and those higher temperatures. But we also start to see a breeze setting in along eastern coasts. So a little bit more comfortable there, let's put it that way. But yes, we could actually break the record for the hottest ever bank holiday set in Heathrow, 2019, 33.3, wow. And that was in August.
1: Well, look, Joe Wheeler, thank you for joining us today. You've been with me, Christopher Hope, on GB News. I'm off to put my swimming trunks on and take off this hot suit. Thanks for watching wherever you are. That's it for me, but here comes Nana Akua with a great show. What's coming up, Nana?
0: Thank you very much, Chris. It's Nana. A queer, though, like, queer, if you see what I mean. But thank you very much. Look, we've got a very, very busy show for you, Kira Ruddock. She will be here live in the studio. Yes, she's from Ukraine. She'll be telling us in difficult conversations all about what's going on there with the war. Plus, Dr. Amar Khan. Remember I had that cancer blood test? He'll be back with the results and what I should do next, and to give you an idea exactly what cancer is, how it kind of spreads, and how perhaps you can help to prevent yourself from actually getting cancer, as it were. Plus, I'm asking, is there any party or any government that could actually stop the boats? Because today it's a hottie and they're on their way to the UK in their droves. Brilliant panel, the lovely Lizzie Cundy and also Paul Roberts. But first, let's get an update with your weather.
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14: Hello there. Welcome to your latest GB News weather forecast provided by the Met Office. Certainly is shaping up to be quite the sunny weekend for many of us, all courtesy of an area of high pressure that's building in across the UK. There are a few frontal systems around at the moment to start off Saturday. We've seen some cloud clearing off the far southeast of England, and also be aware there'll be some cloud lingering around coastal areas of Wales and the southwest of England, may provide some sea fog and murky conditions in places, but much of England and Wales will hold on to bright sunny skies. And with that though, we are going to see pollen levels rising. We are entering the grass pollen season now, so hay fever sufferers be aware, and UV levels are also going to be quite high. Top temperatures of today around London over towards Kent, potential for our first 30 degrees Celsius of the day, but widely into the low to mid-20s for many. That other front in the northwest is bringing a touch more cloud for Northern Ireland and Scotland, still around 20 degrees Celsius for parts of Aberdeen and eastern areas, but perhaps a few spots of rain for the Highlands and over the hills here, and temperatures around 13 or 14 degrees Celsius, which is a touch closer towards average for the time of year. Quite breezy in the northwest as well with that frontal system in play, and the cloud will linger here throughout the night, the rain perhaps turning a bit more persistent. But for much other areas, it is going to be a clear night to come. A few mist and fog patches forming in places, but sky should be pretty clear throughout. Temperatures are a bit of a mix between rural and urban areas. In rural regions, we may drop down into mid-single figures, but most of us in our towns and cities are starting off in double digits on Sunday morning. And it's widespread blue skies for the vast majority of us into this second day of the bank holiday weekend. Plenty of fine conditions if you want to get outside, the exception once again being the far northwest of Scotland, where that rain is going to persist right throughout the day and again hold those temperatures back. But temperatures climbing up a little further now in the southeast towards 31 degrees Celsius. There's plenty more sunshine on the cards throughout into bank holiday Monday and next week, including now for northern Scotland, and those temperatures really peaking as we head into Monday. Bye-bye.
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17: 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UK only. Entrance must be 18 or over. Lines close at 4 p.m. on the 26th of June. 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
31: 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Every Friday, my Patrick Christie's Tonight Show is going to have a twist to it. We're welcoming some special guests. You. That's right, on Fridays I'm going to be doing my show in front of a live studio audience because this show is about you and what you have to say. It's going to be the same big debates, same big topics, same big opinions. 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
3: I've been in Westminster for a long time. But I know that though power may be here, its effect on people's lives is across the whole of the country. We may be where rules are made, but it's where they're implemented that matters. Join me, Jacob Rees-Mogg, for forthright and frank discussion on where Britain has come from, where it's going, and where it will end up. That's State of the Nation, Monday to Thursday, 8 to 9 o'clock. Vox Populi, Vox Dei.
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2: Hello, good afternoon and welcome to GB News. We're live on TV, online and on digital radio. I'm Nana Akwir. It is 3 o'clock. And for the next few hours, me and my panel will be taking on some of the big topics hitting the headlines right now. This show is all about opinion. It's mine, it's theirs, and of course it's yours. We'll be debating, discussing, and at times we will disagree, but no one will be cancelled. So joining me for the next few hours, broadcaster and columnist Lizzie Cundy, and also former Labour adviser Paul Richards. So coming up in my niggle.
3: National insurance, up. Yeah. Capital gains tax, up. Inheritance tax, up. Energy taxes, up. Business rates, up.
2: Yeah, Rishi Sunak, he had a point, didn't he? Tax, tax, more tax. Is that Labour's answer to literally everything? I'll be giving you my view in my niggle. Now, coming up, GB News can now confirm that a third migrant dinghy is, yes, it's on the way, it's in the English Channel and heading towards Dover. Well, we will keep our eye on all of that and bring you the latest, obviously, with this fabulous warm weather. They're sort of taking advantage of all of that. Then, difficult conversations, joining me live in the studio, Keira Ruddock. Now, she is currently serving as the People's Deputy in Ukraine and is the leader of the Holos Party. Now, she'll be joining me to discuss the latest news from the Ukrainian war, and we'll be asking her what's next for Ukraine. Then later on in the Great British Debate, it's been reported that UK officials suggested establishing a single market for goods, trade and the EU as part of the next phase of its Brexit reset. Sounds like we're going back in, but we're told no by the EU, so they don't actually want us. I'll be asking if Britain's proud legacy is being betrayed by our hapless politicians. My poll is live on gbnews.com. I'm asking you that very question. Please cast your vote. But before we get started, your latest news with Tatiana Sanchez.
4: Nana, thank you very much and good afternoon. The top stories, 162 migrants have arrived into Dover on Border Force vessels today after they set off on small dinghies this morning. We now know that there is a third dinghy in the English Channel. It's making slow but steady progress towards the UK. The boat set off from a beach south of Boulogne. A surge in channel crossings is expected this weekend as a heat wave hits the UK. 400 migrants were recorded making the journey yesterday. GB News' national reporter Will Godley has more.
5: One set off from France at 8 o'clock this morning. The other set off from Belgium in the early hours before then arriving in Dunkirk around 6 o'clock in the morning. Both boats linked up with Border Force vessels at the halfway point of the English Channel. Before then, Border Force officers brought them in here for processing. Our provisional figures show there were 162 people on board these two boats. But with this warm weather and calm winds continuing, no doubt people smugglers want to take advantage of the weather. More crossings could continue this bank holiday weekend.
4: French authorities have suspended the new EU border checks at the port of Dover after delays reached up to 5 hours. It comes as tens of thousands of holidaymakers try to cross the channel for the bank holiday weekend. The port is allowing anyone who missed their ferry crossing because of queues to travel on the next available slot free of charge. Meanwhile, temperatures could be higher than the Seychelles today, with highs of 30 degrees expected in the south of England. Britain's also forecast to see its hottest May Day on record on Monday, with temperatures reaching 33 degrees across the south and the Midlands. The UK Health Security Agency has issued amber heat health alerts for the Midlands, the east and southeast of England and London until Wednesday evening. With those aged 65 and over at risk, GB News' Tara Goodsell spoke to people in the capital about how they're enjoying the weather.
6: Really enjoy it. I mean, we don't get it very often, do we? So we've got to make the most of it.
7: I won't be out and about too much, I'll be honest with you. I'm not a big lover of the heat.
8: I've got water with me and I've got suntan lotion, so yeah, I think it's fine.
9: It probably will be too hot later, yes. And then we'll just have to retire to a bar and stay there for the rest of the evening.
10: Seychelles, really? I mean, yeah, it's crazy. It's pretty crazy. I mean, it does get a bit hot. You do not want to get into the tube. But yeah, you do enjoy it. I think past 28, 29 degrees, it gets a bit unbearable. But overall, I do enjoy it, yeah.
4: In other news, a new report is warning the UK is facing an economic catastrophe unless it adapts to a generation rewired by smartphones. Former Minister Alan Milburn's review to be released next week examines why almost 1 million 16 to 24-year-olds are not in employment, education or training. It's expected to blame smartphones and social media for rising levels of anxiety and depression. Speaking to The Times, he rejected claims that young people are snowflakes and said the country is at risk of writing off a whole generation. And at least 90 people have been killed in an explosion at a mine in the Shaanxi province in northern China, with officials warning that number is expected to rise. Chinese state media reports 247 workers were on site when the gas explosion occurred. President Xi Jinping has urged authorities to spare no effort in treating the injured and in the search and rescue mission, and ordered an investigation into the cause. Those are the latest headlines for now. It's back to Nana.
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12: Good afternoon and welcome to GB News. We're live on TV, online and on digital radio. It's fast approaching, well, it's just gone 6 minutes after 3 o'clock. I'm Nana Aquia. Now, coming up, the sun is out and, of course, the boats are on their way. 400 illegal migrants arrived in Britain yesterday and over 50 illegal migrants have already arrived today, with a third dinghy on the way. I mean, you'd think that we could actually do something about it rather than just report it to you, but, of course, we'll be bringing you the latest update on this developing story as and when. Then in the Great British Debate this hour, I'm asking, do you believe that any party can fix the small boat crisis? Labour and the Conservatives have tried and failed. It seems that no matter who is in Downing Street, the boats will keep coming. So will Reform UK be any different? So in the Great British Debate this hour, I'm asking, do you believe that any party can fix the small boats crisis? Then in the next Great British Debate, I'm asking, is Britain addicted to migration? A shocking new study has revealed that a decade after Brexit, foreigners are more important in the workforce than ever. So are we actually addicted to this? And there's a Trump wedding. Donald Trump Jr. ties the knot at a private island in the Caribbean. But was his dad there? That's the question. I'll be joined by journalist Daphne Barak. Right, well, all of that is on the way. As ever, send me your thoughts, post your comments, gbnews.com/yoursay, or you can scan that QR code right now, just before it disappears. You'd have to be very quick on that one, wouldn't you? Right, so I shouldn't be finding this amusing at all. I'm not finding it amusing, to be fair, because a third migrant dinghy is in the English Channel, in French waters, now making its way slowly and steadily towards this country. 83 small boat migrants have arrived in Dover so far today. That takes the total to about 162. That's just today. That's according to a GB News provisional figure. Now, GB News' national reporter Will Godley has been in Dover, and here's the latest.
13: Well, it's been a hot day here in Dover. Not only beautiful weather here, but also perfect conditions for small boats to cross the channel. And two today have made the journey, and 162 small boat migrants have arrived here in Dover, according to GB News provisional figures. The first boatload of small boat migrants arrived just after 11 o'clock this morning. Now, they were picked up on board a Border Force vessel, the Border Force Ranger vessel, just after 10 o'clock in the morning at the halfway mark of the English Channel, halfway between France and the UK. The small boat set off just after 8 o'clock this morning from Gravelines in France. There was 79 people on board, and it took about 2 hours for them to make the journey from the French coastline to halfway in the English Channel between France and England. That's when they were picked up by that Border Force boat, arriving here for processing. Now, the second boat took a much more interesting route to get here, because that boat set off in the early hours of the morning from Belgium.

0: This is perfect weather. Usually when I'm on your show on a bank holiday and at the beginning of half term, I'm talking about storms and cold weather, and we've got the best weather that we wait all year for. So a beautiful bank holiday ahead with lovely warm temperatures, so get out and enjoy it.
1: And it's just the timing is excellent, because the timing is usually very, very bad. But this time, the timing is spot on. Now, what do you say to all these public health messages? I feel it's a bunch of civil servants who've got nothing better to do, who feel they need to be telling us things that we already know. But what do we need to know about this kind of weather? How should we be keeping ourselves safe?
0: Right. First of all, I'm going to answer that in two little bites. The first thing is, as I just mentioned, we do spend all year waiting for the warm weather to come. And when it does seem that immediately everyone's warning us not to enjoy it. So I can understand why people get frustrated, as I've seen a lot of commentary in the last couple of days of people getting up frustrated with that. So my first point would be, please do enjoy this lovely weather. We wait so long for it. Now, the warnings that come out, there's a UK Health Security Agency warning, and that's just been increased to amber. And it's really for the elderly and vulnerable and people with health conditions that may suffer under sustained periods of hot weather, which we're going to get for the next few days, to just take extra precautions. And also the other warnings are things like if you're going to the coasts and swimming, just be aware that because we're so early in the year, the sea temperatures are still very low. So the contrast between jumping into the sea in the lovely hot weather is going to be a bit of a shock. So do take note of that if you're going in, if you're dabbling into the sea. But otherwise, it's sensible precautions. If you've got elderly and vulnerable people that suffer with the heat, make sure they don't get overheated by drawing the curtains during the hottest part of the day. Take water with you, stay hydrated, be careful if you're going to open bodies and water, but most importantly, please do enjoy it.
1: Absolutely. And old people aren't stupid. They know that. They've been on the planet longer than most of us. They could be listening. I think sometimes a lot of the older generation think, they must be rolling their eyes thinking, obviously I'm not going to stick my face out in the sun all afternoon. Of course I'm going to take some water if I can. Of course I'm going to shut the curtains if it's sunny. I think we don't give them enough credit. Thank you very much, Nathan Rayo. Thank you so much. There you go. I mean, yeah, of course you know that. You know that, right? I mean, I don't want to go on about it, really, seriously. All right, it's 22 minutes after 3 o'clock. You're with me. I'm Nana Aguirre. Still to come on GB News, my niggle. I'll be asking why Labour seems to have no answer other than tax, tax, and then some more tax. Surely there needs to be some growth. But then in the Great British Debates, I'm asking, do you believe any party can fix the small boats crisis? That is next. This is GB News, Britain's number one news channel.
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1: service? No, it's because when Wes Streeting was health secretary, he paid trusts £3 million to update the waiting list, and a lot of people had died waiting. Others had gone private, and some people are just plain given up. There you go. That's why. All right, well, listen, I'd love to hear from you, though. tubenews.com/your say, your wait time at A&E. But if you're in search of some holiday sun, here's the forecast for some of the top European destinations.
2: Ready to soak up that holiday sunshine?
3: Won't we need some cover?
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5: A lot of sunny and hot weather across the Med and Western Europe at the moment, especially for Spain and France. Very showery, however, with low pressure close to Greece and Turkey. Long spells of rain for Turkey. Greek islands mostly sheltered from the showers, but heavy downpours for mainland Greece. One or two showers for Italy, but we come to Iberia and France, and it's unusually hot and sunny during the next few days. Temperatures peaking in France into the mid to high 30s.
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6: 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Every Friday, my Patrick Christie's Tonight Show is going to have a twist to it. We're welcoming some special guests. You. That's right. On Fridays, I'm going to be doing my show in front of a live studio audience, because this show is about you and what you have to say. It's going to be the same big debates, same big topics, same big opinions. 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
8: Unbelievable thing you've done. How are you?
9: I'm absolutely exhausted.
8: I bet you are.
9: Yeah.
8: I don't know how you got in here today, frankly.
10: But you know what I really love? And this is the thing that inspires everybody, because everybody gets inspired when they see the marathon on TV. I was driving along on Sunday. I counted 30 runners out on the streets, which you would never normally see. Now, you have never been a constant runner, someone that's always been out there on the street, because you went from nothing to do this, is that right?
9: I was not even a sports fan, so unlike you, big Spurs fan, I know, but yeah. Like I was unfit, not into sports at all. I turned 40 2 years ago. It's my birthday next week. Thank you. And I decided to do this charity challenge, so actually it will be my 2 year running anniversary in May. Wow.
10: Right, wow. Now I don't even get how you suddenly go, you know what, I'm going to be this, let's run across India, let's do 100 marathons, because do you start with literally like the old counts to 5K and then we move on and then move on and move on?
9: Yeah, definitely started with 5K runs, and obviously that massively grew totally. But yeah, the run across India was basically from the Pakistan border, and then I ran east and then kind of down to the centre and then to the east to the Bengal border, which was 100 marathon distance in 100 days. And it was along something called the Old Inland Customs Line.
10: I was talking to Simon Calder just now, because we had Simon Calder in here, wasn't he, talking about holidays.
11: Travel correspondent.
10: And I was saying, and I'm going off slightly on one, but he was saying, well, you know, because I'm going to fly to India before I go on a holiday somewhere else. And then he said, well, you need to get a visa. Is it easy just to go to India and just say, I'm going to run across your country now?
9: It's not. My father was actually born in India and born in Calcutta, which
10: so is this the reason you chose India?
9: It's one of the reasons I chose India.
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12: I've been in Westminster for a long time, but I know that though power may be here, its effect on people's lives is across the whole of the country. 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Join me, Jacob Rees-Mogg, for forthright and frank discussion on where Britain has come from, where it's going, and where it will end up. That's State of the Nation, Monday to Thursday, 8 to 9 o'clock. Vox Populi, Vox Dei.
1: Welcome back. This is GB News. We're live on TV, online and on digital radio. Now, President Donald Trump's eldest son, Donald Trump Jr., and his fiancée, Bettina Anderson, reportedly are due to get married actually today on a private island in the Bahamas. President Trump is not expected to attend. Interesting. On Thursday, he said that he would try and make it, but had to focus on Iran and other things, really. Well, I'm joined now by journalist and author Daphne Barak. She has the inside scoop. Daphne has interviewed some incredible people, right? Just briefly tell us some of the people that you've interviewed.
13: Oh, my gosh.

0: Michael Jackson, Yasser Arafat, Amy Winehouse, Britney Spears' kids,
1: Nelson
0: Mandela, Hillary Clinton, Donald Trump, Ghislaine Maxwell, only interview in jail. So many.
1: Now, it's so great to get you here on GV News. Very good to get you in the studio as well, because I feel like I actually know you. So talk to me about this particular wedding, because why is Donald Trump not going?
0: Well, I think it's actually security. I mean, as an event, Don Jr. is a very close friend of Bill, my husband, and I. Actually, we matchmade him with Kimberly Guilfoyle in 2018. And that didn't work. He left her 2 years ago. And he told me that Bettina is the love of his life. We are very close to Don. We're going to see him in a few days in Europe after the wedding, and we're going to interview him for GB News.
1: That's going to be amazing.
0: I know. So he's a lovely guy. He's madly in love. What I'm thinking is that, of course, we have the Iran situation, and Donald Trump is very, very affected by what the media says. And if suddenly we'll go to the Bahamas when there's a war pending in Iran, it's bad. Also, I think I know Don told me he wanted a small wedding and then a bigger wedding. And, you know, bringing the president of the United States with 3 assassination attempts in the record will not be really an intimate wedding. I wouldn't read anything I've heard people saying he doesn't love his son. It's completely not true. He loves her and he loves Bettina. And he's very happy for them.
1: So what's he like? Because to me, Donald Trump seems like a really nice, funny... I think he's hilarious. I think he's got a great sense of humour. And I think he's a real family guy.
0: Donald Trump likes the idea to like, the royal family. He wants the Trumps to be, like, the dynasty. Like, in America, we had it maybe the Bush family. We didn't have it too many times. He's definitely building it. He has a fantastic sense of humour, but he also has tantrums.
1: Oh, I can imagine.
0: He has tantrums, yeah, exactly. And he's a big man. I mean, you understand, you and I are tiny. When he's exploding, it's like, never on me. He's very nice to me. But when I saw him several times exploding, and it's a big thing. So, I mean, the one thing about him, he's not scripted. So what you see is what you get. Mm. You know, he's not fake.
1: Yeah, and that's, I think, the authenticity is very attractive to the viewer and to the public, because we want people who are authentic. I mean, you've seen Keir Starmer. We won't go into that because we'll be here for a while. But what about... now, you also interviewed Ghislaine Maxwell, and at the moment, Andrew Mountbatten-Windsor is going through a lot at the moment, isn't he? What can you tell us?
0: Well, first of all, Ghislaine has a big problem right now because she's trying to get pardoning, Nana, and Donald Trump is going to give 250 pardoning for the US birthday. And she's trying to get us this list. And she's a hot potato, you understand that? I think that it's very weird that we have only one person in jail. I'm sorry. I mean, she did terrible things, but she's paid so costly. And where are the others? It's just a question. I know Donald likes her. Whether he will pardon her among the 250, I don't think so, because it's too hot potato before November midterms. Afterwards, a different story. But again, I have a big problem that we have only one person in jail, and it's a woman.
1: Mm. So very briefly, when is your interview then with Don Jr.?
0: We're going to do it on June 4th.
1: Oh, well, we look forward to it.
0: Right, very romantic, very romantic, you know. And by the way, he's a very, very different than what people say. He's very considering. He's a good friend. People say I'm a best friend anybody could have. I had a bad mood a few weeks ago, and he just, he was actually flying from Serbia or something, and he made sure that I'm very happy, and until I send him the photos that I'm happy, he was like...
1: Well, Daphne Burke, it's such a pleasure to meet you. Thank you so much for coming in. Stay with me, because up next is my niggle. I'll be asking, why are Labour addicted to taxation? But first, an update with your weather.
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3: Hello there. A very good afternoon to you. This is your GB News weather update provided by the Met Office. If you are out and about this weekend, do remember that sun cream, because there will be high levels of UV for many of us, courtesy of the plentiful amounts of sunshine we'll be seeing underneath this area of high pressure that's going to be in play across broad swathes of the UK. And even into this evening, we'll continue to see some late sunny spells across particularly areas of England and Wales, and generally those clear spells persisting right throughout the night. A few mist and fog patches can't be ruled out in places as we head into the back end of the night, but they'll clear off pretty quickly once dawn arrives. Temperatures in rural areas tonight may drop down into single figures, so a little fresh for some of us, but towns and cities generally holding up in double-digit figures, so a milder start to Sunday here. We do have this cloud draped across the far northwest of Scotland, and this is bringing some outbreaks of rain, particularly to the Highlands, and it may become a bit more persistent in places as we start off Sunday morning, a bit of a damp one here, but some sunshine emerging for eastern Scotland, parts of southern Scotland and into eastern Northern Ireland as well. Really for much of England and Wales, Sunday promises almost wall-to-wall blue skies. There will be some fair weather cloud bubbling up in places, but plenty of fine dry conditions if you are wanting to step outside. Remember again, those UV levels will be high, but also the pollen levels are picking up for those hay fever sufferers. If you want to escape some of the heat that we are seeing, coastal areas will be a touch fresher, but sea surface temperatures at this time of the year are still relatively low, so do be prepared for a little bit of a shock when you take a dip. But inland, temperatures peaking at around 31 degrees Celsius in parts of the southeast. Quite rare to be seeing those sorts of values at this point in May. Things staying fine though as we head into Sunday evening, and this rain in the far north will continue to move away. So even as we head into bank holiday Monday, it's now pretty much wall-to-wall blue sunshine for most of us, and those temperatures actually peaking on Monday, potentially one of our hottest bank holidays on record. Enjoy your day.
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4: 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UK only. Entrance must be 18 or over. Lines close at 4 p.m. on the 26th of June. 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Entries will be pooled. 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

0: called it. I think you,
1: called it triple. I said it was incoherent.
0: Oh, well, I think it was coherent, and I think it's very coherent, and I think you got it now, and I think we agree. So that's good. Thank you very much, Andy. A pleasure to talk to you. You see, I knew he'd come around in the end. Andy Williams, he's a political commentator, sort of agreed with me, even though I don't remember where he said it was. 20 minutes after 4 o'clock, I'm Nana Aguirre, still to come in Difficult Conversations. I'll be speaking with Ukrainian politician Kira Ruddick, and we'll be discussing the latest developments in the Ukraine war. But next, in the Great British Debates, I'm asking, is Labour overtaxing the country? This is GB News.
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0: Welcome back to GB News, 24 minutes after 4 o'clock. If you just tuned in, where have you been? Oh, right in the sun. Oh, OK, fair enough, yeah, I get it. I'll be out there later. I'm Nana Aguirre, and it's time for the Great British Debate this hour. And I'm asking, is Labour overtaxing this country? Now, Labour says that it wants to give local leaders more powers to raise money, but critics warn that a new tourist tax could make British staycations even more expensive, with families already feeling the squeeze. Some are calling it a cash grab that could damage the hospitality industry. And that's not all. I listed a load of other taxes that Rachel Reeves at one point was even talking about taxing food, and that wasn't going to do. She was trying to limit the amount of tax or whatever it was that food companies could charge. So in the Great British Debate, I'm asking, is Labour overtaxing the country? Mm. Well, joining me now, broadcaster and columnist Lizzie Cundy, also former Labour adviser Paul Richards. Paul Richards, Labour adviser, would you advise them to stop taxing? I mean, it's literally everything and anything.
3: Well, taxes are a subscription to a civilised society, aren't they? And no one likes paying them, but they should be fair and balanced, and people feel like

0: and so forth. So we need to really wake up. Wake up, Prime Minister. Wakey, wakey. Well, you know, it's a scary world.
1: I'm glad you highlighted that what comes under defence spending.
0: Yeah.
1: Because a lot of people won't realise when they're upping the ante, doesn't mean they're buying weapons and all that. It could mean just something else. Paul Richards.
2: Well, I sort of tend to agree we need to be spending a lot more on defence.
1: Should we be on a war footing?
2: Yes, absolutely. We are, in effect, war with Russia. I mean, they're, you know, infiltrating our cyber systems. They're bringing down infrastructure through cyber warfare. And we know that, you know, if they could invade, they would. Certainly the Baltics, and we'd have to fight them in the Estonia and all the rest of it. So, yes. It's 20, 30 years, I suppose, of underinvestment in defence. So everyone's culpable for this, really, since the wall came down, since Berlin Wall came down, we won the Cold War. We thought we could divert resources to other things, and we were proved wrong by that. The government has cut the overseas aid budget to put into defence. That was an unpopular but difficult and but correct decision, in my view. We now need to get defence expenditure up to the 3% and maybe beyond that in the future. We need to double the size of the army and get more young people into the army. We should look at things like national service again. And most of all, the most important thing right now is this pipeline of defence deals that isn't being translated into actual jobs and manufacturing. So there's a lot of money held up in the system. We need to get that released, and the money needs to go into UK manufacturing, defence, guns, tanks, whatever it might be.
1: Should it come out of welfare spending? Because there is a large element of waste in welfare, and we know this.
2: I think there needs to be, just as we did with the overseas aid budget, maybe some quite tough decisions about how we spend money.
0: He won't, will he? Because he hasn't got a backbank here, Starmer. He's scared of his backbenches. He can't do it.
2: I honestly think the historian will judge him as somebody who rearmed.
1: Let's not talk about what history will judge him as.
2: That's his main legacy, in the future, when he goes, it's going to be rearmament. That's going to thing we'll remember.
1: He hasn't done anything. He's going to be out of office.
0: He's made the joke. He keeps saying it's not our war.
2: On the way up.
0: I mean, how many times he said it's not our war, not our war?
2: Well, I'm glad.
0: He let the special relationship go. If it weren't for King Charles, you know, I don't know where we'd be with America. Let me finish. And you know, if we don't, you know, we've got to prepare for war if we want peace. He doesn't seem to realise it or grasp it, danger. He let down even the Gulf allies of ours. He couldn't make his mind up. Should I let them use the base or not? And then he had to in the end anyway. I mean, can't make a decision. He sits on the fence so much he gets splinters.
2: I'm glad that there aren't British forces on the ground in the Middle East, because we rushed to wars, get into Trump's war, and I think history will judge him very favourably. And that's exactly where. And that is where the public is too.
0: We do not want
2: boots on the ground in this war.
1: Do you remember when Zippy on Rainbow would go?
0: I used to get called Zippy at school.
1: I used to be called that. That's what my mum called me. That's like Keir Starmer making a decision.
0: That's what he'll be remembered for. Not making a decision, being a weak leader. That's what he'll be remembered for, I'm afraid, the most unpopular Prime Minister of our history.
1: All right, well, this show's nothing without you. Let's welcome our great British voice, his opportunity to be on the show. Let's go to Watford, speak to David Balm. David, what do you think about all of this? Go on.
3: How can we put this? We are at war. We have been at war for many, many years. We have a threat from the East. Fortunately, Ukraine has stood up to Russia. Britain gave our drones to Ukraine, and now we're woefully short of drones. According to a report I read this week, we've got about a week's worth of drones if anyone attacks us. So instead, yes, cut the welfare budget, invest in the technology, because today's generation who would make national service won't want to fight. They will find any reason. They won't want to fight, so we have to find a modern way of fighting a war, which is drone technology. It is and Ukraine's proved it. You don't need boots on the ground to win a war. You need drone technology, and that's where the money needs to go in. And
1: I agree with you, David Balm. Always a pleasure. Thank you very much, David Balm in Watford, looking good. Right, well, the Ministry of Defence said in a statement that the status of the sovereign base areas is not in question. Our bases in Cyprus play a crucial role in supporting the safety of British citizens and our allies in the Mediterranean and in the Middle East. Mm-hmm. And a spokesperson for the Cypriot government declined to comment. Well, stay with us. If you're in search of some holiday sun, I would stay here, but here's the weather in Europe.
4: Can't wait to get in that sea.
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7: 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The one exception to the rule is further towards the east. There are some heavy showers lingering around parts of Greece, but more especially so into Turkey, though those will tend to ease off as we head towards the middle part of the week, and really is sunshine that's going to be the main prevailing factor.
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11: Colin, it's always an absolute pleasure to have you on the show. And of course, you're wearing your full Chelsea pensioner regalia. It's a resplendent sight. Colin Thackeray, two-thirds of young people don't even know what VE Day is. You know what it is. You live through it. Tell us, tell the nation how important it is and your memories of that beautiful day.
12: Well, extremely important to remember and to continue to remember. It means obviously victory in Europe. And it was a great day because everybody was happy and, you know, we all lived through 5 years of war and it was a smashing time. And I'd rather hope that people will continue to do so.
11: Do you think the problem now, Colin, is we've got a younger generation who are taught badly, and they're taught often to be ashamed of British history. We talk about slavery, the evils of empire. Yeah, we don't celebrate the genuine heroism of VE Day and people like yourself.
12: Yeah, it's a shame. You know, 2 years ago, we were in Korea. We were we went across for a revisit, and I hadn't seen the place for 70 years. And it was extraordinary. The place was built up, and the people were marvellous. And every child knows exactly when the war was there, what we were there for, and we were told, I was told by a nine-year-old, it didn't ever occur to me that look, if you didn't come, we would be living the same as North Korea. That's a shame, isn't it?
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1: So good afternoon. It's just coming up to 5 o'clock. Now, a few months ago, I had a series of blood tests taken by my guest, Dr. Amir Khan, and now the results are in. I'm pleased to say Dr. Amir Khan joins me now. So, Dr. Khan, I did get a lot of people saying, oh, what were the results and blah, blah, blah, blah, blah. So talk to me, first of all, about what the test was doing and then the results and what the move is next.
17: OK. So I think you came to me with a major concern, a health concern, which would possibly increase your risks if you were to develop cancer. And there are lots of people out there who are concerned about developing cancer. The whole thing about cancer is that, you know, I'm not a cancer expert.
1: No.
17: What I am, though, is an integrative physician who looks after patients. And as part of looking after patients, I think diagnostics are really important. We all know that the National Health Service is under a great deal of stress and that what we should be doing is looking after ourselves. And we do that through finding out exactly where we stand. And if we have knowledge, if we have data, quality data, we can then take the right actions through either changing something, putting in place treatments, or screening. Because if something's going to come, if we pick it up earlier, that's the best time to pick it up. And certainly, there's been a huge movement in the treatment of cancer. And people have been looking for cures. Unfortunately, there isn't a cure. Once you've got cancer, you've got it. It's an end event. And then it's all about managing it and controlling it and minimising its effects. What the tests are now looking at are early changes happening at a cellular level, which indicate the progression to cancer. So this is pre-cancer screening, and the National Health Service and all the health services across the world are looking at it. Mm.
1: So let's see. So just can you explain to people how cancer works? Because the way you explained it to me, mm-hmm. I suddenly understood why it is that it's not really something that you cure because your cells are making it, right?
17: Yes, yeah. I think from the point when we're born, you said earlier about looking after people from cradle to grave, and I think that's really important. Not just a health service provider, but for a community as well, because sustainability of health is all about sustaining a community. And so when we're born, then we're exposed to what we call an environmentome, which is toxic. And that journey through that environmentome produces changes at a DNA level, which can lead to cancer. And what happens is that when we're young, our cells are replicating, the stem cells are replicating, because we need more cells to grow. So they're producing the number of cells that we need to grow and to mature. And at that time, any changes at the DNA level can result in a change that may lead to cancer. Now, also at that sort of age, our immune system and our defense systems are at their peak. So they're looking for these, they're detecting them early, and our immune system and our repair systems are sorting things out for us. But as we get older, the whole system slows down. And we don't recognize those changes as effectively as we were doing when we were younger. And certainly, when we enter mid-age, those systems start to fail.
1: So let's get the results in then. What were the results? You can tell me. I'm all right. I'm a big girl.
17: The results for you are fine. Okay, we look at the transcriptomes, and what we find is that, you know, your dysregulated transcriptomes are within the low risk.
1: Well, that's good news. That's so good. There's no cellular change to my DNA that will be sending cancer to each of my organs, as it were. So the stem cells, the original cells, and they are not altering, and that's good news.
17: They haven't. They haven't yet.
1: Okay.
17: So the thing to do is then to monitor. And we know that when we get that change, there's about 18 months before the cancer actually sets in.
1: All right, well, Dr. Khan, do you have a website if people want to find out more? Do you have a website or anywhere where people can go if they want to find out more?
17: Yeah, there's a website for the actual test, which is the HRC test. And if they look at that, it'll give them some information about that. And we've got our clinic, which is the Harley Street Longevity Clinic.
1: All right, Dr. Emir Khan, thank you very much. Still to come, our reporter Will Godley will join us to discuss the weather first. Let's find some more weather, actually.
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7: Hello there. A very good afternoon to you. This is your GB News weather update provided by the Met Office. If you are out and about this weekend, do remember that sun cream, because there will be high levels of UV for many of us, courtesy of the plentiful amounts of sunshine we'll be seeing underneath this area of high pressure that's going to be in play across broad swathes of the UK. And even into this evening, we'll continue to see some late sunny spells across particularly areas of England and Wales, and generally those clear spells persisting right throughout the night. A few mist and fog patches can't be ruled out in places as we head into the back end of the night, but they'll clear off pretty quickly once dawn arrives. Temperatures in rural areas tonight may drop down into single figures, so a little fresh for some of us, but towns and cities generally holding up in double-digit figures, so a milder start to Sunday here. We do have this cloud draped across the far northwest of Scotland, and this is bringing some outbreaks of rain, particularly to the highlands, and it may become a bit more persistent in places as we start off Sunday morning, a bit of a damp one here, but some sunshine emerging for eastern Scotland, parts of southern Scotland and into eastern Northern Ireland as well. Really for much of England and Wales, Sunday promises almost wall-to-wall blue skies. There will be some fair weather cloud bubbling up in places, but plenty of fine dry conditions if you are wanting to step outside. Remember again, those UV levels will be high, but also the pollen levels are picking up for those hay fever sufferers. If you want to escape some of the heat that we are seeing, coastal areas will be a touch fresher, but sea surface temperatures at this time of the year are still relatively low, so do be prepared for a little bit of a shock when you take a dip. But inland, temperatures peaking at around 31 degrees Celsius in parts of the southeast. Quite rare to be seeing those sorts of values at this point in May. Things staying fine, though, as we head into Sunday evening. And this rain in the far north will continue to move away. So even as we head into bank holiday Monday, it's now pretty much wall-to-wall blue sunshine for most of us. And those temperatures actually peaking on Monday, potentially one of our hottest bank holidays on record. Enjoy your day.
5: Today's outlook: cool, calm and completely horizontal. 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
14: 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UK only. Entrance must be 18 or over. Lines close at 4 p.m. on the 26th of June. This is a network giveaway. Entries will be pooled. 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Good luck.
18: 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Every Friday, my Patrick Christie's Tonight Show is going to have a twist to it. 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You. That's right. 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
1: Hello and welcome to GB News. I'm Nana Akwe, and it's just coming up to 4 o'clock. We're live on TV, online and on digital radio. And this show is all about opinion. It's mine, it's theirs, and of course, it's yours. We'll be debating, discussing, and at times we will disagree, but no one will be cancelled. So joining me for the next hour, broadcaster and columnist Lizzie Cundy, and also former Labour advisor Paul Richards. So earlier on in my niggle.
0: National insurance up. Yeah. Capital gains tax up. Inheritance tax up. Energy taxes.

0: Meteorologist Aidan McGiffin. Aidan, it's so nice to actually speak to you rather than just have you as a sort of recorded voice. Aidan, talk to me.
1: Hello. Yeah, it's great to be on. And it's a glorious weekend out there. Beautiful here in Devon. And, you know, a lot of people will be enjoying the sunshine across England and Wales. Just a quick note on Scotland and Northern Ireland before we get into the numbers, because Scotland and Northern Ireland have been much cooler and cloudy with some rain today and tomorrow. But if you are in Scotland and Northern Ireland, bear with us. It's going to turn sunnier across the whole of the UK from Monday onwards.
0: Wow. So how many days do you reckon we'll have of this lovely warm weather?
1: More or less all week, so
0: really?
1: Rest of the month, effectively, until you know, the last day of May or the first day of June. This high pressure that is bringing the fine weather, it's going to extend across the whole of the UK during the next couple of days. And, you know, this is unprecedented, isn't it? An amazing bank holiday weekend, and then half term for many people. It's going to last. The sunshine's going to last throughout the week.
0: Oh, that's just so good, isn't it? Because usually the weekends are horrible, and then when you're actually at work, then they're really, really just... the weather's nice, if that ever happens. It never happens this way around. So, I mean, we're going to do the advice bit. What's your advice to people when they're going out in the sunshine?
1: Yeah, well, lots of people, me included, love this kind of weather. We can enjoy it safely, and that's great. Load of people getting out and about this weekend. The sun, of course, is strong. We're not used to that this spring because it has been cool and often changeable. So watch out for that. Get the factor 50 on. Stay hydrated, you know, common sense advice. And another thing that sadly we hear about when we get these early season hot spells is people get into trouble when they jump into random bodies of water, because the water is still cold and that can cause cold water shocks. So just watch out for that. The sea surface temperatures are just 9 to 13 Celsius across the UK, and inland bodies of water, similar temperatures. So yeah, if you're feeling hot, you want to cool off, jumping in water that is out of your depth might cause trouble. So that's just a piece of advice based on the time of year this is happening.
0: Well, that's really good advice. Thank you very much, Aidan McGiffin. Really nice to talk to you. Go and enjoy the sunshine.
1: Thanks.
0: Excellent. That's meteorologist Aidan McGiffin. There he is. I get to speak to him. Right, so it's coming up to 19 minutes after 5 o'clock. If you just tuned in, why now? Oh, you're in the sun. OK, fair enough. I'm Nana Aquare. This is GB News. We're live on TV, online and on digital radio. Next, difficult conversations. Joining me in the studio, Ukrainian politician Kira Ruddock. We're discussing the latest developments in the Ukraine war. You will not want to miss that. Do not move a muscle.
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0: Good afternoon and welcome to GB News. We are Britain's number one news channel. I'll just add that in. I'm Nana Akwe. We're live on TV, online and on digital radio. Just coming up to 22 minutes after 5 o'clock. And if you've just tuned in, I will welcome you because you've actually come in at a very good time. This week's difficult conversations. Now, it is with Ukrainian Member of Parliament, Kira Ruddick. And we can see that the Ukraine war has just literally been a frightening thing. It's dropped down the news agenda recently due to all the other conflicts in the world. There's so much going on, but it is very much still happening. So joining me in the studio, the People's Deputy of Ukraine, Kira Ruddick. Now, Kira, I mean, it's so good to see you in the person.
20: Same here. Thank you so much for having me.
0: You're like action woman. I see you. You're championing your people. I can see that you have a strong faith to support the people around you. And the way the Ukrainians have dealt with this situation is quite something. I mean, really.
20: It is. And thank you so much for saying this.
0: Yeah.
20: If you remember at the very beginning, in 2022, the most intelligences of the world were not giving us more than 2 or 3 days for Putin to take Kyiv.
0: Yeah.
20: And look, it's almost fifth year since the beginning of full-scale invasion, and we are still fighting. We are fighting, and Russia said that they will win, but they are not. And we appreciate the support from all our partners. We appreciate the support from the United Kingdom the most, because here, this is the unique country where all the parties are supporting Ukraine, and there is like no debate about that British people are supporting Ukraine. This is amazing. Every time I come here, I go near number 10 and I check if the Ukrainian flag is still here. So for that, I am so, so grateful, because there are many countries who say that they are our partners and allies, but at the end, they are not acting like ones.
0: Do you think that the West kind of misunderstands the reality that the Ukrainians face every day, because we can't imagine what you're going through? Because actually, Ukraine was very much like London, as you were all going about your business, doing everything normally.
20: Absolutely.
0: Normal lives, everything. But then Putin invaded and everything must have changed. Do you think that we sort of don't understand what it's like?
20: It's impossible to imagine the war unless you face it, unless you see it. And this is why we are so grateful that there are so many members of parliament here in the UK who have come to Ukraine, who have visited, who have checked it and understood, and so many organizations as well. Just imagine like your real normal life that can be interrupted at any time by the air raid siren, knowing that there are missiles coming your way with attempt to kill you and everything you loved and cared for. You don't know where your children are, if they're at school or kindergarten. You are always in fear for their safety. You try to hide in the bomb shelters. So all your schedules are done. And sometimes when you go to bed at night, you have no guarantees that you will wake up in the morning, because many of Russians' attacks are on civilian infrastructure, on residential area and buildings, where people are killed in their beds. Can you imagine that?
0: Yeah, it's absolutely horrible. I couldn't imagine it. And of course, the big warfare now is kind of drone warfare, which actually Ukraine have now become real innovators of.
20: We are very proud of it. And the war has changed every, I think, 3 to 6 months completely, starting from artillery, then to fighting with the bombs, then to fighting with drones, then to the drones that are on these special wires. And right now, the massive amount of the operations at the battlefield are being done by drone, by unmanned items. And for example, the evacuation from the battlefield is happening with the drones that are the ground ones.

0: World War until recent years, and that's
1: Mm.
0: a reflection of the fact that the veterans who fought and took part in that campaign and everyone on the home front are themselves disappearing. Yes, it's partly to do with education. There are huge political pressures on what's in education in and in the history package, which of course isn't compulsory. When we were in Iraq and Afghanistan, there was a much higher understanding of what past sacrifice meant. And people, of course, were seen far more often in uniform in the streets, and they were coming back from operational service and about to depart. And that all makes a huge difference. Now, of course, war is very distant. It's in the Gulf, it's in Ukraine. It's not impacting us in the same way that it was doing about 20 years ago.
2: Matthew, let's bring you in at this stage. Do you think Gen Z is ignorant to Britain's war heroes, or do you think it's just a lack of curiosity?
3: Yeah, I don't think Gen Z are ignorant. They have they're just a matter of being the way they've been brought up, how they've been brought up, and when they've been brought up. You know, when this generation have been coming through school, there hasn't been the veterans because the veterans of Second World War and the First World War have passed away, so it's not in their face as much. The rhetoric that they're getting taught in schools has been influenced a lot in the past sort of 30, 40 years with more left wing, and I don't mean I'm not trying to drag this into a political bias, but there is more left wing rhetoric getting passed out in school.
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11: Hey, welcome back. It is time for our quickfire quiz, the part of the show where I test my panel on some of the other stories hitting the headlines right now. Joining me, Paul Richards. He is a former Labour adviser. Your buzzer, please. Somebody's got lazy on the script. And also broadcaster and columnist Lizzie Cundy. Your buzzer, please, Lizzie. Excellent. Now, please play along at home. Question one, multiple choice. The rate of VAT on tickets to theme parks, zoos and museums has been cut to what over the summer holidays? Is it A, 7%, B, 5% or C, 10%? Lizzie Cundy.
12: C, 10%.
11: Paul
13: Richards. I think it's 5%.
11: I think you'll find it is 5%.
12: Oh, hey.
11: You're totally
12: Sorry.
11: Wrong. The answer is B, 5%, down from 20. Right, question number two, open question. Green MP Carla Denyer has announced that she will be taking several weeks off from work to recover from what?
13: Is it anti-Semitism, Nana?
11: No. Paul Richards, is that your first answer?
13: Yes.
11: OK. Very good, Lizzie Cundy.
12: She's done it. Overstressed. Overload.
11: You needed the right word. I'll give you...
12: Overload.
11: No.
13: Oh, I know.
11: It's too late. Burnout.
13: Oh, burnout.
11: Yeah.
12: Burnout.
11: She's been struggling, so no points for either of you. She's been struggling with persistent health issues, which she attempted to manage alongside the long hours, significant responsibility her work entails. She's going to take some time off, Paul. Is that good?
13: Well, it is if you've got mental health problems, of course it is. But if you're in that high red level job, think about maybe a by-election.
12: I've definitely another by-election. She's not up to it. She can't be there doing
11: there you
12: that.
11: Go.
12: Get a by-election.
11: There's
12: Sorry.
11: All the sympathy. There's all the sympathy there for you, Carla. Step aside. Question three, closest answer wins. Aston Villa's 3-0 victory over Freiburg in the Europa League final in Istanbul was their first silverware for how many years? Lizzie Cundy.
12: 20.
11: Paul Richards.
13: 40.
11: Closest answer wins. The answer is 30.
12: Oh, oh, the middle.
13: The difference. We're both right.
11: No, you went
13: point each.
11: If you go over, then you get nothing.
12: I was first.
11: I've just added that rule in. All right, I'll give you both a point. That's
13: yeah,
11: fair
13: I think
11: enough.
13: That's fair.
11: They both get a point. All right, question four. True or false? It was revealed that the HS2 project is set to cost 50 billion. Lizzie Cundy.
12: True.
11: Press the buzzer. I can't.
13: I think it's
11: no,
13: true.
11: No, no, no. Just say the opposite.
13: Okay, false.
11: It's too late. I had to take your first answer. It's actually false if you'd said that. Sadly, you didn't.
13: Oh, shame.
11: Lizzie does it all the time. She makes it look like she knows what she's talking about.
13: She's
11: she doesn't.
12: Actress.
11: She doesn't.
12: I'm an actress.
11: It's
12: Hold on a
11: false.
12: Minute.
13: He's very convincing.
11: It's false. It's actually due to

0: The cost are somewhere between 87.7 billion to 102.7 billion. Yes, I think it's more than it costs to send a rocket
1: someone
0: up into
1: to
0: space.
1: The moon.
0: Exactly, yes. Question five, multiple choice. What musical instrument did the King play on a visit to an allotment in Northern Ireland? A, guitar, B, the drums, C, ukulele. Lizzie Candy.
1: C, ukulele.
2: The drums.
0: The drums. I think it'd probably be the guitar. The ukulele. Lizzie Candy, 3-1 to you. Well done, Lizzie Candy. The winner for today's quiz, Lizzie Candy.
2: Yay!
0: Yay. Well done. Commiserations, Paul. Well, listen, in my poll today, I've been asking, is Britain's legacy being betrayed? And according to our results, what do you think, Paul?
2: 95% Lizzie people Candy. Think that it is.
1: 98.
0: 99! 99% of you say yes, it is. And just 1% of you say no. Well, I'm agreeing with them. I think they're absolutely right.
2: That was me.
0: Useless politicians.
1: That 1% was Paul.
0: They're useless politicians. They're too scared to make any proper moves because they've been used to the EU making all the decisions for them. Well, listen, I've got to say a huge thank you to my brilliant panel, broadcaster and columnist Lizzie Candy.
1: Thank you.
0: Thank you very much. And also former Labour adviser Paul Richards for joining me today, Paul.
2: Thank you
0: very much. And a huge thank you to you at him for your company. Stay tuned. I'm not back tomorrow, actually. I'm going to enjoy the super hot sunshine. Christo Fufas will take you through. But do not go anywhere, because up next, it's time for the Saturday Five. Enjoy.
3: Thank you, Nana. Another classically decisive survey there. Well, the biggest show on Saturday night, UK TV, is back. It is the Saturday Five, the biggest debates, the hottest topics and the most entertaining interviews. We're going to be talking about those net immigration figures and how the government is not telling you the whole story. Christo is going to be arguing for a poll tax. Bring back Thatcherism. And of course, Renee is going to argue for women as she has done so forcefully across her career. It's all coming up on the Saturday Five. Cheers.
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5: Hello there, good evening. This is your latest GB News weather update provided by the Met Office. Hope you've had a lovely start to this bank holiday weekend. Many of us will continue to see a fine one as we head into Sunday. And overnight as well, it'll be relatively fine and clear, particularly for areas of England and Wales. We might see some mist and fog patches forming, maybe even a little sea fog still lingering around the far southwest, but it should really readily clear first thing on Sunday morning. Temperatures in rural areas may just dip down into single figures, so a little fresh and chilly for some of us, but most of our urban cities and towns will hold up in double digits as we kick off Sunday morning. Throughout tonight and into tomorrow, though, we do still have this cloud lingering across the far northwest, and this will continue to bring outbreaks of rain, particularly for the Highlands, also around the Outer Hebrides and eventually over towards Orkney. But other eastern and southern areas of Scotland managing to see some sunshine breakthrough, as well as eastern counties of Northern Ireland. The bulk of the sunshine, though, really reserved once again for parts of England and Wales. Almost wall-to-wall blue skies for some of us, though a little bit of fair weather cloud bubbling up in places. With all that sunshine around, remember that UV levels are going to be high, some very strong sunshine out there, so the potential for sunburning quite quickly. But pollen levels are also increasing. We're starting to see the grass pollen emerging, so hay fever sufferers be aware as well. Top temperatures into Sunday likely to be around 31 degrees Celsius in the southeast, but quite widely seeing into the low to mid 20s across the board. This area of high pressure that we've got around at the moment is sticking with us into bank holiday Monday. We do still have that front across the far northwest, but with the high pressure building in, it should hopefully break that front up as we head into the second half of Monday. So it will take some time, but eventually the rain will begin to ease here. But really, for many of us, it's a fine and pleasant bank holiday Monday to be getting outside, though increasingly warm, potentially our hottest ever bank holiday on record, with temperatures only just slowly decreasing as we head into next week. Bye bye.
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0: 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UK only. Entrance must be 18 or over. Lines close at 4 p.m. on the 26th of June. 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
9: I've been in Westminster for a long time, but I know that though power may be here, its effect on people's lives is across the whole of the country. We may be where rules are made, but it's where they're implemented that matters. Join me, Jacob Rees-Mogg, for forthright and frank discussion on where Britain has come from, where it's going, and where it will end up. 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Vox Populi, Vox Dei.
10: All too often, people will be sitting at home watching a press conference live, and they'll hear loads of questions being asked, and they'll be thinking, that's not my question. 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
11: We don't care whose feathers we ruffle. We ask the questions that you want answering.
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13: My name's Patrick Christie. I do a show for GB News in the UK. 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
14: Journalism in this country has been a cosy world full of groupthink until now.
15: Well, this is the best view ever of Whitehall, looking out across all the tractor drivers of England who've come together to make their point.
13: Hello, so as you can see, I'm here in Westminster as the protest begins.
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0: waters on the second day of illegal small boat arrivals. Since Friday, more than 600 Channel migrants have crossed illegally into the UK. Kai, I'll go to you very quickly on this. This goes to show that weak border policies aren't just bad for the United Kingdom, they cost lives, or they risk lives.
1: Well, I don't think... It's a more complicated issue to... I mean, that's exactly the reason why, for instance, we can't repulse boats in the middle of the sea, because that actually puts people more at risk of exactly this thing. Nobody is doubting how risky this crossing is, which makes it even more extraordinary that people are willing to go to those lengths. But, of course, we're going to see this as the weather improves. However, you know, the boat crossings are being stopped, are coming down, and the new French deal, hopefully, is taking some effect. I think it will take a while for us to figure that out.
0: Renee, all a bit too hard, according to Kai?
2: Yeah, I mean, it's all a bit too hard while you let the boats come. The only way to stop this, stop the boats coming, we're going to have another 1,000 people this weekend who we're going to have to pay for, who are going to go into the system and apply the same pressures. It's very, very sad that these people are dying in the Channel. They are making their choices, though, and there are people there ready to exploit them. Unfortunately, stop the boats. Do what Australia did, turn them back.
0: This footage is from today, is what you're saying. Well, look, it is that wonderful time of the year where parks are above, pubs are overflowing, and unfortunately dinghies are racing across the English Channel. Christo, what do you have coming up for us?
3: Well, I'm going to be talking about one of the big conversations that's being had among potential Labour leaders and everyone else, council tax and whether we put it up. Well, I don't think we should. I think we need to bring back the poll tax. That's next.
4: Westminster, the ultimate clique.
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7: 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Every Friday, my Patrick Christie's Tonight Show is going to have a twist to it. We're welcoming some special guests. You. 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

0: 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UK only. Entrance must be 18 or over. Lines close at 4 p.m. on the 26th of June. This is a network giveaway. Entries will be pooled. Please check the closing time if listening or watching on demand. 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
16: It's Saturday night, and this is the biggest show on UK TV. It's the Saturday Five. I'm Will Kingston, along with Dr. Renee Hondekamp, Christo Fufas, Trey Lowe, and Kai Wilshaw. Tonight on the show, get your votes in for the Saturday scrap. One option, is climate change good for Britain?
17: Sorry. Should we heckle politicians?
18: Should football teams be allowed to spy on their opponents?
19: And Labour in disarray as their proposed summer tax plans faces a backlash.
20: And we'll have tantrums, we'll have high fives, all the best bits. You won't want to miss that.
16: It's all to come on the Saturday Five at 7 p.m. and you're with the Saturday Five.

0: In discussions regarding any future administration, we'll work hard to deliver as much of our manifesto as possible. A spokesman for the Green Party in Hackney said the election made it clear that Hackney residents want change and we are excited to deliver that. The Cabinet is in place already, meeting with officers and residents every day and working to make this happen. Okay, Trey, what do you have got coming up for us after the break?
1: What I've got coming up after the break is people who attended Unite the Kingdom rally getting very, very, very upset at Wham's Wake Me Up Before You Go-Go. Details coming up after the break.

0: 18 or over. Lines close at 4 p.m. on the 26th of June. 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Entries will be pooled. Please check the closing time if listening or watching on demand. Good luck.
1: Exciting news. Every Friday, my Patrick Christie's Tonight Show is going to have a twist to it. We're welcoming some special guests. You. That's right, on Fridays I'm going to be doing my show in front of a live studio audience, because this show is about you and what you have to say. It's going to be the same big debates, same big topics, same big opinions. But every Friday night at 9 p.m, you are invited to come on down to Patrick Christie's Tonight to be a part of the action. Only on GB News, the People's Channel, Britain's News Channel.
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10: I've been in Westminster for a long time, but I know that though power may be here, its effect on people's lives is across the whole of the country. We may be where rules are made, but it's where they're implemented that matters. Join me, Jacob Rees-Mogg, for forthright and frank discussion on where Britain has come from, where it's going, and where it will end up. That's State of the Nation, Monday to Thursday, 8 to 9 o'clock. Vox Populi, Vox Dei.
11: It's Saturday night, and this is the biggest show on Saturday night, UK TV. It's the Saturday Five. I'm Will Kingston, along with Dr. Renee Hondekamp, Trey Lowe, Christo Fufas, and Kai Wilshaw. Tonight on the show, in your final hour, the Saturday Scrap is coming up. Should we heckle politicians?
12: Hunter Kozak, the last person to speak to Charlie Kirk before his death, is now being blamed by some people for what happened.
13: Be prepared by the doomsayers saying we're all going to die because the UK, 33 degrees Celsius, the hottest May weather on record. This is good news.
14: Great news, but not as good as Arsenal crowned Premiership champions.
15: Who? And we have more tantrums, more high fives, all very, very soon.
11: Oh, he's making a strong case for MVP tonight, Kai Wilshaw. It's 8 p.m. and this is the Saturday Five Extra.

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22: 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The Vicar's view is Saturday Five, Rayner called Tories scum. Yeah. No comment. Michael Fabricant abused and accosted in the street. No comment. Only left-wing apologists don't like getting what they hand out at all the time. So there may be an element of hypocrisy there that is coming through from viewers and listeners. But on a more cheerful note, let's go to High Five. It's our favourite moments from the past week. And first, I'm going to go to Trey.
23: Well, guys, for those who don't know, I've been a huge fan of Arsenal since probably before I even learnt to speak, like, and this week has been amazing. I believe it's been 22
22: years. Still learning, are you?
23: Yeah, I'm still learning. Yeah. I definitely am. It's been 22 years, I believe, the last time we lifted well, it wasn't the Premiership then, can you imagine? But anyway, let's have a look at it. Let's have a look at these scenes. I have to admit, you know what, after they won, I mean, apart from driving my wife absolutely bonkers, because I probably ignored her for the rest of the night, there was something beautiful looking at the scenes that were outside Highbury. I mean, suddenly everyone was an Arsenal fan. It was truly, truly beautiful. It just felt special. It felt like people came together. It felt like all of London was together. And, yeah, it was just amazing. I do feel bad for the Tottenham fans out there who are facing relegation. It must have been hard. Not only are you facing relegation, but your greatest rivals are winning. And I do hope for Tottenham that they don't go down. But definitely, that was my highlight of the week, us winning the Premiership. Come on, Arsenal.
22: Well done, Arsenal. I feel very happy as well for our own Ben Leo, who is a big Arsenal fan. I think he was quite emotional with that experience. Renee, do you...
4: I was telling Christo in the break that my brother-in-law, Trevor, hello, has got an Arsenal badge tattooed on the back of one calf and Arsenal down the other calf.
23: He's a good man.
4: He's a committed fan.
22: Were those tattoos done when he had his full faculties or maybe at the end of a big night?
4: I tell you what, he's absolutely dedicated. Lives in Australia now. Will have been watching that through the night. He will get up to watch every match. Absolutely committed Arsenal fan.
22: Well, it was Trevor, wasn't it? Mm. Well, if you're watching now, Trevor, g'day in Australia.

0: sort of far-right violence is quite rare. Certainly, I can speak from my own personal experience. When we have, say, left-wing protesters at an event, our side doesn't tend to pile into them, attack them, that kind of thing. Whereas what we see with left-wing marches, when, say, auditors go into film or counter-protesters turn up, they're often very violently attacked.
1: Jack, we're running short of time. Kai, a quick right of reply, I believe.
2: Oh, no, I'm...
1: In that case, I'll go to Christo.
3: I'm really glad you mentioned the word nuance, because I think that... to what extent do you think that the death of nuance is actually where we are now, and that both right and left, in fairness, they are very, very entrenched in their opinions now, aren't there? And there isn't much. Agree to disagree, I see your side a bit more.
0: Mm. Certainly, I think it's almost, I believe the term is the footballization of politics. I think we saw it first in the US where, with Republicans and Democrats, where they took very contrasting positions, say on Ukraine, for example, because historically the Republicans would have backed someone like Ukraine because it's seen as standing up to the Soviet Union. But because the Democrats supported Ukraine, the Republicans must be very anti-Ukraine. And we stopped, as you say, looking with things with nuance. And I think it's the same in the UK. So you look at the illegal migrants, you have one side who says anyone who comes in must be deported, and the other side saying, no, everyone must be in to be allowed. Whereas actually maybe there's a middle ground we can reach looking at genuine refugees versus people chancing the system.
1: Jack, that's all we've got time for now, but thank you very much for joining us this evening. Coming up after the break, here we are continuing our high fives, our favourite moments from the past week. This is GB News, the People's Channel, Britain's news channel.
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7: Now, we're joined now by a father and son duo who have taken on an extraordinary 18,000-mile challenge.
8: Wow, yes. George and Joshua have cycled through 31 countries across four continents to raise money for UNICEF.
7: Well, they set off over a year ago, and the pair have taken on some of the toughest terrain on Earth across countries including Turkey, China, Vietnam and Argentina.
8: Well, we're thrilled to be joined by George and Josh Kohler this morning. George, Josh, thanks for joining us. Well, I mean, I have to say, first question we have to you is, what was the toughest day you had on this trip, and how have you found the response?
9: Good morning. I think for us, the toughest day was going over the pass in Kyrgyzstan. 2 days of uphill climbing, pushing the bike through dirt roads in searing heat, getting to the top and looking forward to a nice downhill at 3,500 metres, only to find it was even worse going downhill. So that kind of hit morale a little bit, made even worse by Joshua getting attacked by bees at the end of the road. So it was all a bit emotional, but we got through it, got our heads down and then reset, and off we went the next day.
10: Where do you stay? I mean, have you got like a tent in the backpack or on the bike or something? And then, or do you plan every hotel you go to? Is everything very carefully planned out?
11: It's a complete mixture of where we stay. We carry a tent, so we've spent a lot of time camping out, wild camping. We've stayed in campsites, hotels with people have hosted, just welcomed us into their homes with open arms. We've stayed in a whole complete range of accommodation over the last 400 days.
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12: 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Every Friday, my Patrick Christie's Tonight Show is going to have a twist to it. We're welcoming some special guests. You. That's right, on Fridays, I'm going to be doing my show in front of a live studio audience, because this show is about you and what you have to say. It's going to be the same big debates, same big topics, same big opinions. 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Only on GB News, the People's Channel, Britain's news channel.

0: about it and what we should do to secure our country. There's also quite a harrowing case of teenage boys raping a girl and getting a custodial sentence. So we'll be talking about whether or not our justice system is totally broken, and the Greens want to axe prevent. All of that coming up.
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2: 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This is your latest GB News weather update provided by the Met Office. Hope you've had a lovely start to this bank holiday weekend. Many of us will continue to see a fine one as we head into Sunday. And overnight as well, it'll be relatively fine and clear, particularly for areas of England and Wales. We might see some mist and fog patches forming, maybe even a little sea fog still lingering around the far southwest, but it should really readily clear first thing on Sunday morning. Temperatures in rural areas may just dip down into single figures, so a little fresh and chilly for some of us, but most of our urban cities and towns will hold up in double digits as we kick off Sunday morning. Throughout tonight and into tomorrow, though, we do still have this cloud lingering across the far northwest, and this will continue to bring outbreaks of rain, particularly for the Highlands, also around the Outer Hebrides, and eventually over towards Orkney. But other eastern and southern areas of Scotland managing to see some sunshine breakthrough, as well as eastern counties of Northern Ireland. The bulk of the sunshine, though, really reserved once again for parts of England and Wales. Almost wall-to-wall blue skies for some of us, though a little bit of fair weather cloud bubbling up in places. With all that sunshine around, remember that UV levels are going to be high, some very strong sunshine out there, so the potential for sunburning quite quickly. But pollen levels are also increasing. We're starting to see the grass pollen emerging, so hay fever sufferers be aware as well. Top temperatures into Sunday likely to be around 31 degrees Celsius in the southeast, but quite widely seeing into the low to mid 20s across the board. This area of high pressure that we've got around at the moment is sticking with us into bank holiday Monday. We do still have that front across the far northwest, but with the high pressure building in, it should hopefully break that front up as we head into the second half of Monday. So it will take some time, but eventually the rain will begin to ease here. But really, for many of us, it's a fine and pleasant bank holiday Monday to be getting outside, though increasingly warm, potentially our hottest ever bank holiday on record, with temperatures only just slowly decreasing as we head into next week. Bye bye.
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3: 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UK only. Entrance must be 18 or over. Lines close at 4 p.m. on the 26th of June. 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
1: Do you become evil at the age of 18 suddenly? Are you not evil at 17?
0: I don't think anyone's born evil.
1: But then you can't justify every offender by saying you're intrinsically not evil, you've been failed by the system.
0: Well, I think they probably have been.
1: Do psychopaths not exist naturally?
0: I don't think they were psychopaths, were they? 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
1: I mean, that is...

0: down to summer. 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
1: 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UK only. Entrance must be 18 or over. Lines close at 4 p.m. on the 26th of June. This is a network giveaway. Entries will be pooled. Please check the closing time if listening or watching on demand. Good luck.
0: Coming up, the Greens are riding high in the polls, but are their policies too radical for mainstream Britain? From calls to scrap prevent to proposals to end GCSE exams, but next.
2: But it is an attitudinal change that Britain needs. An attitudinal change to hard work rather than work-life balance.
0: Now, I did start this show by saying they were pledging to get rid of income tax. Just got to clarify, they meant on overtime, sorry. Well, that's Nigel Farage's latest pledge. It would be really nice if we get rid of income tax, though, wouldn't it? It would be absolutely brilliant. Maybe one day. Maybe we're getting there, eh? Is this a deserved gift to those who put in those extra hours? I mean, I do a lot of overtime here, don't I? Or is it an unaffordable gimmick? That's next.
3: Bowl.
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0: northwest, and this will continue to bring outbreaks of rain, particularly for the Highlands, also around the Outer Hebrides, and eventually over towards Orkney. But over eastern and southern areas of Scotland, managing to see some sunshine break through, as well as eastern counties of Northern Ireland. The bulk of the sunshine, though, really reserved once again for parts of England and Wales. Almost wall-to-wall blue skies for some of us, though a little bit of fair weather cloud bubbling up in places. With all that sunshine around, remember that UV levels are going to be high, some very strong sunshine out there, so the potential for sunburning quite quickly. But pollen levels are also increasing. We're starting to see the grass pollen emerging, so hay fever sufferers be aware as well. Top temperatures into Sunday likely to be around 31 degrees Celsius in the southeast, but quite widely seeing into the low to mid 20s across the board. This area of high pressure that we've got around at the moment is sticking with us into Bank Holiday Monday. We do still have that front across the far northwest, but with the high pressure building in, it should hopefully break that front up as we head into the second half of Monday. So it will take some time, but eventually the rain will begin to ease here. But really, for many of us, it's a fine and pleasant Bank Holiday Monday to be getting outside, though increasingly warm, potentially our hottest ever Bank Holiday on record, with temperatures only just slowly decreasing as we head into next week. Bye-bye.
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3: I've been in Westminster for a long time, but I know that though power may be here, its effect on people's lives is across the whole of the country. 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
5: Well, Andy Burnham has revealed he plans to introduce a land value tax if he becomes Prime Minister. Well, Burnham has said that he believes land is currently undertaxed. Undertaxed. Is anything undertaxed in this country? Pointing to large areas of unused land across Greater Manchester. Well, in 2024, land was valued at £7.1 trillion. So a levy of just 0.5% could raise around £35.5 billion a year for the Treasury. But is this a good idea? I've got my panel back in the room. Reform UK's 2028 London mayoral candidate, Leila Cunningham. Editorial director at Guido Fawkes, Adam Cherry. And political commentator, Andy Twelves. Andy, I'll start with you. Do you love it?
6: Yeah.
5: Surprise, surprise. I thought you might say that. A bit of extra tax here.
6: The example in Greater Manchester was lots of areas have just been, you know, left as waste dumps.
5: Yeah.
6: And, you know, if you're just letting your land turn into a waste dump, yeah, it should probably be taxed. I think there is a big inequity in, you know, you've got big townhouses in South Kensington that are paying less council tax than a one-bedroom council flat in Mansfield. And that's just not fair, just because of the councils that run them. So I think, yeah, we do need to bring a bit of equity across. Everyone thinks the council tax is broken.
5: A bit more.
6: Come on, like, this isn't a debate. Council tax is broken.
7: Isn't that due to council efficiency? If you pay more council tax in one council than the other, why do we all have to have equally badly run councils? I don't understand. Why can't one council who performs really well, is really good at saving money and charges people less council tax, why does that council have to be punished for efficiency?
5: Good question.
6: Well, because I think, you know, if you're comparing South Kensington to Mansfield, I think Mansfield has a lot more issues with it. You know, South Kensington especially is now mostly empty because of the taxes that and boycotts that have been put on empty Russian properties. They've got lots less social care responsibilities, lots less pension responsibilities, lots less infrastructure responsibilities because you've got the GLA in Mansfield.
7: Responsibilities. They have a huge public sector. The Kensington Council employs as many people as any other council.
6: That's not true. Not any other council. Do you? No, but do you? Well, you're the one that said it, Comrade. I mean, my God. Has anyone got the figures?
7: Well, you said they have less pensions.
8: I don't have mine. What do you think about this idea?
5: Do you like this idea in general?
8: No,
5: this
8: is planning. I mean, there are many issues with this. One being implementation, right? This is going to be based on the estimated value of the land, which doesn't include the property, if there's property or buildings on it. You know, if there's planning permission, that will distort the value of the taxation as well. You'll have lots and lots of challenges. It'll be in your interest, if you're subject to this tax, to challenge the valuation at every opportunity and try and knock off a little bit of your tax bill. You know, the tax burden, which is already massive. I think on our land taxes, we already tax land at the highest rates in the OEDC. You know, Dan Needle is saying this, and he's hardly a some sort of right-wing libertarian is making this point. So if they're going to do this, I think, is he going to do it as a substitution for stamp duty or other council tax measures and so on? I suspect not.
5: Is this the answer?
8: Because he wants to add it to the existing tax bill.
5: Well, this is the question, right? Is this the answer to fix? Because I think we can all agree council tax is broken in many respects, right? Is this the answer?
7: No, I mean...
8: Well, more tax, no.
7: The thing is, whenever there's a problem, Labour's like, let's tax more. I mean, he talks about young people owning. It's not that we have too many people owning stuff or land. It's that we have too little young people who have the possibility to own anything. And perhaps the reason why it's derelict is that it's so difficult to get planning permission. It is so difficult with regulation and the time it takes. Perhaps they can't get planning permission. So how about making it easier for people to build property and stop punishing developers and increase supply and make more young people own homes as opposed to punishing wealth? Once you punish wealth, people are going to stop creating it.
5: Punishing wealth?
6: I think there should be some regulation on the type of houses that are built. I'm a YIMBY by all accounts. I think that the planning process should be made easier. Mm. I don't think mega developers should be allowed to build 3, 4, 5-bedroom homes when what we need in this country is starter homes. Because as a young person, I can't afford a 4, 5-bedroom house. I could probably afford a 1 or 2. I think there does have to be regulation.
7: Not many people have a 4, 5-bedroom. I've actually spoken to young people who don't want to buy a 1-bed because they recognise that once they want to start a family, it's a waste of money.
5: I agree.
7: And they want forever homes.
5: As someone who is obviously thinking about buying a home at some point in the near future, I wouldn't buy 1-bedroom, right, for that exact reason. What's the point? Can I have children there? No. Then do I have to sell it? And also, what we're finding in places like London is that people can't sell those 1-bedrooms. Mm-hmm. They've been overly priced that now they're having to lose so much money.
8: Declare my interest here. I have a 1-bed.
5: Right, okay, here we go. I have a mortgage.
7: Are you trying to sell it?
8: I have a mortgage on a 1-bed.
5: Right, tell us about it.
8: We're getting slightly away from Andy Burnham here.
5: Yes, I know
8: Andy,
5: we are, but it's all part of the conversation.
8: I worry that if I get this thing valued, it'll be depreciated in the last 4 years.
5: Right, which a lot of them have. Which is unfortunately
8: I was told this was the one thing that was not supposed to happen.
7: Yeah. Yeah.
5: But why is that? Anyway, and this goes back to what Leila's saying. It goes back to the fact that actually people want to have children. Could you have kids in your 1-bedroom?
8: I could try.
5: Try to have kids, whether they like
7: it or not. I have a child in my bedroom. It's not good for the marriage.
5: You're right. Yeah, so I think the point, I mean, bring this back to sort of land value and things like that. The point is that actually, you were saying, okay, we don't want more 3, 4-bedroom houses, but if we built more of them, then surely the price of those 3, 4-bedroom houses would fall.
6: Yeah, I'm pro-building houses. This government's pro-building houses. I think it was 500,000 they promised to build over this parliament.
5: Is the answer to council tax adding more taxes for people to
6: I think council tax just needs to be reformed. Council tax is felt very generally across the country as unfair.
5: Like, what would you
6: do? Townhouse in South Kensington pays less council tax.
7: Townhouse.
6: I think it's completely fair.
7: It's not like the townhouse.
6: I think it's completely fair. You know, looking at a four floor house is paying less council tax than a 1-bed apartment. I just don't think that's right.
8: By the way, the reason he's only introduced this in the first place is because he's completely he's in a complete straitjacket as a result of Labour's existing manifesto.
5: Right, you have to adopt it.
8: So he's already said he will not tear up the promise not to raise income tax, VAT or national insurance, which means he's got a very, very, very small number of levers he can pull. I mean, look at what Rachel Reeves had to do. So he's now facing the same problem. Mm. Who knows, maybe he'll U-turn on this. He seems to be U-turning absolutely everything else, so we might not need to worry about
5: He's enjoying the
7: fun. We've had successive governments that just believe in redistribution as opposed to creating growth. They're just like, you know what, we've got a fixed pie, and if you take from that pie, then you've taken from the other person. How about we all keep a share in an ever-expanding pie? How about that? How about we have a pie that expands and we can all get a share
8: big
7: of it, as opposed to just one pie where if the guy in the townhouse in Kensington is successful, then he's taken from someone else?
6: Well, the issue is the guy in the townhouse in Kensington has got all the pies. He's got many pies. What? And then there's, you know, I'm a bit lost on where this pie analogy is. It's the guy in the South Kensington pie.
7: He's even started out with no pie.
8: He
7: worked hard for that pie. Do we reward him or do we punish him?
8: Listen, I'm all for everyone having a bit more pie.
7: He's not.

0: I don't want to punish the one person who's bought their pie fairly. That's all it is, right? If he's bought his pie fairly...
1: Well, they're stealing pies in Clapham, aren't they? It's awful.
2: Anyway, that is so fantastic.
0: Well, we'll leave it there because we've got to go to break anyway before we get absolutely mad with pie here. I actually kind of fancy a pie now, actually. Coming up... Right, like, we've got to go... This is serious, actually. We've got a bit of a change of tone here because there's a recent spate of sexual violence against women and girls in the country. And I think we need to have a very honest conversation about the men who are committing them who are from different cultures, and whether or not they should be allowed into our country. But next, May 7th was obviously a good day for the Green Party, wasn't it? They gained 441 council seats and took control of 5 councils. But what do they intend to do with all this new power? Find out next.
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13: 11 World War II veterans here for the celebrations today, and one of them is Paul Terry, who served here in the Netherlands. In fact, Paul, this is what you looked like when you served here.
14: Yes.
13: And you served alongside your twin brother, whose medals you're wearing now. Paul, yes. What do you remember about serving here in the Netherlands? Because the operation didn't quite go to plan, did it?
14: No, it didn't quite go to plan, and... we were more or less ambushed, I suppose you call it, because, as I said, we were told that we were going to just walk into Arnhem and liberate them and take it, but unfortunately that wasn't the case. I don't know where the cock-up happened, but when we arrived there, there were also the German Panzer Division, which is a tank division, and there the trouble started, and it was rather nasty from there on. We were halted where we should be because we were land troops, and the parachutes, we were told the parachutes had landed, and they unfortunately copped it very badly.
13: So how does it feel then to be back here for the celebrations today?
14: Well, it's great, really. It really is great there. You see the smiles on the faces, and the Dutch people are so nice. It's unbelievable what they went through, and we honour them very much, and we do appreciate what they do for us when we do come over here, because they treat us like royalty. And there we are. I'm very happy to be back for the second time, but where I should get back for the third, I don't know. We'll have to wait and see. It's in God's hands.
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15: 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Every Friday, my Patrick Christie's Tonight Show is going to have a twist to it. We're welcoming some special guests. You. That's right. 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It's going to be the same big debates, same big topics, same big opinions. 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Only on GB News, the People's Channel, Britain's news channel.
0: Well, May the 7th, local elections represented a seismic breakthrough for the new Green Party. I call them the new Greens because they are like a different party now, aren't they? 441 seats were won and 5 councils fell under Green Party control. And a number of London-based councils have reportedly been laying out their plans to lobby the government on areas from immigration to counter-extremism. Well, in Hackney, Green councillors have reportedly declared their intention to refuse to share data of migrant victims of domestic abuse with immigration enforcement agencies. Well, axing Prevent could firmly be on the agenda too. Labour and the Conservatives support the purpose of the programme, although they recognise shortcomings where, as opposing parties such as Lib Dems and Reform, have heavily criticised the programme, arguing that it alienates groups, whilst Reform says it needs a complete overhaul. But as the popularity of the Greens grows, Is this a look into their plans for the entire country? My panel's still with me here. Leila, I'll start with you. Should we axe prevent? Are they right about this, the Greens? Because I think we have seen time and time again that the programme sort of sucks, to put it nicely.
6: I think they want to axe it for different reasons than you and I want to axe
0: it. I think you're absolutely right.
6: They probably think it's unfair and it targets radical Islamists in a wrong way and we should protect them for their for their beliefs.
0: Yes.
6: I think Prevent has failed. And I spoke to someone from Prevent, kind of who came to speak to me without anyone knowing.
0: Yeah.
6: And he says that people are so scared of referring anyone for Islamist behaviour that they'll refer them for, like, obsession with violence.
0: Right.
6: Right? They're so scared to say Islamism. Mm. And I think there should be a dedicated task force that doesn't mix far-right, doesn't mix anything else, specifically dedicated to eradicating Islamism in our country.
0: Mm, interesting. What do you think of that?
7: Broadly agree, yeah. I mean, look, Green Party, this is typical sort of sixth form politics from them, isn't it? As you say, they want to scrap it for entirely different reasons, which is just pretend that this isn't a problem. It clearly is.
6: Yeah, exactly.
7: We're going to talk about it in quite a lot of detail later on in this.
0: Well, there's obviously other policies we're talking about here, immigration and data sharing and things like that. It's a whole raft of things we're talking about. What do you think this would be like a plan for the Greens if they got into government? Is that what we're looking at here?
10: No, not least because the Greens are significantly less organised than Reform or Labour. You know, Labour's a pretty democratic
0: party. But they're quite an old party, the Greens.
10: The Greens are far more democratic than the Labour Party in the terms of the policy-making process. Like, they have an annual conference where the policy is not set by Sat Polansky as the leader or Muthan Ali as the deputy leader. It is quite literally set by the members. So there is really no way of predicting, because there's been such a membership influx, where the Greens' membership will lie on policy issues. Because Zoe Garber, as the mayor of Hackney, can do what she wants with Hackney Council. Mm-hmm. There's no whip on the Green group that run Hackney Council because they don't believe in the whipping system. So really, it is sort of down to her powers of persuasion. So I think it's a bit reductive to go the Green Party when it's such a...
6: That's actually scary because I think their membership influx is Islamists, personally.
10: Every single one?
6: I don't know, but they were marching the other day against the far right, against myself, and they had people marching with the signs of Ayatollah Khomeini praising the IRGC, and that was fine for them.
7: A lot of them will be ex-Labour members as well, you know.
10: Which would
7: be a combination. I was going to say, I think your point about how they're more democratic and how Polansky doesn't really control the levers of the party in that way. Fine, I wonder if they'll crack down on that as things get more serious in a couple of years. I read recently that they wanted to water down some of their more exotic, fancy far-left policies to make them, you know...
0: No, interesting.
6: What, legalising crack cocaine?
7: That's an exotic policy. I can't remember exactly what
6: you call it exotic, I call it bloody dangerous.
0: But you see, this is the thing. I do think this is where they're going to get into a little bit of trouble when we see these councils launch these different initiatives on immigration and other things, because, of course, we don't really know what the national policies are versus the local ones and whether there's going to be a massive disconnect. See the new Green MP, the Gorton and Denton member the other day, raising drinking in the House of Commons. And I just thought, well, that's kind of ironic, given that you want to legalise crack cocaine.
10: I think, in fairness to Hannah Spencer, and I disagree with her on the banning of drinking, as, you know, various comrades can attest, I enjoy a drink in and around Parliament. If crack cocaine was to be legal, as alcohol is legal, I think she would expect some standards within the workplace. So she would not only not want alcohol in the workplace, but also crack cocaine.
0: I think
10: she has an issue with inebriated people in the workplace.
0: Yes.
10: Alcohol is legal, so not to do the Greens' PR for them, but I think that would be what she would say if she was here.
0: It's a fair point. All right. What do you think of that, Leila?
6: Well, are we actually discussing crack cocaine in the same...
10: I'm just saying...
6: I'm not expected to give an intelligent comment on it.
0: That's 2026 for you, Leila.
6: This
0: is Britain 2026. It really is. Yeah, I mean, listen, I think this is interesting because I think politics in Britain is at a seismic moment, isn't it? Mm. Everything is changing, as we're seeing time and time again now. And I think this will be very fascinating for established parties to see how they move with the wind for people like the Green Party, because maybe they'll have to go a bit further left. We might see future Labour governments have to go further left. We might see more... We've seen the Tories definitely go more right-wing, haven't we, as a result of everything that's happened the last few years
7: in
0: Reform.
6: But Alex, you say further left, right? So are the Greens are the ultimate... Why is left dangerous to the country? Mm. Why is it a national security? Why does it mean banning Prevent? Why does it mean, you know...
0: Well, they probably argue that our opinions are dangerous as well, right? That's the reality. And that's where we are because we're so polarised now, aren't we? Mm. Adam, is there an answer?
7: To the Green Party?
0: Well, I think this stuff shows, these policies, these policy differences and how polarising they are, is that Britain itself is polarised.
7: Yeah, is there an answer? I don't know. Maybe govern more effectively, and we'll see. You know.
6: I think, right. By the way, they need to change their name because I think they're not green.
0: What would you change it to?

0: Danger.
1: Danger party.
2: The danger party.
0: Danger party.
1: All right. Well,
3: zing. That one was good.
1: All right. I just thought they would say that the happy green party. That's what they like. Anyway, look, coming up, a police presence has been increased in Clapham as teens are just running wild there. And behind the surge is this all about youth unrest. But next.
4: It's not 11-year-old boys who are perpetrating violence against women and girls. That's what they should be focusing on. Get the people who've come from cultures that don't respect women out of our country.
1: Yes, it is comments like these that used to get you cancelled here. But here on Alex Armstrong Tonight, I want to have an honest conversation about the prevalence of men from different cultures being in our country and the safety of women and girls. Here's your weather.
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6: Hello there, good evening. This is your latest GB News weather update provided by the Met Office. Hope you've had a lovely start to this bank holiday weekend. Many of us will continue to see a fine one as we head into Sunday. And overnight as well, it'll be relatively fine and clear, particularly for areas of England and Wales. We might see some mist and fog patches forming, maybe even a little sea fog still lingering around the far southwest, but it should really readily clear first thing on Sunday morning. Temperatures in rural areas may just dip down into single figures, so a little fresh and chilly for some of us, but most of our urban cities and towns will hold up in double digits as we kick off Sunday morning. Throughout tonight and into tomorrow, though, we do still have this cloud lingering across the far northwest, and this will continue to bring outbreaks of rain, particularly for the Highlands, also around the Outer Hebrides and eventually over towards Orkney. But other eastern and southern areas of Scotland managing to see some sunshine break through, as well as eastern counties of Northern Ireland. The bulk of the sunshine, though, really reserved once again for parts of England and Wales. Almost wall-to-wall blue skies for some of us, though a little bit of fair weather cloud bubbling up in places. With all that sunshine around, remember that UV levels are going to be high, some very strong sunshine out there, so the potential for sunburning quite quickly. But pollen levels are also increasing. We're starting to see the grass pollen emerging, so hay fever sufferers be aware as well. Top temperatures into Sunday likely to be around 31 degrees Celsius in the southeast, but quite widely seeing into the low to mid 20s across the board. This area of high pressure that we've got around at the moment is sticking with us into bank holiday Monday. We do still have that front across the far northwest, but with the high pressure building in, it should hopefully break that front up as we head into the second half of Monday. So it will take some time, but eventually the rain will begin to ease here. But really, for many of us, it's a fine and pleasant bank holiday Monday to be getting outside, though increasingly warm, potentially our hottest ever bank holiday on record, with temperatures only just slowly decreasing as we head into next week. Bye-bye.
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7: 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UK only. Entrance must be 18 or over. Lines close at 4 p.m. on the 26th of June. 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Entries will be pooled. 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
8: I've been in Westminster for a long time, but I know that though power may be here, its effect on people's lives is across the whole of the country. 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
1: Good evening, it's 10 o'clock. I'm Alex Armstrong. Tonight, yes, there is an Afghan crime wave sweeping the nation, and it's time we had a frank discussion as to whether we should be closing the borders to people from Afghanistan for good.
30: But it is an attitudinal change that Britain needs. An attitudinal change to hard work rather than work-life balance.
1: Yes, the Sunday Express is leading with the news this evening that Nigel Farage has claimed he wants to scrap income tax on overtime. Is that a vote winner for you or is it a gimmick? We'll find out later on. And we'll, of course, be bringing you the rest of Sunday's front pages with the Mail on Sunday leading with Nigel Farage saying he was hacked, his phone was hacked by Moscow. And on my panel this evening, Reform UK's 2028 London mayoral candidate Leila Cunningham, editorial director at Guido Fawkes, Adam Cherry, and political commentator Andy Twelves. And Clapham in South London has erupted again as young people storm the area. Honestly, it's like a riot there. It's led to a surge of police. Take a look at this.
31: Down at the airport, I do not wear a cake case of a flat.

We've got an Afghan problem. Two 17-year-old Afghan asylum seekers were convicted of raping a 15-year-old girl in Warwickshire May last year. In Falkirk, Scotland, Rapula Ahmadzi was convicted of raping a 17-year-old. In Nuneaton last year, Ahmed Mulakil, an Afghan illegal small boat migrant, abducted a 12-year-old girl from a playground, from the swings on the playground, by the way, raped her and filmed it. In the last few weeks, an Afghan migrant has admitted to stabbing two people in West London. That's Safi Dawood, 23, who pleaded guilty to grievous bodily harm with intent and actual bodily harm after a frenzied attack that left one man dead. And just weeks ago, there was this.

0: get the Rwanda scheme going again.
1: I mean, I think the Rwanda scheme was a massive cost, and it had capacity for, what, 200
0: people? But what's your solution?
2: Yeah, I mean, come on. Like,
3: as a principle, in theory.
4: These illegal migrants, or these rapists, some of them, are endlessly protected by a system that protects them and, let's face it, endangers women and girls. That's just a matter of fact. We have a system

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1: 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Derby DE1 9TT. UK only. Entrance must be 18 or over. Lines close at 4 p.m. on the 26th of June. This is a network giveaway. Entries will be pooled. Please check the closing time if listening or watching on demand. Good luck.
0: All right, coming up, we will bring you the rest of Sunday's front pages, with the Mail on Sunday leading with Farage saying his phone was hacked by Moscow and that led to the leak of the £5 million gift. But next. Yeah, that's Britain, boy. That is Clapham. It's completely lawless in the capital city, in some parts of it at least. And police presence, of course, has been increased there, as you just saw on your screens. But what is causing this massive breakdown in law and order in Britain? We'll be talking about that next.
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17: I've been in Westminster for a long time, but I know that though power may be here, its effect on people's lives is across the whole of the country. 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Vox Populi, Vox Dei.
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26: What I'm going to do now is they are throwing things out the car as we speak.
25: Get ready, Britain. 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Patrick Christie tonight. Weeknights from...

0: with quantitative easing pumping free money into the economy for 2 years.
1: All right, look, coming up, we've also got more front pages for you, including The Independent, leading with this, of course, massive queues at Dover today and Hull's promotion to the Premier League as well. Congratulations, Hull, hasn't it? Looking forward to seeing whether Spurs can survive next week as well. And, of course, we'll take a look at some stories leading the GB News front page too. Lots of chaos in the channel, isn't there? That's all coming up next.
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5: I've got a world exclusive for you. There's a very exciting new talent on the London stage. We've got a little exclusive clip for you here.

0: baby sham.
1: Okay, so we saw a scene in a bar with not much dialogue. What was that then?
2: That was me.
1: What?
2: That was me, Michael.
1: What was
2: that was me strolling onto stage. I think they've got some pictures of me in costume and everything. There you go.
1: Oh, now we have a picture. Yeah, so this, recognisably.
2: That was me. Very exciting new talent. So this is the Park Theatre up in North London. And again, this is more of my love of local theatres,
1: yes.
2: Regional theatres, community theatres.
1: Yes.
2: I'd had a lovely chat with Jez Bond, who is the founder, director and writer of this show. They need $600,000 a year on top of box office takings just to break even. So every year they do this whodunit. And the idea is, apart from me, they have Ian McKellen doing the voiceover. They have Emma Thompson, Gillian Anderson, Julian Clary, Hugh Bonneville, Benedict Cumberbatch. All these people come in for one night. They turn up. They're literally put into their... They play the sheriff in this mad spoof whodunit. They get an earpiece. And then literally, so that's it, they open the fake saloon doors, come on stage, I walked to the bar and ordered a baby sham with my amazing Westerns accent. And then the rest of the play, you have the earpiece in. So I went and did about an hour and I was the first person they had on the stage to see how it all works. And it was fascinating.
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10: Welcome back, everybody. Let's get some more headlines for you. The Independent, EU membership can be fast-tracked, top officials say. So massive hold-ups at Dover caused French authorities to suspend the EU entry-exit system. Interesting, that, isn't it? Those rules are somewhat flexible. I didn't know that. The Observer, political football. Did the CIA poison the goalkeeper Gordon Banks to sabotage England at the 1970s World Cup? That's quite a niche story, actually, isn't it? It's quite a niche. Oh, there you go. We've got Andy here to do the conspiracy on that one.
11: Yeah.
10: All right. Interesting. The Star, three lions on my shirt. There we go. Stadiums at the World Cup are to get quiet rooms for supporters who hate cheering. Well, don't go to a stadium then. Yeah, literally, don't go to a stadium.
11: Why can't they watch it?
10: What are we doing?
12: American nonsense.
10: Why is this all happening to this planet?
12: Trump's America.
10: Our mind.
12: Trump's America, Alex.
10: Oh, my goodness. Oh, I can't. It winds me up, something royal. The Sun, she's electric. Knowles, stunning new girl, 28. No comment. The Daily Mail, my phone was hacked by Moscow, says Nigel Farage. And leading the GB News website tonight, the European Union rejects Keir Starmer's Brexit reset demand in major setback for Keir. Channel migrants hospitalised after boat capsized and a major rescue in the Channel. Look, so let's go to the Mail, shall we? Phone hacking. We've talked about this a lot. Now, Nigel Farage is saying that this £5 million gift that's become a big deal in the press was leaked as a result of this phone hack, Layla. Quite serious allegations if it's true.
11: Yeah, I mean, it's the first I've heard of it, but, I mean, you do wonder how The Guardian got the information.
10: Well,
11: hang on, so if the Russians hacked it, so The Guardian are in cahoots with the Russians? Is that how they got the information?
10: I couldn't comment on that.
11: Getting illegal information from the Russians?
10: Who knows, right? The party source here, Reform Party source, says only four people in the world knew about this donation, or the gift, as they're calling it, and so Nigel decided to submit his mobile phone for forensic analysis by counter-espionage. Adam, quite fascinating. He's actually decided to give his phone over to a counter-espionage team, and they said he's been hacked by, I'm assuming, by Russia.
13: Yeah, it's huge. I wonder where... Only four people in the world. I wonder where this is going to go next. Interesting. You know, what else... If this is true, what else does Moscow know? And who else are they hacking?
10: Yeah, because it's a big concern. We've seen a lot of Russian games, haven't we?
13: Well, also, you know, bear in mind, look at the Mandelson debacle. A lot of government is run via WhatsApp, right? It's not as if it's on some super secure, watertight infrastructure. If this is true and they are capable of doing this, it is not only Farage they're targeting. So what's next?
0: I mean, if this is true, it's awful. You know, a senior politician, you know, he's not actually got an official role in the opposition of the government, but a senior politician who is dealing with pretty sensitive stuff has been hacked by Moscow. That's awful. And if it is true, something needs to be done about that. But I mean, it seems somewhat convenient that the 5 million donation from Ms. Powell, who has been bankrolling Reform UK and its predecessor, just happened to be hacked by the Russians and released into the wild. Like,
10: so you're not buying a story?
0: I don't know. I mean, I can only see the, you know, paragraph and a half on the front page of the Mail printout. I've got to have to read it in more depth. But I don't know. I don't think where it came from excuses the fact that he got 5 million quid in the gift from his biggest political donor and didn't declare it.
10: Layla?
11: I know we've repeated it. He didn't have to declare it.
0: Wait, well, that's up for debate at the moment.
11: Well, we'll see what happens. He didn't have to declare it. And, you know, if I was a billionaire and I had that much money and I wanted to save my country, and I know Nigel's the only person that's going to do it, I want him alive in 2 years for the election, or 3 years, I'd give it to him as well. 5 million for Christopher Harborne is probably like 5K for you and I.
0: I think... I don't know. I think the rules are pretty clear that if there's any doubt...
11: Well, they're obviously not that clear.
0: Well, because if there's any doubt...
11: No one's... They're obviously
0: if anyone would look at it and go, well, you probably should have... You should declare it. He should have... How many other millions of gifts did he get in that period?
11: Well, it's up to him. It's a private matter.
10: This is the difficulty, isn't it? Because if he wasn't standing for Parliament at the time, he had no intention to stand. I actually remember saying, being on this show and saying, you've copped it, Nigel, for not standing at the time, because that was the lay of the land. Mm. And there was no indication he was coming back. Richard Tice was leading them into that election. And then Nigel, very, very brief, periods after this donation came through. So I think there's a lot of question marks around that, isn't there? As to whether or not he knew or he didn't know whether the Parliamentary Committee will find out shortly on that one. But Adam, when it comes to phone hacking, we've seen it here in Britain, it's been a big issue. Levinson Inquiry, when journalists were hacking phones of celebrities, for example. Big issue. Mm. And we still see this happening today, but now from Russia, who are a serious threat to us.
13: Yeah, absolutely. It won't just be Russians, will it? I suspect the Iranians and other hostile states will have an interest in doing this. Again, if this is true. But we know this sort of stuff does go on, regardless of this specific story. And like I said earlier, you would be shocked at how government comms, how Whitehall really works often.
10: Yeah.
13: It's incredible. So if this is true, they'll be able to find a lot more very quickly.
10: Yeah. And this is why I don't trust the government with digital ID or anything. I don't trust them with any of my data, with my NHS data, nothing. And I think it's a terrible idea to give government more and more power, more and more insight into our lives when they can't even look after themselves. There we go. Look, coming up, we've got loads more for you here on the show. Every panel, thank you so much for being here tonight. We've got loads more coming up next on Late Edition.
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12: 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This is your latest GB News weather update provided by the Met Office. Hope you've had a lovely start to this bank holiday weekend. Many of us will continue to see a fine one as we head into Sunday. And over

0: Overnight as well, it'll be relatively fine and clear, particularly for areas of England and Wales. We might see some mist and fog patches forming, maybe even a little sea fog still lingering around the far southwest, but it should really readily clear first thing on Sunday morning. Temperatures in rural areas may just dip down into single figures, so a little fresh and chilly for some of us, but most of our urban cities and towns will hold up in double digits as we kick off Sunday morning. Throughout tonight and into tomorrow, though, we do still have this cloud lingering across the far northwest, and this will continue to bring outbreaks of rain, particularly for the Highlands, also around the Outer Hebrides and eventually over towards Orkney. But over eastern and southern areas of Scotland, managing to see some sunshine breakthrough, as well as eastern counties of Northern Ireland. The bulk of the sunshine, though, really reserved once again for parts of England and Wales, almost wall-to-wall blue skies for some of us, though a little bit of fair weather cloud bubbling up in places. With all that sunshine around, remember that UV levels are going to be high, some very strong sunshine out there, so the potential for sunburning quite quickly. But pollen levels are also increasing. We're starting to see the grass pollen emerging, so hay fever sufferers be aware as well. Top temperatures into Sunday likely to be around 31 degrees Celsius in the southeast, but quite widely seeing into the low to mid 20s across the board. This area of high pressure that we've got around at the moment is sticking with us into Bank Holiday Monday. We do still have that front across the far northwest, but with the high pressure building in, it should hopefully break that front up as we head into the second half of Monday. So it will take some time, but eventually the rain will begin to ease here. But really, for many of us, it's a fine and pleasant Bank Holiday Monday to be getting outside, though increasingly warm, potentially our hottest ever bank holiday on record, with temperatures only just slowly decreasing as we head into next week. Bye bye.
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2: My phone was hacked by Moscow. That is the front page of the Mail here. That is Nigel Farage claiming that that leak of the £5 million gift has, of course, come from a hack by Moscow. Quite a serious allegation, that one. The Sunday Times, Andrew faces an allegation over Ascot incident with a woman. We'll talk more about that as well. Reformer saying they're going to scrap the Cabinet Office. Is it just, I mean, it doesn't fit anymore in modern Britain, does it? And they're also saying they're going to axe tax on overtime. All of that coming up on Late Edition.
3: 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UK only. Entrance must be 18 or over. Lines close at 4 p.m. on the 26th of June. 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
10: 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Every Friday, my Patrick Christie's Tonight Show is going to have a twist to it. We're welcoming some special guests. You. That's right, on Fridays I'm going to be doing my show in front of a live studio audience because this show is about you and what you have to say. It's going to be the same big debates, same big

0: topic, same big opinions. 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
5: Clock. I'm Alex Armstrong, and this is Alex Armstrong Tonight's Late Edition.
6: But it is an attitudinal change that Britain needs. An attitudinal change to hard work rather than work-life balance.
5: That's Nigel Farage there, campaigning for change over hard work as he proposes to scrap tax paid on overtime. Plus,
7: Britain's future lies with Europe and one day, back in the European Union.
5: Well, we've had this debate so many times, haven't we? Are we going to be going back to the European Union? Well, Wes Streeting says we will be. And The Independent is leading on this. EU membership can be fast-tracked, says top official. Also,
8: by the way, I have to say, I do rather object to illegally obtained information being put out, but that's the world we live in. I've had my computers hacked and much else in the last few weeks.
5: That's Nigel Farage there, condemning illegal hacking of his computers. And now the Mail leads on this. My phone was hacked by Moscow, says Nigel Farage. And do we have an Iran breakthrough? US President Donald Trump says an agreement has largely been negotiated, with details expected imminently. We'll bring you those breaking lines as they come in.
9: There's been some progress done, some progress made. Even as I speak to you now, there's some work being done.

0: There's more EU stories here, because talking about the EU, Brussels is said to have rejected Sir Keir Starmer's proposal to establish a single market for goods. Yeah, they obviously want us to rejoin, and they're not going to give us what we want, because that's what they... This is what they did. They do this to us time and time again. They don't like us. Get it into your heads. They do not like us, guys. We're better off going on your own. You don't return to a group that bullies you, do you? All right, anyway, that's coming up next on Alex Armstrong Tonight, Late Edition.
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0: Welcome back, everybody. Now, of course, we haven't spoken about the Iran war very much lately, and I know, most of you, it gets tiring, doesn't it? Because you hear this, you hear that. But, of course, it's important because in the coming weeks, as the head of the International Energy Association or some one of those things, whatever he does, one of those quangos somewhere, basically said, we've got weeks left of oil. And that's, of course, a result of us not being prepared for it because we love wind farms too much and because the Iran war going on, the blockage of the Strait of Hormuz. Now, Donald Trump has supposedly claimed that an end to the war in Iran is close and that we're reopening the Strait of Hormuz has been largely renegotiated or negotiated. And so he wrote this on Truth Social. He said he had a very good call with Gulf state leaders on Saturday afternoon and then a separate call with Benjamin Netanyahu, the Israeli Prime Minister. Final aspects and details.

0: Yeah. You'd have
1: it's
0: Grexit.
1: Like lottery, is it?
0: Yeah, you'd have Grexit, and they'd all vote. You know, definitely get to the 52% mark.
1: That's a good Great British giveaway one day, isn't it? It's a, we yeah. just give away
2: Christmas.
0: But Trump should
2: get a country.
0: Trump is a huge. Trump is a
1: just
0: huge success.
1: We'll just give you the Czechoslovakia. Actually, do you know what? We'll pay for it. You know that we'll pay.
0: He's a huge success with Venezuela and with getting Europe to step up to the mark and start funding its own.
1: That's very true.
3: I think yeah, that basically what you said, we'll make you dependent on our energy and then we'll just demand sovereign territory.
1: Yes.
3: That's what Russia have done with Ukraine.
1: Yeah, but that's the world we live in, isn't it? That's the reality of the world.
3: Hot take. It's bad when Russia did it. I think equally bad if the US did it. Not to get woke.
1: I think that was pretty bad. I'm not saying anyone should invade anybody and attack. I'm not advocating for it. I'm just saying this is the reality of the world. It's powerful countries invade and demand from smaller countries. It's just classroom. It's just apism, isn't it? We're all apes at the end of the day, and bigger tribes and bigger apes win. But I do. And that's always been the same.
0: I wish Britain still did it. We used to be great at this stuff. And we had a third of the world. What went wrong?
1: Yeah, let's get back at it.
2: We'll
1: start next week. Where should we get first? Let's go to France, shall we?
0: Agincourt, come on.
1: Agincourt part two. Alex and Leo.
2: I do wonder what that does for the future of Trumpism, though. What happens in 2028?
1: You know, yeah, but very interesting.
2: Rubio out of the Democrats. It might actually play very well for someone like Gavin Newsom.
3: Yeah, well, it's not 2028. It's the end of this year, isn't it?
1: Yeah, exactly.
2: Yeah, that's when it gets really.
1: All right, look, coming up, we're going to cross live to the United States, where Ben Leo is going to give us his thoughts on this very story. See you in two.
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7: A lot of sunny and hot weather across the Med and Western Europe at the moment, especially for Spain and France. Very showery, however, with low pressure close to Greece and Turkey. Long spells of rain for Turkey. Greek islands mostly sheltered from the showers, but heavy downpours for mainland Greece. One or two showers for Italy, but we come to Iberia and France, and it's unusually hot and sunny during the next few days. Temperatures peaking in France into the mid to high 30s.
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8: Hello there, good evening. 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Hope you've had a lovely start to this bank holiday weekend. Many of us will continue to see a fine one as we head into Sunday. And overnight as well, it'll be relatively fine and clear, particularly for areas of England and Wales. We might see some mist and fog patches forming, maybe even a little sea fog still lingering around the far southwest, but it should really readily clear first thing on Sunday morning. Temperatures in rural areas may just dip down into single figures, so a little fresh and chilly for some of us, but most of our urban cities and towns will hold up in double digits as we kick off Sunday morning. Throughout tonight and into tomorrow, though, we do still have this cloud lingering across the far northwest, and this will continue to bring outbreaks of rain, particularly for the Highlands, also around the Outer Hebrides and eventually over towards Orkney. But other eastern and southern areas of Scotland managing to see some sunshine breakthrough, as well as eastern counties of Northern Ireland. The bulk of the sunshine, though, really reserved once again for parts of England and Wales. Almost wall-to-wall blue skies for some of us, though a little bit of fair weather cloud bubbling up in places. With all that sunshine around, remember that UV levels are going to be high, some very strong sunshine out there, so the potential for sunburning quite quickly. But pollen levels are also increasing. We're starting to see the grass pollen emerging, so hay fever sufferers be aware as well. Top temperatures into Sunday likely to be around 31 degrees Celsius in the southeast, but quite widely seeing into the low to mid 20s across the board. This area of high pressure that we've got around at the moment is sticking with us into Bank Holiday Monday. We do still have that front across the far northwest, but with the high pressure building in, it should hopefully break that front up as we head into the second half of Monday. So it will take some time, but eventually the rain will begin to ease here. But really, for many of us, it's a fine and pleasant Bank Holiday Monday to be getting outside, though increasingly warm, potentially our hottest ever bank holiday on record, with temperatures only just slowly decreasing as we head into next week. Bye-bye.
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1: All right, welcome back, everybody. Joining me now ahead of The Late Show Live at midnight is Ben Leo. Ben, it sounds like some serious incident happening outside the White House. I've just seen some quite disturbing footage. Could you tell us more?
23: Yes, another day, another shooting apparently in Washington DC. Details a bit scarce at the moment. However, there are verified reports that there have been between 20 and 30 gunshots fired out outside the White House here in Washington, D.C. It was on the corner of Lafayette Square, which is pretty much the press entrance to the White House. It's the entrance that all the world's media, including me and Bev, use regularly. It's on the corner where Secret Service check people's passes before they're allowed into the press entrance of the White House. No sign of, or no detail rather, yet of any injuries or fatalities or what's happened. As I said, details are scarce. This has happened in the past 10 minutes or so. There is a video doing the rounds of an ABC reporter, Selena Wang, who was doing a live report in one of the media huts at the White House when her report was interrupted with the sound of gunshots. And you can hear from watching that video, which we're trying to bring you now, we're just sorting it out. You can hear from that video how close the gunshots are. She dives for cover underneath her. It's like a little media tent. Each media organization has a tent and they're plotted along Pebble Beach at the White House. She dives for cover and you can hear 20 to 30 gunshots rain out as she's giving her live report to ABC. We've got that video now. Let's take a quick look.
24: That President Trump has said a deal is close, only for the two sides to remain far apart.
23: It's an extraordinary video. We have my cameraman, Ben. He's hopping down to the White House now. I will probably go down there in a minute, actually, and find out what's happening. But as for now, no details on if anybody's been injured or been killed. But this comes off the back, of course, the White House Correspondents' Dinner shooting some weeks ago, where President Trump was the target of an assassination attempt. I even, last week, or was it the week before, I was woken up, Alex, from my sleep in my apartment at 2-3 in the morning with six gunshots raining out outside my apartment. Some poor bloke was shot in the face. So this seems to be an increasing regular recurrence now in Washington, D.C. As we get more details on this, Alex, I will bring them to you. But for now, 20 to 30 gunshots heard outside the White House nearby the press entrance. Alex.
1: Yeah, Ben, thank you so much for bringing us that. Shocking stuff as ever. And look, stay safe out there if you are going down to the scene, Ben. Thanks very much for bringing us that news. We'll let you get on with that because I know you haven't got very long before you need to get onto your own show. So thanks for joining us. Ben Leo will be back in, 20 minutes or so. So please stay tuned for that because I'm sure he's going to be able to bring you the details that we just can't hear, and hopefully in some footage as well. Let me just put this to the panel because this is obviously a breaking, developing story at the moment. There is an intolerance, isn't there, in America, particularly around politics these days. We've seen, last week, was it the mosque that was under attack in San Diego? Mm. Before that, synagogues, then the president. Yeah. We saw then the press corps attacked the other week, Adam. Yeah. It's becoming bad.
2: It's getting worse, isn't it?
1: Worse.
2: It's getting worse. Yeah. Two assassination attempts on Trump, if not more than that. Charlie Kirk, of course, assassinated. The White House Correspondents' Dinner. You mentioned mosques, synagogues. It's a serious problem that I don't know how you address it. You know, what do you do about this? Once the genie's out of the bottle, How can you fix this?
1: You can't, can you? You definitely can't put guns back in the bottle in America. Andy, just reading on a little bit here, because of course you saw those shocking scenes just a second ago, right? I mean, what do you make of the political environment in America?
3: I think, you know, political violence in the US isn't new. In the 60s, obviously, the President Kennedy assassinated, then his brother assassinated a year and a half afterwards.
5: Martin Luther King.
3: So many, you know, shootings. Yeah. And, you know, then Ronald Reagan in the 70s. And, like, it's not something

0: institutions, political institutions. It's a cooker.
1: Yeah, I think there's been certainly been a rise in it recently. But I suppose it's a different culture in the sense that it's just part of life. It's part of being American. And there's guns. Like, so they wouldn't have the same kind of innate shock and worry that we would, because we don't come from a society with guns.
2: Yeah.
1: So exactly. I suppose it's a foreign country. It quite literally is a foreign country.
2: It's a totally different universe, particularly in the southern states. So if you go to Texas, there are firing ranges, more than you find at McDonald's, basically. It's part of their culture. It is deeply embedded. So when we were talking earlier, how do you solve this? Good luck taking the guns away from law-abiding Americans.
0: And actually, what I will say is, having lived a little bit of time, not very long, but I was out in America for a little while, I support their right to have those amendments, to have their guns. I do. I understand I've spoken to a lot of people about it on both sides. I respect that is their constitution, that is their culture, that is their way of life. You are not getting, Americans are not giving up their guns. It's not going to happen.
2: There are more guns than people,
0: Right? It's just not going to happen. Look, we're going to get to a quick break. We're going to get some more lines on this breaking news. So stay with us here on the Late Edition. We'll bring you more clips and footage of that. Quite disturbing scenes there very shortly. Stay with us.
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6: So we have the first and second speaker first, and these are 7 minutes long, and then you have the summary speak, which is 5 minutes long, done by Josh. Then you have points of information, or POIs as they're called, and they allow the opposing team or opposing bench to then try and put off the team as it is. And it's really exciting opportunity and experiences for us to be a part of.
7: And how much swatting, revising did you guys have to do before this? Because you presumably you went through various rounds before you got to the semi-final and then the final. Was there a lot of revising?
8: There's always credits a bit of reworking with these things. You go through an initial stage and then you reiterate and reiterate until you get to a nice final product with your teammates just to build a really strong argument.
9: You mean the boys have been working for this since November, so it really is a long journey.
7: So you were in the exalted footsteps of one of the greatest debaters of all time, Sir Winston Churchill. Did that make you feel very proud?
10: Josh? Yeah, I mean, it's incredible. It's the oldest and most prestigious debating competition in the entirety of the UK. Just listening actively and dissecting the arguments and working together as a team to reject those and counteract them is the most important part of it, I think.
8: Mm. Not even just like listening to your opposition, but also like listening to your teammates to ensure that you're not like stepping on their toes with your arguments. Like, you really need to work together to build a strong foundation.
9: You know, I've been working with, three of these students really from year seven, and last year Josh joined the team as well. And it really has been an evolution of years of hard work. This particular competition begins back in November. And as Josh mentioned, it is the most prestigious competition in this country and in Wales.
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11: 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We're welcoming some special guests. You. That's right. 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It's going to be the same big debates, same big topics, same big opinions. 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Only on GB News, the People's Channel, Britain's News Channel.
0: All right, welcome back, everybody. Of course, just reminder of the breaking news if you're just joining us. Shots have been fired, or allegedly been fired, outside the White House this evening. There's reports of up to dozens or 30 or so shots being heard. We've got some quite disturbing footage of a reporter reacting to hearing those multiple shots being taken in, I would have thought, around her direction, to be quite honest with you. We'll play that for you in just a second's time, and we'll try and bring you some more footage as well of the scene. Let me just play that for you before we get some comment from the panel.
12: that President Trump has said a deal is close, only for the two sides to remain far apart.
0: Yeah, quite worrying stuff there outside the White House. This has triggered a lockdown and a rapid response from the US Secret Service. They've literally covered the grounds. There's lots of footage coming in online. We'll try and get that to you very, very shortly. I've got my panel in the room with me here. Leo, when you watch that video, I mean, can you imagine? She's just standing there and then all of a sudden this rattle of gunfire goes off right behind her. Yeah. And obviously, this being next to the White House, we can't say what it is. We don't know who's done it. We don't know anything at this stage. But it does raise questions about whether it was politically motivated violence, doesn't it?
13: Well, yeah, and the Iran deal just being announced, you know, could this be... Because we know that Iran has had sleeper cells in America for decades. Mm. Interestingly, a lot of the sleeper cells in America, the Iranian sleeper cells, just stopped being Iranian sleeper cells. They decided they loved living in America so much they just bought into being American and they stopped being terrorists. It's amazing. You can cure radical Islam with a good Americans. Standard of life. But yeah, I mean, who knows if it's linked to that, if it's a random leftist, if it's drug gangs completely unrelated. We just don't know at the moment. I'm waiting for updates to come through, but nothing's coming through.
0: Mm-hmm. We don't know, unfortunately. You're right. Ben Leo on The Late Show Live, by the way, is heading down there now. I'm going to stay here so he can do some reporting at the scene for us and try and gather some more information. Well, he is just down the road. I mean, as I said, Ben, if you're listening, we hope you keep yourself safe while you're there, because these are very troubling times in America at the moment, aren't they? And Adam, gun violence, political violence, using weaponry, Charlie Kirk, you know, Donald Trump, thankfully, wasn't killed. It scraped his ear. Charlie Kirk, of course, was quite brutally murdered for political violence, we can assume, at this stage. It's not a good time to be in politics in America, is it? Or let alone be an American.
2: Well, absolutely, yeah. I mean, you heard Ben Leo say that outside his own doorstep, gunshots, a week ago? It's very scary. I can't imagine what it's like to be one of those reporters.
0: It's a terrifying thing. At the time I spent in Los Angeles, it was a very violent place, Los Angeles, and I was in the city, the financial district, and right next to the financial district is the tent city.
2: Yeah.
0: And so what would happen is you'd get all the people coming out of the tent city, who were obviously very unsavoury people, who would have access to A-class, they were on A-class drugs, a lot of them, and also would have weapons. And you'd always watch your back around that area, and, you know, it's quite worrying to see, there's such a disparity in the poverty situation. These criminals have nothing to lose by committing crime. Absolutely nothing to lose. In fact, probably being in prison might be better for them than the conditions they're in. And it does raise questions about the state of America as it is today.
2: I saw a little bit of that in Dallas, actually. I saw a chap running out of a nightclub saying that a bunch of guys are just threatened to murder him. This was maybe 5 meters, you know, across the street from me, and they pulled a gun on him, and police swarmed.
0: Yeah,
2: it's just unbelievable.
0: Yeah, I'm just seeing here some images online that snipers are now on the roof of the White House. So again, they're keeping making sure the situation doesn't escalate. But again, we just don't know. Lots of Secret Service around here responding to these shots. Andy, what do you think of it all?
1: Yeah, bad. I think there's so little to say at the moment. I mean, just on that point about, you know, the amount of homeless and the access to drugs, this is the richest country in the world.
0: Yeah. In a Democrat state, by the way.
1: Which state?
0: Yeah, Democrat state, Los Angeles.
1: California is, what, the fourth largest economy in the world on its own. I think...
0: Gavin Newsom
1: hates homeless people and Republicans, and he's chosen to focus on Republicans very recently. And I think he's looking to be a frontrunner for the Democrat Party.
0: He is.
1: For the nomination against whoever the successor to Trump is. And there is a real... the breath in the Democrat Party is going more towards the left with the Azora Mamdani types and the sweeping wins you're seeing for the Democratic Socialist of America across the Midwest.
2: AOC.
1: And how he would... AOC, exactly. How he would balance that legacy of massive economic improvement. And it is extremely impressive for a single state to be the fourth largest economy in the world. And such poverty, I think...
13: Yeah, but it's relative poverty.
1: I think if you're living in a tent... That's pretty, I'd say that's maybe poverty. I would say.
0: Well, just a few weeks ago, we had the White House Correspondents' Dinner, didn't we, where the press were gathered for a very, very glitzy event. Donald Trump actually hadn't showed up to the last one, I think, of the last few.
14: Yeah, yeah.
0: And he'd made a point of being there. They were all sat at that table. I remember seeing the scenes. I was actually watching The Late Show live at home. I just got back off my shift here. I think it was a Saturday evening.
14: Yeah, it was a weekend, yeah.
0: And I went back and just flicked the TV on before I went to bed, and I could see breaking news shots fired at the White House Correspondents' Dinner. And again, you just... Because it just takes one person.
14: Yeah.
0: That's the reality, isn't it, Leo? It's not like this. You don't have to organise.
14: Yeah.
0: You don't have to be in, like here in Britain, if you want to commit a crime with a gun, you really have to organise. You have to go through loops. In America, that doesn't have to be the case.
13: Yeah, absolutely. And the thing that the criminals have here is they have trouble getting hold of the ammunition. So quite often the ammunition is black market ammunition. It's not as powerful. It's not also not as accurate. So it leads to more bystanders being shot. But apparently this shooting wasn't inside the White House complex itself. I'm glad we don't have this culture of people just being able to get a gun in this country and do it. Because sometimes I get protesters at my shows, such as the show I'm doing this Friday in Gosport.
0: Yeah.
13: Tickets available at leokearse.com. my last tour shows. We don't have this culture. So you can, I think there's more risk of getting punched in the face in Britain, but less risk of actually getting shot.
0: Yeah, and this is it again. We're seeing some of the press look like they might have been released from the White House now, but the FBI is on the scene there supporting the Secret Service. So this is, of course, an evolving situation here. Adam, final thoughts on this matter?
14: Oh, okay, so we, obviously this is fast moving. We don't know what's happening yet, but we were just talking about the Secret Service. Though that White House correspondence event, really interesting, shocking how easily that guy was able to slip through and get incredibly close to the correspondence.
0: So close, Adam. And again, this looks like you just never know. You just never know with incidents like this.
14: Yeah.
0: Look, I'm going to stay here to give Ben Ligo some time to get that. So I will be back with you in just a few moments' time. Stay tuned.
15: 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UK only. Entrance must be 18 or over. Lines close at 4 p.m. on the 26th of June. 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Entries will be pooled. 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Good luck.
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0: as well. We understand, I've been speaking to some law enforcement agents down here, obviously they want to remain unnamed, but there are suggestions that a gunman approached the west area of the White House. We're here on Pennsylvania Avenue, so if you can just see, but just below the road here, this roadblock, there are a bunch of Secret Service cars, police cars, ambulances came past as well. Apparently just down here, which is the west entrance to the White House, where the press enter, the likes of me and Bev and I rather, enter via the White House. Apparently around 6 p.m. a gunman approached the entrance area to the White House. He didn't gain access to the perimeter and reportedly let off some gunfire. That in response sparked a multiple Secret Service agents returning fire, and that's why we had around 20 to 30, as you can hear from those extraordinary videos that we showed a bit earlier, 20 to 30 shots fired out in response. We understand from unconfirmed reports that one person is unconscious and not breathing, and there was another separate second person involved who apparently is alive. And again, this is all unconfirmed because it's so fresh, but apparently a bystander, a civilian who just happened to be in the area as well, was struck by gunfire. This comes just 24 hours, Alex, after I reported on The Late Show last night, breaking news from the New York Post, that Ivanka Trump, the president's daughter, was subject of a planned assassination attempt at her Florida home. It comes around, 4 weeks after the White House Correspondents' Dinner here in Washington, D.C., where President Trump was subject to his third assassination attempt. And that comes, of course, after maybe the most serious assassination attempt of all in Butler, Pennsylvania in 2024 during the election, where, by the grace of God, the president, Donald Trump at the time, was escaped with his life after getting shot in the ear, but turning his head at the very last moment. There's no indication just yet as to who the gunman or the gunmen were targeting at this incident. We do understand from law enforcement sources down here that shots were fired into the White House vicinity, but nobody gained access, of course, because it is so strictly guarded by Secret Service. And if I can just get my cameraman to pan here to Secret Service agents congregating at this roadblock. There's five of them there, machine guns in arms. There's a second roadblock just up the road as well. You can't get within 300 feet of the White House. All the roads are now blocked, and this is a high security operation. And Alex, the extraordinary video you've been showing a bit earlier, I think it was ABC's Selena Wang, who was delivering a live report from the White House in what's called Pebble Beach. It's a row of media tents where each media organization has a little pod to do their live reports into studios. She dived for cover after hearing those gunshots. And as I said, 20 to 30 gunshots rained out. The majority of those, Alex, I can tell you, were return fire from Secret Service. I did ask one of these Secret Service agents you were just had eyes on just there whether somebody had died, whether there were any fatalities. He wouldn't say, but he did give a nod or a wry smile, I guess is the word, to kind of say yeah, possibly somebody had, but he couldn't tell me. But all this is unconfirmed so far, Alex, but what we do know is gunshots have rained out. There were potentially two people involved in a shooting near the west entrance of the White House, and more information as I get it.
1: Well, Ben, we do have a couple of bits of information to bring you, which you may have missed on your way down there, that we do know two people have been shot. So we do know that there has been a couple of people, casualties there. We don't know how serious, we don't know if they've died, we don't know any more than that, but we do know there are confirmed reports from CNN, at least, that two people have been shot at the scene there. I guess the question many people will be writing and asking tonight is, do you feel safe in Washington, D.C.? Is this a do you feel it's the political atmosphere that's causing this, or is this just something that Americans have to live with?
0: To the first question, do I feel safe in Washington? I did. My perception of safety is that, yes, I do generally feel safe. Although the past couple of weeks, I'd say the past 4 weeks, there's been a definite shift in the atmosphere, not necessarily politically related. Yes, the Washington Correspondents' Dinner was politically motivated, we understand thus far. The chap is still going through court. But you may be familiar with the story that I think the FBI are just turning up now behind me. You might be able to see them come in when they walk past. But there was... I'm just trying to see who these agents are here. Is that FBI? think they are FBI, so the FBI are just turning up. There was a shooting outside my apartments in Washington about 2 weeks ago where I was woken up in the morning, 2-3 in the morning, where there were 6 gunshots outside my apartment. It woke me from my slumber, and